documentary that they were raped during filming, while a third has made misconduct allegations. Channel 4 says the matchmaking show has some of the most robust welfare checks across the industry. For the first time in 22 years, Arsenal are the Premier League champions. A 1-1 draw at Bournemouth for Manchester City means City can't catch Mikel Arteta's side on the final day of the season. Arsenal will be presented with the trophy at Sunday's game against Crystal Palace. And Southampton have been kicked out of football's championship playoffs, dubbed the richest match in world football, with the winners guaranteed a minimum £110 million in Premier League broadcast revenue. The Saints were found to have spied on a Middlesbrough training session ahead of the semi-final first leg. And that's the latest. I'm Tanya Snuggs.

The latest from the one, the only Olivia Rodrigo. That is Drop Dead. Before that, you had 5 Seconds of Summer or Five Sauce or Five SOS. So many names with She Looks So Perfect. How are you doing? Wherever you are across the forces world. Hello, hello, hello. It's Lydia Tester with you. I hope you're good. On the way, of course, I am keeping the songs, the tunes, the bangers coming, because why else would I be here? We've got tunes from the likes of Cat's Eye coming up with Internet Girl. We've also got the latest from Kalani featuring Usher, and we are going to talk a bit of sport. Also, if you're a gamer, I have some news for you. It's all to come.

0: featuring Leo Sayer with Thunder in My Heart again. It's BFBS, the Forces Station. Shall we have a look at the sports? I have to preface this by saying I am only telling you highlights. You can find everything that's going on in the sporting world at bfbs.com/sports. But boy, is there loads. Okay, so just for example, today, England versus New Zealand Women's International T20 Cricket. That's on BFBS Extra 2 and BFBS Sport 3, 6 p.m. UK time. You've got Freiburg versus Aston Villa for the UEFA Europa League final on TNT Sports at 6:30 UK time. And if you fancy it, Portland Fire and Indiana Fever, WNBA, Sky Sports at 11:30 UK time. So all much later on, but so much going on. As I said, bfbs.com/sport is where you need to go. You can find out everything we have going on. Haven't you heard I'm the internet girl?
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Ocean Colour Scene and Traveller's Tune on BFBS, the Forster Station. Before that, you had the new one from Kalani featuring Usher with Shoulda Never. Now, on the way, I am going to be telling you about our podcast, The Lobby, and all the juicy details that goes with it. That's after brand new Sabrina Carpenter and Madonna with Bring Your Love. Sabrina.

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1: Now, brand new from Madonna and Sabrina Carpenter, Bring Your Love. I actually didn't have it on my bingo card for this year, but I am not surprised. I mean, the pop icon of right now with the pop legend from, you know, just all time, basically, the GOAT, if you will. It makes sense that they would collab, right?
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1: 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This one is titled, When Life Gives You Lemons, We Make Pancakes. So racing action continues as the BFBS Pro League heads to Spa in F1 26. You can expect high drama, big moments, and somehow pancakes at the bus stop. All will be explained in the episode where Danny G, Jonah Jupp, and Owen, also known as Psycho, are joined by three times RAF F1's esports champion and Pro League commentator, Jack Lemon, ND.
3: Jack, what is it for you that you personally get out of gaming and esports? What's in it for you?
4: To me, it's just the fun, the enjoyment. I mean, the amount of people that I've met doing the esports side of things. Funny enough, my wife being one of them. We literally met through the esports, through the RGN, and it's the community that we have. You know, that it's not just the big four games that are in the JSPs. You've got several, you know, you've got countless amounts of games that we play. You know, you got War Thunder, that's a huge one. You got, you know, tabletop games like, you know, Dungeons and Dragons or your D&D, you know, strategy games, sports games, simulation games, shooters. No, there was that many there, but the community is there, and that's what's in it for me.
1: That is so much fun. 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And if you want to join the community and jump into the conversation, head on over to Discord. Go!

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And the Killers, it's BFBS, the Forces Station. On the way, we got tunes from the likes of Jonas Blue. We've also got the new one from Lady Gaga and Doechii, which is part of the soundtrack for the new The Devil Wears Prada 2 film, which I have seen recently. I loved it. I loved the first one. I think it gives the nostalgic vibe. We are playing it at our BFBS cinemas, so if you can get your chance to see it, make sure you go. Here it is, Runway.

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Now, friend to friend, can I ask you a little favour? We'd love to know here at BFBS what you think of our TV and radio. We want to hear from you. We want you to share your opinions. And if you do, you can even be in with a chance to win some online shopping vouchers. Yay! It's your chance to tell us what you think of everything that we do, what you love and what you change. From breakfast to Best of British, Forces News and Formula One, whether it's because you tune in for the music or the shows, the stories that matter or the voices that feel familiar and like home, your feedback really helps shape what comes next. If you go on over to bfbs.com/survey, have your say, get yourself entered into the next prize draw, and you could be winning some online shopping vouchers. What could be better than that? Help us out, hey?

0: The Defence Secretary has said UK armed forces must be ready in a world in which war is very much alive and kicking. John Healey issued the warning as he announced the Defence Unicorn Scheme had awarded contracts worth up to £4 million to 13 British businesses. The MOD says the aim is to boost jobs, cutting-edge technology and British military capability. Retired General Sir Richard Barons says the money's needed, but so too is a change of mindset.
1: Most UK citizens think war is something they outsource to their armed forces, or it only happens to other countries. And in the world we live in, they could not be more wrong. So they're not psychologically prepared for the country to be attacked. And the brutal point is, if you look at what's happened to cities like Kyiv in Ukraine, then in military capability terms, that could happen here.
0: The US Vice President says he can't say with confidence a peace deal will be done with Iran. J.D. Vance says there are two options. One is to aggressively negotiate. The other is to restart Operation Epic Fury. President Trump told reporters earlier that he was an hour away from greenlighting another strike on Iran, but that the Gulf states were begging for a deal.
2: You know how it is to negotiate with a country where you're beating them badly, they come to the table, they're begging to make a deal, because they're begging to make a deal. I hope we don't have to do the war, but we may have to give them another big hit. I'm not sure yet.
0: Investigators say two teenagers suspected of carrying out a deadly attack on a mosque in California shared what they describe as a broad hatred of different religions and races. Three men were killed at the Islamic Center of San Diego on Monday before the suspects were later found dead in a nearby vehicle. Police say more than 30 guns and a crossbow have been recovered as part of the investigation. In sport, Arsenal fans are celebrating winning the Premier League for the first time since 2004. Mikel Arteta's side became champions with a game to spare after second-placed Manchester City drew 1-1 with Bournemouth. Here's former Arsenal striker Alan Smith.
3: It's been a long, long wait. Deserving champions. Manchester City did not have enough tonight, or as it turns out, during the season as a whole.
0: The result means Bournemouth have secured European qualification. The fight against relegation will go to the final day after Tottenham were beaten 2-1 by Chelsea. Spurs, who host Everton on Sunday, are just above the bottom three, 2 points above West Ham, who are at home to Leeds in their last game. And Southampton have been expelled from the Championship playoffs. They admitted filming Middlesbrough's training session, who've now taken the final slot and will take on Hull at Wembley on Saturday. That's the latest. I'm Tanya Snuggs.

It's Erasure, and Sometimes, throwing it back here with a little bit of rewind. Before that, you had Embrace and All You Good, Good People. It's Lydia Tester with you, wherever you are around the Forces world. Thank you for joining me on the way. We've got tunes from the likes of Fleetwood Mac. We've got Bon Jovi. Think 80s, think 90s. That's what I've got you covered with. We're also going to be finding out about BFBS Cinemas, what's going on around there, plus so much more. It is all to come right now. Shampoo and Trouble.

This is why I love Rewind, because it reminds you of songs that you would have just forgotten about. This song came out in 1994, the year I was born. I used to listen to this all the time. I remember having the CD in the car. It is just so much fun. I love the nostalgia that you get when listening to old songs. Fleetwood Mac on the way after this. It's Too Shy.

0: Generation.
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It's Phil Collins. Both sides of the story. It's playing right here on BFBS, the Forces Station. Now, a little bit of showbiz news for you. They've announced the new Strictly Come Dancing presenters. Cover your ears if you don't want to know. However, it is literally going to be everywhere. If it's not already, I saw it on Instagram. That's official enough for me. So they've picked three presenters, which I feel like is a big number of presenters for a one-hour show, but I am really interested to see the dynamic. Presenter number one is Emma Willis. She was a front runner. It was pretty obvious that she would be a strong choice. Then we had former Strictly dancer Johannes as presenter number two. People up in arms about this one think it's a bit of a waste that he's not on the dance floor, but hey. And number three, which I think was a curveball and a little plot twist, is Josh Widdicombe, the comedian. So those three are our new presenters for Strictly. I cannot wait to see how it pans out. Very excited to see that show later on in the year.

These days now, one for the sports fans. The 2026 President's Cup will see the UK Armed Forces women take on the Dutch forces at Bracknell Town FC. And you can catch all of the action live from the BFBS Forces News YouTube channel. The action will also be on BFBS TV if you're overseas, with coverage beginning at 4:45 UK time, and kickoff is 5 p.m. today. Catch up is also going to be available on both platforms. Okay, so the UKAF women are seeking their third consecutive President's Cup, having won back-to-back titles between 2024 and 2025. The Dutch forces last won the President's Cup back in 2023, but this year they have their eyes set on taking the President's Cup trophy back to the Netherlands. It is going to be gripping, that's for sure. The closeness and competition that these two rivals have makes this a highly competitive fixture, so you do not want to miss it.

It's Go West and the king of wishful thinking, Lydia Tester, with you. It's BFBS, the Forces Station. On the way, we've got Princess. Right now, though, Paul Young, Everything Must Change.

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2: March 2003, the start of the largest deployment of British forces since World War II. 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The name, Optelec. It lasted for 8 years. Over 40,000 UK troops were deployed, 200 aircraft and a 33-ship fleet. 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Hear the stories from a time that many will never forget. 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

It's Princess. Say I'm your number one. Would love to hear those words sometime. Hey, now if you're in the Falklands, quiz night is every Wednesday at the Oasis Cafe. Teams and individuals welcome. I used to host quizzes and a man came in and did the quiz on his own one time, just as a single individual. And he came third and there was 12 teams. He absolutely smashed it. So, you know, it is absolutely doable. It is £1 entry per person, prizes for the top three winning teams. And if you need some more info, you can contact the Oasis. The extension is 5321.

Kid Creole and the Coconuts. Annie, I'm Not Your Daddy. Do you know, back in the day, song names were so much funnier than they are now. I just love reading some of them sometimes. So, you know, this is a serious job, and the song titles don't help all the time. Forces News on the way, White Snake now, and Here I Go Again.

0: The MOD has awarded multi-million pound contracts to more than a dozen British companies in a bid to drive innovation in defence. Sian Greschick, Melbourne, reports.
1: The MOD says the largest of the 13 contracts is worth £4 million. They've been awarded through Commercial X, the MOD's accelerated contracting vehicle, as part of what they describe as the government's search for Britain's next defence unicorn. They'll be working on a range of projects, including quantum sensing, autonomous systems to secure communications, space manufacturing, and synthetic training. The aim is to boost rapid procurement and deliver cutting-edge technology for the UK armed forces. The new scheme gives accelerated contracts to small, innovative companies who've done limited or no previous business with the MOD.
0: Donald Trump hasn't ruled out further strikes on Iran and claimed leaders in Tehran are begging for a deal. It comes after military officials gave evidence to Congress about an attack that killed 100 people in a school in Minab at the start of the conflict. Speaking yesterday, the US Vice President warned Iran there were two options to ending the war. J.D. Vance also outlined Washington's aims.
2: We could restart the military campaign, but that's not what the president wants, and I don't think it's what the Iranians want either. We have an opportunity here, I think, to reset the relationship that has existed between Iran and the United States for 47 years. But it takes two to tango.
0: The health ministry in Lebanon says 19 people were killed by Israeli strikes yesterday. Israel says it's targeting Hezbollah operatives and infrastructure, but at least 400 people have been killed since a ceasefire came into effect in April. An Israeli deputy commander was also killed on Tuesday. President Putin is due to meet the Chinese leader Xi Jinping on a visit to Beijing. It comes just a week after that of President Trump. Ahead of the trip, Mr. Putin said relations between Russia and China had reached an unprecedented level of mutual understanding and trust. For the first time in 22 years, Arsenal are the Premier League champions. A one-all draw at Bournemouth for Manchester City means City can't catch Mikel Arteta's side on the final day of the season. Arsenal will be presented with the trophy at Sunday's game against Crystal Palace. And Southampton have been kicked out of football's championship playoffs, dubbed the richest match in world football, with the winners guaranteed a minimum £110 million in Premier League broadcast revenue. The Saints were found to have spied on a Middlesbrough training session ahead of the semi-final first leg. And that's the latest. I'm Tanya Snuggs.
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Wow, Air Supply, All Out of Love. You'd have to have a lot of Air Supply to hit those notes. That certainly cannot be me. It's Lydia Testa with you. How you doing? Wherever you are around the forces world. Thanks so much for joining me. We have got another hour of Rewind, throwing it back, giving that nostalgia. Maybe you'll hear a song that you haven't heard in a long time. It's already happened to me like 4 times and I'm absolutely loving it. Right now, let's get wet, wet, wet on. It's Somewhere, Somehow.

It's the Roxette and Sleeping in My Car. Before that, you had Wet, Wet, Wet with Somewhere, Somehow on the Way. Tunes from the likes of Blur, The Beat, Alanis Morissette coming up, Robbie Williams, Don't Say We Never Do Anything Nice For You. Right now, though, let's get this on. It's Freeze Frame.

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9: I had no choice but to hear you. You stated your case. Diamond.

And a little bit of Britpop. It's Blur and Stereotypes. Before that, we had Alanis Morissette and Head Over Feet. It's BFBS, the Forces Station. Lydia with you. I hope you're well. Happy hump day, as they say. It is the middle of the week. You have made it. Well done to you. A question for you. As I begin my fitness journey once again, I feel like I get into a routine, I leave it, I ignore it, and then I try again. So I've recently come back from my first detachment over in Cyprus. I'm back in the UK. I've joined a gym, and I've joined this gym where you can go to any of the gyms in the area, which I thought was great because then I wasn't dedicated to just driving to one gym, just wherever I'm closer to. I was like, I can go to a class here, go for a swim there, you know, that whole shebang. However, the other day I booked a class and I drove to the wrong gym and I got charged a fee for not turning up. So the classes are free within my membership. However, I had to pay £4 because I was at the wrong gym, and I thought they would be kind. But no, alas, I still had to pay the £4. So now I'm trying to use the gym extra because I've actually paid £4 over what my normal gym membership would be. How can I combat that? Because clearly writing it down is not doing it any favours. It's not doing me any favours at all.

ABC, tears are not enough. Now, did you know that over on Forces News, you can check out the download and see the latest? It's all the top stories from across the military world. And if you're like me and your attention span is not quite what it used to be, it's perfect. It's just a quick video where you can just stay up to date with everything. So if you haven't checked it out before, head on over to Forces News and go and catch the latest.

The Communards. There's more to love. It's BFBS, the Forces Station, on the way. Robbie Williams and Angels. Right now, though, The Beat and Can't Get Used to Losing You.

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Two things spring to mind when this song comes on. Either absolute karaoke classic, that has to be on the list whenever I go do karaoke. Not me personally, just someone has to sing it. Or it's an absolute iconic end of the night tune where you all link arms, you sway side to side and you sing it so loud as the lights come on and you call it. You say, this is it, we must go home. Either way, it is an iconic tune nonetheless.

Hall & Oates, Kiss on My List. It's playing on BFBS, the Forces station. It's Lydia Tester with you. And one for you if you're in Cyprus this Saturday, the 23rd of May at 7 p.m. Akrotiri Riding Club are holding a dress auction. This is happening at the officers' mess in Akrotiri. Tickets are available from The Hive. You can donate a dress for a free ticket or just pay €5 if you don't have a dress to donate. There's going to be a DJ for entertainment after the auction has finished as well. Fancy checking out all the dresses on offer if you want to pop into The Hive before the event and have a try on. And it's all in aid of the Akrotiri Riding Club, so you know it's going to a good cause and it's going to be a really

Brother Beyond, The Harder I Try. That is just about it from me. If you're in Cyprus, you are joining Alice Vickery next for your breakfast. Have a fantastic Wednesday. Everyone else has got Dave Roberts for Ops Breakfast. Enjoy your day and I will see you again very soon. Leaving you with Destiny's Child and Bootylicious.

0: UK armed forces warned to be ready in a world in which war is very much alive and kicking.
1: If you look at what's happened to cities like Kyiv in Ukraine, then in military capability terms, that could happen here.
0: Plus, Donald Trump says Iran are begging for a deal and hasn't ruled out further strikes.
2: I hope we don't have to do the war, but we may have to give them another big hit. I'm not sure yet.
0: And Arsenal are the Premier League champions for the first time in 22 years.
3: All of the boys done us well, but there's only one man that I've got, Super Mick Arteta. He knew what he wanted to do.
4: This is Forces News with Tania Snuggs.
0: The Defence Secretary has said UK armed forces must be ready in a world in which war is very much alive and kicking. John Healey issued the warning as he announced the Defence Unicorn Scheme had awarded contracts worth up to £4 million to 13 British businesses to boost jobs, cutting-edge technology and British military capability. Susan Bookbinder reports.
5: Announcing the scheme, John Healey said Defence Unicorns had been accelerated to ensure the armed forces were ready in an increasingly dangerous world.
1: We didn't ask for it, but we live in really troubling times now, and we have to sort our defences out. We've gone back to a world where war is very much alive and kicking. So it's not a question of affordability. Remember, there's no point worrying about our welfare if the cities are in ashes.
5: Companies from across England, Wales and Scotland will receive contracts worth up to £4 million for quantum sensing and autonomous systems to secure communications, space manufacturing and synthetic training. Retired General Sir Richard Barron says there needs to be a change of mindset in the UK.
1: Most UK citizens think war is something they outsource to their armed forces, or it only happens to other countries. And in the world we live in, they could not be more wrong. So they're not psychologically prepared for the country to be attacked. And the brutal point is, if you look at what's happened to cities like Kyiv in Ukraine, then in military capability terms, that could happen here.
5: The Defence Secretary says Britain's record defence investment must come back, with a British pledge to boost UK jobs and innovation. He said today's contracts are just the start.
4: This is Forces News.
0: The US Vice President says he can't say with confidence a peace deal will be done with Iran. J.D. Vance says there are two options. One is to aggressively negotiate. Speaking at the White House, he outlined the other option.
6: The option B is that we could restart the military campaign to continue to prosecute the case, to continue to try to achieve America's objectives. And we could talk a little bit about what that looks like, but that's not what the president wants, and I don't think it's what the Iranians want either.
0: President Trump told reporters that leaders in Tehran were begging to reach an agreement. He also said that he was an hour away from greenlighting another strike on Iran, but that the Gulf states persuaded him that they are heading towards making a deal.
2: You know how it is to negotiate with a country where you're beating them badly, they come to the table, they're begging to make a deal, because they're begging to make a deal. I hope we don't have to do the war, but we may have to give them another big hit. We may have to give them another big hit. I'm not sure yet.
0: Former U.S. Security Council advisor Eric Brewer thinks the deal is unlikely.
7: Trump probably feels a little bit stuck right now, right? I mean, I think he's sort of expected Iran to capitulate at multiple times since these negotiations and military strikes began. And so I think his inclination is probably to continue to wait and see if he can continue to squeeze Iran economically, and then if needed, to resume military strikes to try to get Iran to agree to the really tough terms that the United States has set out. But frankly, I don't think Iran's going to be willing to do that.
0: But it comes as US military officials claim an investigation into the bombing of a primary school in Iran is more complex than usual. Admiral Brad Cooper, who's been testifying before Congress, says an internal review will be made public.
8: The United States does not deliberately target us.
9: Got that part.
8: Period. Full stop. Nor are the Iranian people our enemy. The school itself is located on an active IRGC cruise missile base. As soon as we're complete, I'm fully committed to transparency.
0: More than 100 women and children died in the attack in Minab at the end of February. Two brothers who rushed to help say the area is still reeling from what happened.
10: We were faced with an unbelievably horrifying scene. We were terrified and in shock. We were wondering if we were in a nightmare or awake and couldn't believe what we were seeing.
4: This is Forces News.
0: As the UK prepares to mark the 15th anniversary of the end of the Iraq War on Friday, BFBS Forces News has spoken to senior officials involved in the US-led invasion in 2003. James Wharton reports.
9: Brigadier Sean Cowlan was the commander of 102 Logistic Brigade, which deployed to Kuwait in early 2003 as part of the forces selected to invade Iraq. Its job was to sustain UK land forces, meaning Brigadier Cowlan became the man responsible for 100,000 tonnes of military hardware.
11: The inload, which is the challenge, over 32,000 people, 78 ships, 354 aircraft, 15,000 vehicles, 100,000 tonnes of freight, 5,500 ISO containers. That was the volumetric of the inload.
9: But it was a tight window to prepare for war. One of the most pressing challenges was getting all of the British Army's heavy armour in position, ready to fight. In fact, the commanding officers responsible for the tanks only declared their Challenger 2s ready for war, with just hours to spare.
11: Well, the first thing to say is we didn't actually know what the deadline was, but it was quite clear from looking at and watching the Americans and their tempo that they were operating at that this was not going to be a prolonged period of build-up. We were receiving ships and aircraft and supplies into theatre and pushing them forward into the field as quickly as possible, not knowing what the deadline was likely to be.
9: Brigadier Cowlan and other senior figures involved in the 2003 operation have contributed to a new BFBS Forces News special report called The Story Behind the Invasion of Iraq. It's available to watch now on the Forces News YouTube channel.
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0: Well, let's take a look at some other stories making the headlines. And the health ministry in Lebanon says 19 people were killed by Israeli strikes yesterday. Israel says it's targeting Hezbollah operatives and infrastructure, but at least 400 people have been killed since a ceasefire came into effect in April. An Israeli deputy commander was also killed on Tuesday. President Putin is due to meet the Chinese leader Xi Jinping shortly during his visit to Beijing. It comes just a week after that of President Trump. Ahead of the trip, Mr. Putin said relations between Russia and China had reached an unprecedented level of mutual understanding and trust. It comes as sanctions on Russian oil have been watered down, allowing diesel and jet fuel that originates there but is refined elsewhere to be imported. A license comes into force today. Restrictions were brought in when Russia invaded Ukraine in 2022.
4: Forces News Sports.
0: For the first time in 22 years, Arsenal are the Premier League champions. A 1-1 draw at Bournemouth for Manchester City means City can't catch Mikel Arteta's side on the final day of the season. Thousands of Arsenal fans celebrated outside the Emirates Stadium last night.
3: 22 years we've been waiting for this. Look at the streets of London. No club can do it like this. No goal! All of the boys done us well, but there's only one man that I've got. I just want to give a shout-out to Super Mick Arteta. He knew what he wanted to do. Yeah.
0: The relegation fight will go down to the last day after Tottenham lost 2-1 at Chelsea. Spurs are just 2 points above the drop zone, meaning West Ham can still catch them. Southampton's appeal hearing against their expulsion from the Championship playoffs will take place today. They've been punished for filming the training sessions of a number of rival clubs, including Middlesbrough, who will replace them in Saturday's final. And this afternoon, the UK Armed Forces women take on the Netherlands in the

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1: Forces News
2: headlines. The Defence Secretary has said UK armed forces must be ready in a world in which war is very much alive and kicking. And President Trump has told reporters that leaders in Tehran were begging to reach an agreement to end the war with Iran. And that's the latest. I'm Tanya Snuggs.

That is BTS and Swim. Tune, isn't it? No, it's not as good as Avril Lavigne's Skater Boy, mind you, because that was just an absolute legendary tune. Yeah, but you admit it. Don't you dare say horrible things. You know, we're not here for that, but welcome to the programme. David, looking after things today. Right then, coming up on the programme today, we are going to be finding out what room in the house that we argue the most in. What do you think it is? What room in your house do you think you have the most arguments? All right, we're going to be thinking about that on the programme today. Also, who do you reckon uses the most amount of toilet paper in your household? Who do you reckon that is? We're going to be talking about that one. Also, we'll be looking at overthinkers on the show today as well. It's a, you know, some of the, like, you know, deep, meaningful conversation on the show, really. You know, it's just like we like to roll on the breakfast show here first thing in the morning. You know, we could be discussing the circle of life, but we might be going a little bit too deep there. And we're also going to be looking today at it's a bit of an interesting one, this one. It caught my attention purely by accident this morning, but we are going to be talking today about the AI in schools. I was talking to my son last night and he came up with an interesting one, really, and we'll be having a little yabber about that one because he's kind of getting serious now. It really is. More on that still loads more to come. Quick look at what's going on weather-wise around the Four Seas world first. A little bit of cooler shake, it's Hush on BFBS. David on the Ops Breakfast Show. Good morning.

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David Gray, and you're going to sail away on BFBS. What's going on weather-wise around the Four Seas world? If you're in Estonia this morning in Tapa, good morning to you. It's going to be a cloudy day. Highs expected about 19 degrees for you. Tonight, mostly lows of 9, but it should be a little bit of a cloudy day. It's a little more settled than it was yesterday, mind you. If you're in Bahrain today, you can expect temperatures up to 38 degrees today. Generally a fine day, rather hot with some rising sand in places as well. But 38 degrees is pretty much your high. It's a little bit cooler than it was yesterday, mind you. It was a bit of a warm one yesterday, wasn't it, in the kingdom? Sienna Spiro, The Visitor, takes us to the latest news, headlines and sport.

0: The MOD has awarded multi-million pound contracts to more than a dozen British companies in a bid to drive innovation in defence. It comes as the Defence Secretary has said that UK armed forces must be ready in a world in which war is very much alive and kicking. The Chinese President Xi Jinping is hosting his second superpower summit in a week. He's welcoming President Putin to Beijing 6 days after Donald Trump's visit. Meanwhile, the US president hasn't ruled out further strikes on Iran and claimed leaders in Tehran are begging for a deal. In sport, Arsenal are Premier League champions for the first time in 22 years after Manchester City drew 1-1 at Bournemouth. Thousands of Arsenal fans gathered outside the Emirates Stadium to celebrate their title success. Here's former Arsenal striker Alan Smith.
1: It's been a long, long wait. Deserved champions. Manchester City did not have enough tonight, or as it turns out, during the season as a whole.
0: It's Arsenal's fourth Premier League title, their first since 2004. The team will be presented with the trophy at their final game of the season against Crystal Palace on Sunday. Tottenham's 2-1 defeat at Chelsea means the relegation fight will go down to the final day. Spurs are 2 points above the drop zone, with West Ham still able to catch them. Southampton have appealed against their expulsion from the Championship playoffs and their hearing will take place today. They've been replaced in Saturday's final by Middlesbrough after admitting to filming the training sessions of several rival teams without permission. And Aston Villa hope to end their 30-year wait for a major trophy when they take on Freiburg in the final of the Europa League in Istanbul tonight. Manager Unai Emery is seeking a fifth win in the competition. That's the latest. I'm Tanya Snuggs. We'll

Ariana Grande, and that is One Last Time on BFBS. Right, talking then today about use of AI in schools, like, you know, when you're studying and stuff like that. I was talking to my son and yesterday, and he says he's kind of like WhatsApp group chat, you know, with all of his, you know, student support mates. They said it's now basically turned into a support group for people terrified of getting caught for using AI whilst they're studying, yeah? Yeah, they're not exaggerating either. Apparently, new research out. So I looked into it, and it said that like colleges and universities are catching way more students cheating with AI than ever before. I mean, it was inevitable it was going to happen, really, wasn't it? You know. So more than 2,000 undergrads, apparently, at top universities are getting pulled up for misusing generative tools last year alone. Right, 2,000. I mean, it's not a lot, really, when you think about it, but it is. When it's, you know, compared to around 700 the year before. So, yeah, it's a bit of a jump, really. Yeah. Some students even kicked out after being caught, really. Experts warning that, you know, if this stuff cousin isn't spotted properly, it's kind of unfair, really, to everyone else who's actually doing the work, really, isn't it? It's true, isn't it? You know? I mean, I reckon it risks devaluing degrees, myself. You know what I mean? Messes with the whole point of higher education, really, doesn't it? You know? I mean, basically, AI shortcuts might look tempting, but the consequences are kind of getting very real, really, aren't they, you know? You ever had a classic shortcut you've taken that totally backfired? I got a list as long as my arm.

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Tay McRae, beautiful tip for tat on BFBS. Right, talking then today, big day tomorrow, big massive day. It's International Cup of Tea Day today, tomorrow actually, yeah. Apparently the traditional builders brews under a bit of threat, you know, from the youngsters, yeah. Well, they're kind of shunning kind of sugar and milk and stuff in these days. So, yeah, tea is still apparently one of the UK's most popular drinks, if not the most popular drink, with about 100 million cuppers downed every day. Yeah. Nearly a third of fans swapped to plant-based milk like oat and soy. You know, it's in a smart mug, apparently. So, Generation Z are the least likely to have sugar or sweeteners in their brews, apparently, followed by those aged 30 to 44, apparently. Yeah, that's what a poll of International Tea Day has found, yeah. Peppermint, chamomile and ginger are amongst the most popular flavours, according to the survey. Green and herbal teas also on the rise, and yeah. 29% of us have kind of switched to plant-based milk. Yeah? Yeah? One of these, 52%, prefer oat milk, 37% coconut, and 30% add soy to their brew. You know what I mean, yeah? I mean, it's a travesty, really. I mean, a good brew. A couple of sugars in there. Yeah, all part and parcel of the day's work, really, in my view. Yeah. Saying that, I have black tea. It's no sugar either. It's something I've done in the last week. I've made this change. I decided to cut coffee. I love coffee. I decided to cut coffee out of my life. It's, yeah, life's got a little more miserable since that day, but I'm, you know, it's all right. I haven't forced myself to go down the lane and or that little rabbit hole of having almond milk and stuff. You know, I'm all right. I've just gone black tea, no sugar. Yeah, life's a bit miserable now.

Clean Bandit, Julia Michaels, and I Miss You. So, did you watch the football last night? Yeah, me neither. Apparently, it's big day, some tournament or something. Yes. But have a quick look at what else is coming up into BFPS TV a little bit later on, including, of course, we've got some Europa League. Is it the Europa League final tonight? It is, isn't it? Yeah, it is. We'll have a quick look at that. It's going to be coming up. First up, a bit classic, One Republic.

0: to complain about.
1: One Republic featuring B.O.B. and Good Life. Have to say, that's probably one of the top concerts I ever went to. If you ever get the chance to go and see One Republic, you need to go. You really do. Amazing. Really is. I was loving it. Absolutely loving it. I'm not the biggest. I went to see Ed Sheeran. Wasn't impressed. I'm not going to lie. My feet were killing me. Shouldn't do Golden Circle at my age. That was the lesson learned right there. He just kept singing. He was like, are you going to just stop and shut up now?

0: The MOD has awarded multi-million pound contracts to more than a dozen British companies in a bid to drive innovation in defence. Sian Grzecik, Melbourne, reports.
1: The MOD says the largest of the 13 contracts is worth £4 million. They've been awarded through Commercial X, the MOD's accelerated contracting vehicle, as part of what they describe as the government's search for Britain's next defence unicorn. They'll be working on a range of projects, including quantum sensing, autonomous systems to secure communications, space manufacturing, and synthetic training. The aim is to boost rapid procurement and deliver cutting-edge technology for the UK armed forces. The new scheme gives accelerated contracts to small, innovative companies who've done limited or no previous business with the MOD.
0: Supermarkets could be asked to freeze the prices of essentials like bread, milk and eggs to keep households coping with the impact of the Iran conflict. The Treasury is understood to be in talks with retailers about a voluntary deal. Ministers are concerned about disruption in the Strait of Hormuz, driving up fuel and food prices. The Chinese President Xi Jinping has welcomed Vladimir Putin to Beijing 6 days after the visit of Donald Trump. A brass band, a gun salute and cheering schoolchildren greeted the Russian president before the two leaders disappeared inside the Great Hall of the People for talks which are expected to focus on trade. Ahead of the trip, Mr. Putin said relations between Russia and China had reached an unprecedented level of mutual understanding and trust. Meanwhile, the government's relaxed some sanctions on Russian oil products, allowing imports of jet fuel and diesel. From today, they can be used in the UK as long as they're refined in other countries. The Iran conflict led to major shipping disruption in the Strait of Hormuz and fears of shortages. Ministers insist sanctions on Moscow remain, though. Ministers are being asked to consider things like maximum temperatures for workplaces to help people cope with climate change. A report from the Climate Change Committee warns that heat waves, floods and droughts will become more frequent in the UK, with calls for more air conditioning in schools and hospitals. And for the first time in 22 years, Arsenal are Premier League champions. A 1-1 draw at Bournemouth for Manchester City means City can't catch Mikel Arteta's side on the final day of the season. Arsenal will be presented with the trophy at Sunday's game against Crystal Palace. And that's the latest. I'm Tanya Snuggs.

Teddy Swims. Absolutely loving Teddy Swims. You just can't not love everything he releases. It's really good stuff. Daft Punk featured Pharrell Williams and Get Lucky, opening up part two of The Breakfast Show from Ops, all around the forces world, you know. Hello? I'm back. Dave, I've been away for a while, but I'm back now. Don't worry, everything. We'll get back to... Oh, no, I've got to go on leave for a couple of weeks, but it'll be all right. We'll get there, right?

Christina Aguilera. There it is. Candyman on BFBS. Okay, what are we talking on the show then today about little fibs or the top fib we say in a relationship? All right. Yeah. Do you know what yours is? What's that? What's that big fib you've done? Apparently, they reckon claiming that something costs less than it actually did is probably one of the biggest fibs. Top relationship fib we tell our partners. Yeah. I know. Most admit our partner would be shocked if they went through our bank statement, you know what I mean? But, I mean, don't they? Don't they? I don't know. You know, the little white lies don't stop, you know, at just money matters, though, no. They reckon most admit that, you know, there are sometimes keeping other secrets from their partners. The top fibs include, you know, maybe, you know, body count might be a thing, yes. And others saying that they really, really do enjoy their partner's cooking, yeah. When they don't, you know, go, oh, that was lovely. When they're thinking, oh, I need to take the dog for a walk, popping off to, you know, maybe a fast food outlet, who knows. Research also found that almost a quarter of us are guilty of being more honest with our mates than we are with

about the halves. Is that you? Is it? Would you say that is definitely you? That's what we're talking about on the programme today. Come on, admit it. If it is, come on, it's all right. Just don't tell them. You'll be fine. Yeah, white lies are necessary. I think they're a necessary part of a relationship, you know?

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Critical Awards coming up on BFBS TV a little bit later on today. In sport, England take on New Zealand at the Women's International T20 Cricket this morning. This afternoon, actually, this evening. At 6 PM UK time, it's on BFBS Extra 2 and BFBS Sport 3 on the player. Freiburg take on Aston Villa in the UEFA Europa League final. That's happening on TNT Sport tonight, 6:30 UK time. And Portland fire up against Indiana Fever in the WNBA. That's on Sky Sports at 11:30 UK time tonight. And that's just a selection of the sport you can look forward to on your BFBS television a little bit later on today. Of course, movie, BFBS Extras, The Hurt Locker is your big movie there. 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Okay.

0: takes me back. 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

0: James Arthur and Bittersweet Love. Tell you, time's just running away with me this morning. We're still going to be talking about who uses the most amount of toilet roll in your house. That's still to come. And, of course, we'll be talking as well about that one room in the house where most arguments happen. Have a think about it to yourself and see if you can work out which one it is in your house. We'll be looking at that. A reminder, though, we're going to be saying goodbye to Germany, Shape and Brunson. You're going to be heading off. Curtis coming in with your breakfast show next. And a reminder as well, on Friday, you've got Beating Retreat, the British Army band from Tidworth are coming over to the community in Germany. The Senlager Garrison Beating Retreat and fireworks is happening Friday night. It's happening from 7:30 until 10. A community area is going to be set up behind Normandy Barracks just for you to go along and go and enjoy yourself.
1: Around

0: The Defence Secretary says UK armed forces must be ready in a world in which war is very much alive and kicking. John Healey issued the warning as he announced the Defence Unicorn Scheme had awarded contracts worth up to £4 million to 13 British businesses. The Chinese President Xi Jinping is hosting his second superpower summit in a week. He's welcoming President Putin to Beijing 6 days after Donald Trump's visit. Meanwhile, President Trump has told reporters that leaders in Tehran have been begging to reach an agreement to end the war with Iran. For the first time in 22 years, Arsenal are the Premier League champions. A 1-1 draw at Bournemouth for Manchester City means City are 4 points behind and cannot now catch Mikel Arteta's side on the final day of the season on Sunday. Thousands of Arsenal fans celebrated outside the Emirates Stadium last night.
1: 22 years we've been waiting for this. Look at the streets of London. No club can do it like this. One goal! All of the boys done us well, but there's only one man that I've got. I just want to give a shout out to Super Mick Arteta. He knew what he wanted to do.
0: At the other end, the relegation fight will go down to the last day after Tottenham lost 2-1 at Chelsea last night. Spurs then are just 2 points above the drop zone. It means West Ham could still catch them on Sunday. Southampton's appeal hearing against their expulsion from the Championship playoffs will take place today. They've been punished for filming the training sessions of a number of rival clubs, including Middlesbrough, who'll replace them in Saturday's final. Aston Villa hope to end their 30-year wait for a major trophy when they take on Freiburg in the final of the Europa League in Istanbul tonight. Villa captain John McGinn.
2: It fills me with pride as to where the club is now, and it also fills me with pride as to where this club could go.
0: This afternoon, the UK Armed Forces women will take on the Netherlands in the 2026 President's Cup. They kick off at 5 p.m. UK time with coverage on the Forces News YouTube channel. Before that, the RAF under-23 men will take on the Dutch in a doubleheader. That's the latest. I'm Adam Gilchrist.

bit of All Saints and Pure Shores. So, talking then about toilet roll in your house then today, only because, you know, we could talk about work if you like, or we could just talk about other stuff in life, you know, and I thought we would just go with the other stuff in life thing, really, just, you know, why not? Let's just do that, shall we? So, talking then today about toilet roll. Who uses the most in your house, who would you say? I mean, I don't want to cause an argument, but, you know, apparently it's the kids, yeah. They flush through, right, more than 13 million miles of toilet paper a year. Yeah, I mean, that's enough to stretch for to the moon. Yeah, and then some as well, you know. I mean, no wonder parents are kind of staring at the cardboard tube like, you know, it's personally betrayed them, you know. I mean, I think the kids go through a lot because maybe they want to do, like, when I was a kid. I mean, that was a while ago. When you used to get the scent of the toilet rolls and you used to make, like, funnels if you made a ship out of cardboard, you know. Sellotape and stuff, and maybe you had Brit stick, all right, you know, glue sticks, probably a safer way to say that on the radio, but anyway, you know, did you used to do the same, did you, or was it we were just poor? I don't know. Half of mums and dads say their kids use way too much, and loads have tried everything, you know, from sheet limits to bathroom time limits, even making older kids go out and buy their own supplies. I mean, it's a bit harsh, isn't it? I mean, you could just use one of those toilet-friendly wipes, you know, the wet wipes, you know. You know, if you're kind of like, if you're posh, you know. Across the year, apparently kids get through more than a billion rolls. Yeah. Parents say it's the biggest clue is how fast the holder empties is what they're saying. Is it the same in your house? Is it? Do you rattle through toilet paper like, how much toilet paper do people use? You know? I mean, it can't be all the boys, can it really?

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Justin Bieber. 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Harry Styles, American Girls on BFBS. Davian back on the Breakthrough Show, looking after things for Ops all around the Four Seas world today.

Styles and American Girls. Going to be saying goodbye to Gibraltar soon. You're going to be heading off doing your thing on the Rock of Gibraltar. And yeah, it's going to be Jacob who's going to be taking care of things for you on your breakfast show on the Rock in about 10 minutes time. We're not in a rush to kind of push you out the door at all. You know what I mean? It's okay. They've still got time. Just not too much.

Rachel Blatter there and the fight song. Coming up then, we are going to be talking about holidays this year. If you've got yours planned, you know where you're going this summer. But also, a new study out about who are the biggest overthinkers. All right. When you think about, you know, is it going to be kids, young adults, adults, the older generation? Who do you reckon? Where do you think it would lie of the biggest overthinkers? All right.

Jenny featuring Dua Lipa, Handlebars. Right, I've got to say goodbye to Gibraltar. You're going to head off doing your thing this morning. Have yourself a great day, all right? Everyone else, stay where we are. We're talking about the biggest overthinkers after the news.

0: All smiles at the Emirates. Arsenal have clinched their first Premier League title in 22 years. Mikel Arteta's side were crowned champions after Manchester City were held to a 1-1 draw by Bournemouth. Jubilant supporters packed pubs, bars and streets near the Emirates Stadium in North London to celebrate.
1: Words can't describe it. We've been waiting 22 years for this. It's unbelievable. Bournemouth did us a massive favour today. They played so well.
2: The last time we won a Premier League, I was 9 and I've never seen it in real life. I'm so happy, honestly. Waiting for years for this.
0: The Defence Secretary says UK armed forces must be ready in a world in which war is very much alive and kicking. John Healey issued the warning as he announced the Defence Unicorn scheme had awarded contracts worth up to £4 million to 13 British businesses. The Ministry of Defence says the aim is to boost jobs, cutting-edge technology and British military capability. Retired General Sir Richard Barron says the money is needed, but so too is a change of mindset.
3: Most UK citizens think war is something they outsource to their armed forces, or it only happens to other countries. And in the world we live in, they could not be more wrong. So they're not psychologically prepared for the country to be attacked. And the brutal point is, if you look at what's happened to cities like Kyiv in Ukraine, then in military capability terms, that could happen here.
0: Russia's President Vladimir Putin is holding talks with the Chinese leader Xi Jinping in Beijing. The visit comes just days after Donald Trump was in China, also receiving the red carpet treatment. Energy deals and closer economic ties are expected to top the agenda, including a major new gas pipeline to China. The government has watered down some of its sanctions on Russian oil after the Iranian blockade of the Strait of Hormuz sent fuel costs soaring. A special license will now allow diesel and jet fuel refined from Russian fuel in third countries to be imported into the UK. Ministers insist that overall the sanctions imposed because of the Ukraine war are tougher. World Health Organization officials say they don't expect the current outbreak of Ebola in the Democratic Republic of Congo to be over anytime soon. The number of cases could reach 1,000 in the coming days, according to experts. More than 130 people have died in the recent outbreak. Dozens of suspected scammers have been arrested because of evidence collected by a specialist cyber team working for 11 major banks. 31 people were held in the UK and there were further arrests in Nigeria. Kirsty Guest was scammed out of £80,000 by someone she met on a dating app.
4: Now, I'm the kind of person that would help anyone, even if I was on death's door myself. I pride myself on that. Yeah, it was over 80,000. And that's why we need to make people fully aware of what this does and the coercion and the manipulation that you go under.
0: Southampton's appeal hearing against their expulsion from the Championship playoffs will take place today. Saints have been punished for filming the training sessions of three rival clubs, including Middlesbrough, who replaced them in Saturday's playoff final. That's the latest. I'm Adam Gilchrist.

leaving them to, you know, leaving them on red, you know. I know. It's mad. It's just like, you haven't read the message while it was going on, then start spiraling. It's like, stop, get out the rabbit hole, come back, step back. All right, it doesn't matter. Step back. Some are deleting posts, apparently, if they don't get enough likes in the first hour. And loads re-record voice notes over and over just to sound casual. Yeah. I mean, it doesn't stop there. Loads of people replay awkward conversations, you know, from the day. And some even blame their overthinking on the full moon. I can understand. I can't understand that. I'm trying, but no. A chunk of young adults say that they're more likely to spiral, avoid decisions, and send kind of risky texts when it's glowing in the sky, apparently. Yeah? Some are even planning to be extra careful with what they send before the next full moon. I didn't see that one coming. I'm not going to lie to you. I did not see it coming. I was just like, what's the moon got to do with anything with texting and stuff? Anyway, apparently young adults, it does. It's a whole thing, isn't it? But still to come on the show. It's bank holiday weekend, isn't it, in the UK, coming up this weekend. What are you going to be doing? Warning about the gridlock that may be coming your way, though, a little bit later. First up is Antor featuring 54 Ultra.

May Bank holiday weekend. Woo, they reckon about over 20 million leisure trips by car being predicted this Friday. I know, right through until Monday. That is going to be crazy amounts of drivers on the roads, yeah. Hopefully, you've got plenty of time built into your itinerary ready. It's going to be like Friday, they reckon, as always, the worst day to travel due to school half-term starting and stuff as well. So might be better just to go early Saturday morning, you know. It might be.

0: The Defence Secretary says UK armed forces must be ready in a world in which war is very much alive and kicking. The government has reduced some of its sanctions on Russian oil after the Iranian blockade of the Strait of Hormuz sent fuel costs soaring. And supermarkets are going to be asked by ministers to freeze the prices of essential foods, including eggs, bread and milk. There are celebrations in North London as Arsenal are the Premier League champions for the first time since Arsene Wenger's Invincibles side in 2004. A 1-1 draw at Bournemouth for Manchester City means City cannot catch Mikel Arteta's side on the final day of the season. They're 4 points behind. Reporter Rob Harris is at the Emirates.
1: So with a game to spare, Mikel Arteta's side know they will be receiving the Premier League trophy on Sunday. This is the outpouring of emotion after so many years of hurt, so many near misses.
0: The fight to avoid relegation will go down to the last day after Tottenham lost 2-1 at Chelsea. It means Spurs are just 2 points above the drop zone. A slip could let West Ham escape the drop. Southampton's appeal hearing against their expulsion from the Championship playoffs will take place today. Middlesbrough have replaced them in Saturday's Championship playoff final against Hull after Southampton were caught spying on three other teams. Former Saints player Joe Tesson.
2: There was no need for it, and they have jeopardised what potentially was one of the biggest days for the

0: football club, and I can only feel the difference. They must be in shock like I am myself. I'm truly in shock when that's just happened.
1: Aston Villa hope to end their 30-year wait for a major trophy when they take on Freiburg in the Europa League final in Istanbul tonight. Villa manager Unai Emery is seeking a fifth win in the competition. He enjoyed success with Sevilla and Villarreal in the past. British tennis number one Cam Norrie continues to gear up for the French Open. He gets his campaign underway at the Geneva Open today. And England's women cricketers will ramp up their preparations for the T20 World Cup. They take on New Zealand in the first of three T20s this evening. That's the latest. I'm Adam Gilchrist.

0: where nothing feels like home. It's good to know that you're not alone.
1: It's Kat Burns and Know That You're Not Alone. It's BFBS. Good morning. Hello. How are you? 6:35 for your Wednesday, midweek Wednesday, 20th of May. It's good to have your company. Came into the office today, turned on the lights as I do every morning, but for the last 4 days, been no lights. We've been in the dark. The LED lights have been fitted in the office, and I'm almost fearful to say this out loud, but is it too bright? Do we need a dimmer? Who do I speak to about that? Very bright. I know Rachel Price will be absolutely livid whenever she comes in. She likes working in a cave. She likes darkness. She doesn't want any light or brightness, whereas I do, but I feel as though things may have escalated to a stage that, well, it's bright out there. Anyway, midweek Wednesday. Hope you're well. Pump of the week. And a breakfast belter on the way for you very soon. I've got Mojo and Lady and some Biffy Clyro lined up for you as well. First, so here's Bella Kay with I Love It, I Love It, I Love It.

0: Breakfast.
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0: I love it every time I hear it. Mojo and Lady. It might be an oldie, but it is a goodie, isn't it? 6:44.
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0: We need to bring just a little bit of midweek cool into your morning. Your Breakfast Belter today. This is how it feels from Inspiral Carpets. You've got that iconic organ riff. It oozes into your Wednesday. I promise. It's not too heavy. It's not too sleepy. Just the perfect glide to get you moving. Let's have a listen.
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1: That was your Breakfast Belter for your Wednesday. Now, just a reminder, the Bangorsea Festival happening this weekend, and we're supposed to have a gorgeous weekend in terms of weather, which is great news. This Saturday and Sunday, from 12 until 6, the Sea Festival will be ongoing. It's going to be a really great weekend of maritime celebration. We're looking at water activities, family-friendly entertainment, and it'll be showcasing Bangor's really strong connection to the sea as well. It'll transform the waterfront into a festival space with an urban beach, funfair rides, pedal boats. There's going to be a demo kitchen as well with chefs using local produce. When I go to these things, I always love a little bit of local produce. On the water experiences and a roller disco as well. It's going to be a great weekend. I think Cherry's going to go along actually. She's back from one today. That's Bangorsea Festival this Saturday and Sunday daily from 12 until 6. Biffy Clyro now. Here's a little love. It's BFBS. Good morning.

Biffy Clyro's Little Love. I'm absolutely famished this morning. I was famished yesterday. I'm famished today. Is it too early for breakfast? Not even 7 o'clock. It is too early, isn't it? I feel like once you start, you're in a slippery slope. But I might just have a wee bit of breakfast just during the 7 o'clock news. You know, what are you having today? What's the plan? Chatting to the girl, I had my nails done yesterday. I was chatting to the girl who was doing them about breakfast, and I was telling her that I had prepped kind of breakfast, lunch and dinner on Sunday for 4 or 5 days. But the problem is I get really scunnered with baked oats. Like, I want them for a day or two and then I'm like, nope, can't be bothered.

Taylor Swift's Elizabeth Taylor from her album Life of a Showgirl. News on the way. A little later in the show, fresh new music. We'll have a look to see what's happening online at forcesnews.com. 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

0: Champion Gunners, happy gooners, Arsenal have won the title.
1: All of the boys done us well, but there's only one man that I've got, Super Mick Arteta. He knew what he wanted to do.
0: Defence Secretary's stark warning to people in the UK.
2: If you look at what's happened to cities like Kyiv in Ukraine, then in military capability terms, that could happen here.
0: And 15 years since the end, military memories of Optelec in Iraq.
3: We were receiving ships and aircraft and supplies into theatre, not knowing what the deadline was likely to be.
4: This is Forces News with Adam Gilchrist.
0: Arsenal fans are celebrating winning the Premier League for the first time since 2004. Mikel Arteta's side became champions with a game to spare after second-place Manchester City drew 1-1 with Bournemouth. It means that 4 points behind, City cannot catch Arsenal. Former Gunners striker Alan Smith was watching.
5: It's been a long, long wait. Deserving champions. Manchester City did not have enough tonight, or as it turns out, during the season as a whole.
0: Jubilant supporters packed pubs, bars and the streets near the Emirates Stadium in North London to celebrate Arsenal's victory.
6: Last time Arsenal won, I wasn't even fertilised.
7: 21 years of age!
8: 22 years we've been waiting for this. Look at the streets of London. No club can do it like this. One goal!
9: Words can't describe it. We've been waiting 22 years for this. It's unbelievable. Bournemouth did us a massive favour today. They played so well.
10: The last time we won the Premier League, I was 9, and I've never seen it in real life. I'm so happy, honestly. Waiting for years for this.
0: The team will be presented with a trophy at their final game of the season against Crystal Palace on Sunday.
4: This is Forces News.
0: The Defence Secretary says Britain's armed forces must be ready in a world in which war is very much alive and kicking. John Healey issued the warning as he announced the Defence Unicorn Scheme had awarded contracts worth up to £4 million to 13 British businesses. As Susan Bookbinder reports, the aim is to boost jobs, cutting-edge technology and British military capability.
11: Announcing the scheme, John Healey said Defence Unicorns had been accelerated to ensure the armed forces were ready in an increasingly dangerous world.
2: We didn't ask for it, but we live in really troubling times now, and we have to sort our defences out. We've gone back to a world where war is very much alive and kicking. So it's not a question of affordability. Remember, there's no point worrying about our welfare if the cities are in ashes.
11: Companies from across England, Wales and Scotland will receive contracts worth up to £4 million for quantum sensing and autonomous systems to secure communications, space manufacturing and synthetic training. Retired General Sir Richard Barron says there needs to be a change of mindset in the UK.
2: Most UK citizens think war is something they outsource to their armed forces, or it only happens to other countries. And in the world we live in, they could not be more wrong. So they're not psychologically prepared for the country to be attacked. And the brutal point is, if you look at what's happened to cities like Kyiv in Ukraine, then in military capability terms, that could happen here.
11: The Defence Secretary says Britain's record defence investment must come back with a British pledge to boost UK jobs and innovation. He said today's contracts are just the start.
0: Russian President Vladimir Putin is holding talks with Chinese leader Xi Jinping in Beijing. The visit comes less than a week after Donald Trump was in China, also receiving the red carpet treatment. Energy deals and close economic ties are expected to be top of the agenda, including a major new gas pipeline from Russia to China. From Beijing, here's the BBC's Laura Bicker.
12: It's a sign of where Beijing wants to position itself right now, beholden to no one but talking to everyone. There is no doubt there's a close alliance between Russia and China. The two leaders have met each other more than 40 times. And Russia is now far more reliant on China than ever before since the war in Ukraine. However, there's some delicate diplomacy here for Mr. Xi because he wants to maintain stable ties with the West. He still insists this country is neutral when it comes to the war in Ukraine, and yet he will not want Russia to lose. He will not want that loss to destabilize a country on his northern border.
0: Economic expert Anna Tangen says China has a more common sense approach to its relations with other countries, including with America.
13: You have two different phases of empires. The U.S. is still addicted to being a big power, a monolithic entity that controls the world. China has learned through its civilization and now history and had learned from it and said, look, that doesn't work. It always causes more problems in the future. So they're much more practical and pragmatic.
0: Meanwhile, the UK government has watered down some of its sanctions on Russian oil after the Iranian blockade of the Strait of Hormuz sent fuel costs soaring. A special license will now allow diesel and jet fuel refined from Russian fuel in third countries to be imported into the UK. Supermarkets could be asked to freeze the prices of essentials like bread, milk and eggs to help households cope with the impact of the war in Iran. The Treasury is understood to be in talks with retailers about a voluntary deal. The Health Ministry in Lebanon says 19 people have been killed in the latest Israeli strikes. Israel says it's targeting Hezbollah operatives and infrastructure. At least 400 people have been killed since a ceasefire came into effect in April. And a top climate advisor to the government says air conditioning will soon be unavoidable to protect many Britons from unbearable summer heat. It comes as UK temperatures are set to reach 28 Celsius on Friday. Dr. Richard Miller is from the Climate Change Committee.
7: We know if we don't do more on adaptation, we're going to have more disruption that will fundamentally threaten our ways of life. What we're really saying is that we can tackle a lot of this, but the costs of inaction are so much greater than the costs of our action today.
4: This is Forces News.
0: The UK is preparing to mark the 15th anniversary of the end of the war in Iraq on Friday. Ahead of it, BFBS Forces News has been speaking to senior officials involved in the US-led invasion that began in 2003. James Wharton reports.
14: Brigadier Sean Cowlan was the commander of 102 Logistic Brigade, which deployed to Kuwait in early 2003 as part of the forces selected to invade Iraq. Its job was to sustain UK land forces, meaning Brigadier Cowlan became the man responsible for 100,000 tons of military hardware.
3: The inload, which is the challenge, over 32,000 people, 78 ships, 354 aircraft, 15,000 vehicles, 100,000 tons of freight, 5,500 ISO containers. That was the volumetric of the inload.
14: One of the most pressing challenges was getting all of the British Army's heavy armour in position, ready to fight. In fact, the commanding officers responsible for the tanks only declared their Challenger 2s ready for war, with just hours to spare.
3: Well, the first thing to say is we didn't actually know what the deadline was, but it was quite clear from looking at and watching the Americans and their tempo that they were operating at that this was not going to be a prolonged period of build-up. We were receiving ships and aircraft and supplies into theatre and pushing them forward into the field as quickly as possible, not knowing what the deadline was likely to be.
14: Brigadier Cowlan and other senior figures involved in the 2003 operation have contributed to a new BFBS Forces News special report called The Story Behind the Invasion of Iraq. It's available to watch now on the Forces News YouTube channel.
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0: Celebrations at Arsenal, commiserations at Manchester City, but at the other end of the Premier League table, the relegation fight will go down to the last day after Tottenham lost 2-1 at Chelsea last night. It means Spurs are just 2 points above West Ham, with both at home on Sunday. Spurs manager is Roberto De Zerbi.
15: We play in our stadium with our fans. We have to result on three with our qualities, with character, with pride. With Coras, we have to play.
0: Southampton's appeal hearing against their expulsion from the Championship playoff final will take place today. Middlesbrough have replaced them in Saturday's final against Hull City after Southampton were caught spying on three other teams. Borough fans are cautiously happy.
16: The punishment does fit the crime. At the end of the day, Southampton were cheating. They got caught cheating. But obviously, I'm in complete shock. I didn't expect it, but I'm over the moon.
17: Buzzing, I think they were cheaters, and I'm glad they're gone.
18: But it's a sport. It shouldn't be cheated, should it? And hope the Borough win.
0: Aston Villa hope to end their 30-year wait for a major trophy when they play Freiburg in the final of the Europa League in Istanbul tonight. Villa manager Unai Emery has already won it four times, having enjoyed success with Sevilla and Villarreal in the past. The UK Armed Forces women will take on the Netherlands in the 2026 President's Cup today. They kick off at 5 p.m. UK time, and there's coverage on the Forces News YouTube channel. British tennis number one Cam Norrie will continue his preparations for the French Open. He gets his campaign underway at the Geneva Open today. And England's women cricketers are hoping for some form ahead of the Women's T20 World Cup. They play New Zealand in the first of three T20s this evening.
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20: Headlines.
0: Arsenal are celebrating silverware in their first Premier League title in 22 years, but there's despair at Southampton, kicked out of the Championship playoff final for spying. The Defence Secretary has announced the Defence Unicorn Scheme, awarding contracts worth £4 million to 13 British businesses. And the Russian President Vladimir Putin is holding talks with Chinese leader Xi Jinping in Beijing, just days after Donald Trump's red carpet trip to China. That's the latest. I'm Adam Gilchrist.

Kylie Minogue, and on a night like this, it's BFBS. Good morning. Kylie's been responding to rumours she's set to appear Madonna's brand new album, Confessions 2. There's a lot of chat about Confessions 2. We know Sabrina Carpenter is appearing on the album. It's the 15th studio album. It's due to be released on the 3rd of July. But Kylie says no. Nope, I'm not. It's a random thing. There was a rumour that I was on the album, but I'm really excited to hear it all. That would be a great collab, wouldn't it? Although their voices are very different. There's something about Sabrina Carpenter with Madonna that works so, so well. I cannot wait to hear it. I was a massive fan of Confessions on the Dance Floor first time round. Weather for Northern Ireland today. Some bright spells. The chance of a few showers this morning. This afternoon will be dry with some bright sunny spells, highs of 17, lows of 10 degrees. I was in Pilates last night and I have never heard rain like it in my life. Remember yesterday morning I said chance of hail and thunder? The rain came down like it's never come down before. Ella Langley, here's Tuesday in Texas. It's BFBS. Good morning.

Ella Langley's Tuesday in Texas. It's BFBS. Good morning, 7:17. Drew back from 10 on Totally Connected. Yes. This week sees the 15th anniversary of the end of Optelec. RAF Regiment veteran Mark Haynes is on the show with some of his memories from that time. More on that later on. Freshly music lined up shortly after 8 o'clock this morning. I've got the Nightcrawlers on the way for you very soon. First of K-pop Demon Hunters and Golden.

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2: 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Back to the music.

Elton John, Dua Lipa, and Cold Heart. It's BFBS. Good morning. Got Lucas Graham in our sights very soon. First, so here's Nightcrawlers. What a tune it is. Push the feeling on. It's given weekend vibes, or at least Friday, at the very

0: Defence Secretary John Healey says British forces personnel must be ready in a world in which war is very much alive and kicking. A second superpower summit is taking place in China. Russia's president is there now, only days after Donald Trump's visit to Beijing. And supermarkets could be asked to freeze the prices of essentials like bread, milk and eggs to help households cope with the impact of the Iran conflict. For the first time in 22 years, Arsenal are the Premier League champions. A 1-1 draw at Bournemouth for Manchester City means City can't catch Mikel Arteta's side on the final day of the season. Thousands of fans celebrated outside the Emirates Stadium last night. Sky reporter Rob Harris joined the ecstatic fans.
1: So with a game to spare, Mikel Arteta's side know they will be receiving the Premier League trophy on Sunday. This is the outpouring of emotion after so many years of hurt, so many near misses.
0: The Manchester City manager Pep Guardiola congratulated Arsenal on their success before saying he still needs to talk to the City chairman about his future. Reports suggest he will definitely leave the club at the end of the season. The relegation fight will go down to the last day after Tottenham lost 2-1 at Chelsea last night. Spurs are only 2 points above the drop zone. It means West Ham could still catch them. Southampton's appeal against their expulsion from the Championship playoff final will take place today. They've been punished for filming the training sessions of three rival clubs, including Middlesbrough, who will replace them in Saturday's playoff final against Hull City. Aston Villa hope to end their 30-year wait for a major trophy. They take on Freiburg in the Europa League final in Istanbul tonight. The UK Armed Forces women are playing the Netherlands in the 2026 President's Cup today. They'll kick off at 5 p.m. UK time, and there'll be coverage on the Forces News YouTube channel. And the British tennis number one Cam Norrie will continue his French Open preparations. Norrie will get his campaign underway at the Geneva Open today. That's the latest. I'm Adam Gilchrist.

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0: So Lou's flying around this morning. BBC's shaking up Strictly Come Dancing. Emma Willis, Josh Widdicombe and Johannes Radebe, they are stepping up to host. So that's a trio I just didn't see coming, actually. Sid Owen has managed to write off his 30k boat in a bit of a drunken mishap. Only him. He's been around for a long time, hasn't he? Just causing a little bit of trouble here and there. Elsewhere, more of us ditching the UK for live sports in the States. At 4 and 10 reckon that we've officially hit peak tech. And I mean, same. Michaela Strahan said she was, when working with Chris Packham, it hasn't always been smooth sailing. And finally, a humpback whale has just smashed a world record, travelling over 9,000 miles from Australia to Brazil. If I'm honest, it puts my commute into perspective, doesn't it?
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0: Belfast Mound, that's at Junction 7 at Sprucefield. Also busy leaving the M2 at Nelson Street. Apart from that, though, everything else moving pretty well, but I will keep you updated.
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5: 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The name, Optelec. 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

0: Alex Warren's favourite dream. Now, once a month, George Ryland checks in with David from the Geek Town podcast to find out what's new in the world of gaming. Here's the latest update.
1: Gaming pretty busy at the moment. Personally, I've not really managed to pick up anything new because I got dragged back into Starfield, which I talked about last month.
2: How many hours are you on? Sorry, I've got to know it. It's going to be absolutely terrifying.
1: 521.
2: God! Halfway to genius level.
1: Yes, but in terms of new stuff, Forza Horizon 6 is probably one of the big new shiny games. This time it's open world racing set in Tokyo, which does feel like a setting that they should have done already by now, but neon streets, mountain roads, Japanese car culture, presumably a lot of people discovering that drifting beautifully into a wall still technically counts as drifting, but that is out now. That is on Xbox and PC. You can get that. Personally, the one I'm most excited for is Subnautica 2, which arrived on PC and Xbox in early access. So that's an important caveat. It's not the finished game. It's the sort of jump in early, help shape it and possibly get eaten by something enormous. I bought it. I've preloaded it already. I'm starting to play through it. Once again, it takes you into a deep ocean world full of huge, huge monsters. It's a beautiful game, which is a calming adventure series until you hear some massive noise behind you. Then it becomes a horror game with crafting menus. There is base building in it. That's a big part of the appeal, obviously, to be. Really fun. The first couple of games have been brilliant. I love this so much. I'm really looking forward to diving properly into Subnautica 2 and playing around with that. There is a new James Bond game on the way as well, which is called 007 First Light, which I'm really interested in. It's from IO Interactive, who are the people behind the modern Hitman games, which feels like a very, very promising match. And a quick mention to LEGO Batman Legacy of the Dark Knight, which is a family-friendly pick. LEGO Batman always works because Batman is already 80% cool and 20% ridiculous, and LEGO knows exactly how to push both those buttons. So really, really good. So you've got a really good range from Forza, Subnautica 2, 007 First Light, Lego Batman. Some great stuff out there this month.
0: For any more information, just head over to geektown.co.uk. You can also listen to their podcast too. George Ryland catching up with David from Geek Town. Here's Louis Tomlinson's Imposter.

It's Louis Tomlinson's Imposter on BFBS. Now, the 2026 President's Cup sees the UK Armed Forces take on the Dutch Forces at Bracknell Town Football Club. You can watch all of the live action. It's happening today, and you can watch it on the Forces News YouTube channel. There will be a catch-up available as well. So the UK Armed Forces women, they are looking for their third consecutive President's Cup. They have won back-to-back titles between 2024 and 25. The Dutch Forces, they last won the President's Cup back in 23. They do have their eyes, of course, set on taking that cup back to the Netherlands. It's going to be a big one. Kickoff is 7 o'clock. Coverage begins at 4:45. I've got Somber's Homewrecker on the way for you very soon. First, so a classic from Daft Punk with Harder, Better, Faster, Stronger.

Da Punk, Carter Better, Faster, Stronger on BFBS. You know what's in our sights? Armed Forces Day, just around the corner. 20th of June, up at Christie Park in Coleraine. There's going to be the RAF Falcons parachute display team. It's going to be such a fun day out. I hope you're going to be there.

George Michael with Mary J. Blige on BFBS with Az. Have you hit peak technology? Is there an app that has tipped you over the edge? Let's discuss after news at 8 o'clock. Here's Somber with Home.

0: Thousands of Arsenal fans have been outside the Emirates Stadium to celebrate the club becoming Premier League champions. Mikel Arteta's side secured the title without playing after title rivals Manchester City were held to a 1-1 draw at Bournemouth. It leaves City 4 points behind with a game to go. The Gunners will be presented with the trophy at their final match against Crystal Palace on Sunday. Former Arsenal defender Matthew Upson says critics will have to eat a humble pie.
1: They've done it in a way that has drawn a bit of attention, hasn't it? A lot of criticism, but who am I to judge how somebody wins a Premier League title? The point is they've won it and they've done it their way. There's been some narrow wins. There's been some scruffy performances, but that's what it takes.
0: The Ministry of Defence has awarded multi-million pound contracts to more than a dozen British companies in a bid to drive innovation in defence. The companies have been awarded contracts to develop cutting-edge technology for the UK's armed forces as part of the Defence Unicorn Scheme. The Defence Secretary, John Healey, says the whole industry is a government priority.
2: You know, since the election, we signed over 1,200 major defence contracts. Nearly 9 out of 10 to those in British-based firms boosting British-based jobs. 70% of these are outside London and the South East.
0: The Russian President Vladimir Putin is holding face-to-face talks with the Chinese leader Xi Jinping in Beijing. The visit comes just 6 days after Donald Trump was in China, also receiving the red carpet treatment. Energy deals and closer economic ties are expected to top the agenda, including a major new gas pipeline from Russia to China. The US vice president says he can't say with confidence a peace deal will be done with Iran. J.D. Vance says there are two options. One is to aggressively negotiate. Speaking at the White House, he outlined the other option.
3: The option B is that we could restart the military campaign to continue to prosecute the case, to continue to try to achieve America's objectives. And we could talk a little bit about what that looks like. But that's not what the president wants, and I don't think it's what the Iranians want either.
0: UK supermarkets are being encouraged to cap prices of key foods like eggs, bread and milk over concerns about the cost of living due to the Iran war. The Treasury is understood to be in talks with retailers about a voluntary deal, while it's reportedly proposed relaxing some new packaging rules in return. Here's Sky correspondent Lucy McDade.
4: From the Financial Times reporting, supermarkets are really pushing back against this idea, making the argument that there are a number of things the government could do to help them with some of the cost pressures they are facing.
0: The government's also announced an easing on Russian sanctions, allowing the import of jet fuel and diesel made from Russian crude. There's been a bigger than expected dip in inflation, meanwhile, despite concerns about the surging cost of living because of the war in Iran. Official figures show the rate of price rises actually eased from 3.3% to 2.8% last month. That's the latest. I'm Adam Gilchrist.

Yeah, that was me just having a wee sing with a microphone up. How embarrassing. The Killers and Mr. Brightside. What a tune, though. I'm not even going to apologise for that. Weather for Northern Ireland today. Bright spells, a few chances of showers. Looking fairly grey at the moment here in Lisburn. Hopefully that will change. Some bright and sunny spells later on with highs of 17, lows of 10 degrees tonight. There's a story doing the rounds this morning that 4 in 10 people reckon they've officially hit peak tech. As in, that's it, we're done. No more apps, no more updates, no more... Just scan the QR code and verify your existence using your left eyebrow. And honestly, I get it. I get it. Went into Marks and Spencer's the other day to return something. Simple job. Receipt in hand, item ready, emotionally prepared. Walk up to the desk. A lovely woman says, you know you can do that over at the machine by the door. I said, yeah, I know, but I'm here. Like a human in a shop speaking to another human. She says, yeah, it's quicker over there. Is it though? Because the last time I did that, my parcel basically entered the witness protection scheme, never to be seen again. No refund, no closure, no grieving process. I was like, no, honestly, I'd just like to complete this the old-fashioned way, using eye contact and conversation. I feel as though we have reached the point where you feel like you're being difficult for wanting to speak to an actual human being. I mean, next thing what they're going to say is, oh, you want to use your card to pay? It's a bit old school, isn't it? Have you tried telepathy? Question this morning, what tech has tipped you over the edge? The app, the update, the machine that made you go, nope, I am out.

0: Travel.
1: Quick look at the roads this morning. Busy on the M1 Belfast bound, Spurcefield to Broadway, that's junctions 7 to 1. Busy on the M2 City Bindhill section through to Nelson Street, also in the West Link towards York Street, and Great Victoria Street towards the city centre. Over in Newton Abbey, A2 Shore Road busy, that is towards Station Road roundabout heading to the M5. BFBS.

Miley was Zara Larsson, and she did it again. Got some Bebe Rexha and Ella Henderson on the way for you very soon. Now, this is the 15th anniversary since the end of Operation Telic, since UK launched Op Telic. It was a British military campaign in Iraq, and it became one of the largest deployments of UK forces since the Second World War. It was really a defining moment for a generation of serving personnel. So to mark the 15th anniversary since it ended, BFBS, the Forces Station, have been speaking to people who served as part of Op Telic to hear their stories, their experiences, online at bfbs.com/Op Telic. You can see more features, you can hear experiences of some of those who served and find out exactly what Op Telic was all about. I know that Joe Carden is going to be chatting to a veteran, an RAF veteran who served during Op Telic, on the show today from 10 o'clock. Now, the stories do contain accounts of war and conflict. Some might find that quite distressing. 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

We haven't heard anything from Ella Henderson in quite a while, have we? And you know what? She does drop a banger every now and again. Now, if sport is your thing, the RAF football doubleheader has been billed with the 2026 RAF Cup Final along with the Plate Final. So it's happening at Oxford City Football Club, but you can watch it. You can watch both games live on the BFBS Forces News YouTube channel tomorrow. Yep, 21st. So preceding the Cup Final will be the Plate Final, where Anglesey-based RAF Valley, they take on Cyprus-based RAF Akrotiri. Coverage kicks off at 2.35, then all eyes are going to be on the big prize in the RAF football. So RAF Leeming take on RAF Wittering in the Cup Final, which will take place following the Plate Final at around 5.20. Both teams looking to end an almost two-decade wait to win the RAF Cup, which was renamed the Keith Christie Trophy back in 2016. So it's going to be a big one. If you love your sport, that will kick off tomorrow at 2.35 with the second match at 5.20. Here's Bebe Rexha, A New Religion, news headlines on

0: MOD has awarded multi-million pound contracts to more than a dozen British companies to develop cutting-edge tech for the British Armed Forces. The rate at which prices are rising eased last month. Official figures suggest inflation fell from 2.8% in April from 3.3% in March. UK supermarkets are being encouraged to cap prices of key foods like eggs, bread and milk over concerns about the cost of living due to the Iran war. Thousands of fans have celebrated in the streets of North London, knowing Arsenal have become Premier League champions. A 1-1 draw at Bournemouth for Manchester City means City cannot catch Mikel Arteta's side on the final day of the season. BBC reporter John Murray was at the match.
1: And that is it! The Premier League title race is over! It's ended here at Bournemouth. A 1-1 draw. Manchester City will finish second. And it's Arsenal's Premier League title for the first time for 22 years.
0: After congratulating Arsenal, City boss Pep Guardiola said he still needs to talk to the club's chairman about his future. Reports suggest he will leave the club at the end of the season after Sunday. The relegation fight will go down to the last day. After Tottenham lost 2-1 at Chelsea, Spurs are only 2 points above the drop zone. It means West Ham could still catch them. On the final day, Spurs entertain Everton. West Ham are at home to Leeds. Southampton's appeal hearing against their expulsion from the Championship playoff final will take place today. Middlesbrough have replaced them in Saturday's final against Hull after the South Coast club were punished for filming the training sessions of three rival clubs. Aston Villa will hope to end their 30-year wait for a major trophy when they play Freiburg in the final of the Europa League in Istanbul tonight. The UK Armed Forces women are playing the Netherlands in the President's Cup today. They'll kick off at 5 p.m. UK time. And Cam Norrie will get his campaign at the Geneva Tennis Open underway today. That's the latest. I'm Adam Gilchrist.

Liam Gallagher is one of us on the Forces Station. It's BFBS. Good morning. It is Rachel with you on the breakfast show. Good to have your company for your Wednesday. I am off on Friday. So I feel as though this is a really lovely short week, which it doesn't happen that often. I mean, who am I kidding? It's been because of the way the bank holidays have actually fallen this month. I mean, we only had a bank holiday just a few weeks ago, didn't we? Which is quite nice. So to have another one is an absolute treat. But Rachel Price will be in. She will be in on air and keeping you company right through. She will keep me company right through on Friday, and I'll be back on Tuesday. Here's Prospero with Clooney. It's called Free Your Mind.

0: Clooney, that is Free Your Mind, coming up in about 5 minutes. Going to be hearing from Commanding Officer Lieutenant Colonel Wayne Nichols from 2nd Battalion, the Royal Irish Regiment. The regiment were up at McGilligan Training Centre at the weekend, and it was a military skills competition that was held in memory of two much-loved members of the regiment. So we're going to be hearing more on that very soon.
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0: 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It's called Infinity 123. It's a bit of a glossy UK garage-inspired pop track built for summer repeat listen. So they do have some pretty big momentum as well. They've got a UK and European tour kicking off in June, plus a big old slot at Capital Summertime Ball. 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
2: Let's have a quick look to see what's happening on the roads this morning in the Greater Belfast area. Traffic busy on the M1 Belfast bound Sprucefield to Broadway. Busy on the M2 City bound Hill section through to Nelson Street. Also on the West Link towards York Street. And Great Victoria Street towards the city centre.

0: had you.
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0: Katy Perry's Firework. It's BFBS. Good morning. The McGilligan Training Centre was a setting for a recent military training exercise for 2nd Battalion, the Royal Irish Regiment. And the weekend began with a military skills competition held in memory of two much-loved members of the regiment. Commanding Officer Lieutenant Colonel Wayne Nichols, he reflected on who they were, why these events matter and how they continue to shape the battalion today.
1: Well, this is a key training weekend within the Battalion FOE, the Corporal Hamilton Cup and the Major Mahood Cup. Two cups that we've been running for quite a number of years, and they're in memory of two of our soldiers. One, Corporal Hamilton, who epitomised what a two Royal Irish soldier should be. He led from the front. He succumbed to an accident while out walking, not on duty, and sadly passed away. So since that occasion, then we've run this military skills competition where all the companies within the battalion participate.
2: And Wayne, where does this weekend's competition just fit into the wider training picture then?
1: So we're deploying on exercise Panther Cyclone later in 2026. So that's a huge exercise with the brigade to Denmark, where we're going to have over 1,000 soldiers on that exercise. And this weekend fits in because it's part of that training pathway to ensure that our soldiers have some preparation before they go on that exercise.
2: What key skills are being sharpened through weekends like this at McGilligan?
1: I think from the point of view of basic soldiering, we're always constricted by time. What we have to do when we have training weekends is focus on those basic soldiering skills. So this weekend is key to that. Hampton Cup has a host of different stands testing various elements of our soldiering skills from the soldier's point of view, but also what we're doing is providing feedback. So the teams will go through, they'll then get their scores, but then they'll get provided feedback for that.
2: And how important is it for the soldiers to be tested across such a wide range of activities?
1: It's good to have diversity of activities as well. So, we don't necessarily, whenever we're training our soldiers, we're looking at all elements of that fighting power. We'll do other activities that focus on the moral component, some on the conceptual component. This is on the physical components about developing those soldiering skills at a base level so we can build upon it if we're ever having a concentrated period of time, which Panther Cyclone is going to be.
2: We've just done the prize giving, and just tell us a little bit about who picked up that Hamilton Cup.
1: It was a very close run race between all the teams today. It literally came down to the last two stands of who was going to be first. And congratulations to C Company, who are the winners. It's very apt, actually, because Corporal Hamilton was in C Company.
2: Oh, wow.
1: So great from that point of view. It means obviously a lot to that company, this competition. But it was a very close race. And so C Company have won the trophy this year because it was D Company last year. Congratulations to C Company.
2: And on a personal note, as a commanding officer, how proud are you of the battalion and where they are right now?
1: I think, our soldiers are first class. They really are. No matter on their background or the time that they have available, whenever they come away with the battalion, they always give 100%. They're all developing, and that's a key bit of what we do. Yes, we have a base level of training that we provide, but we're developing our people all the time, and it's making them a lot better individuals. It's making the team a lot better, but it's all skills that they can take into civilian employment as well. From my point of view, I'm proud to command this battalion. Really is fantastic, and all the soldiers have been excellent.
0: That's Commanding Officer of 2 Royal Irish, Lieutenant Colonel Wayne Nichols, chatting with me there at a recent training exercise up at McGilligan Training Centre. Honestly, was just such a fantastic weekend.

Bon Jovi and You Give Love a Bad Name. It's BFBS. Good morning. Flying into the final hour of the show ahead of Joe Carden. We'll find out what he has planned for you in Totally Connected Worldwide between 10 and 1. We'll have a look to see what's happening at forcesnews.com this morning. And of course, Rewind is on the way. Five tracks, 1 year. Which year will we be in, though? All will be revealed very soon. Taking you to the top of the hour, Olivia Rodrigo with Drop Dead.

0: 13 British businesses have been awarded contracts of up to £4 million to work with the Ministry of Defence. It's to boost rapid procurement and deliver cutting-edge tech for the UK Armed Forces, part of the Defence Unicorn scheme. The Defence Secretary John Healey says putting money in defence helps the whole British economy.
1: The rising defence investment under this government comes with a fundamentally new Labour approach, a defence dividend that boosts British industry, a backed British mission to boost skills, innovation and productivity.
0: Diesel and jet fuel made from Russian oil can now be sold in the UK if it was refined in a third country. It's due to fears over energy shortages caused by the ongoing war in Iran. Other sanctions on Moscow will remain in place. Treasury Minister Dan Tomlinson says the government's putting the UK national interest first.
2: Always the UK government's focus has to be individual Brits living here in this country, their economic interests, the interest of our country and our national security. That's incredibly important.
0: UK inflation eased last month and by more than economists have been expecting, according to official figures. The rate at which prices are rising slowed to 2.8% in April, down from 3.3% in March. A drop in household energy bills offset jumps in other costs. The World Health Organization says it's deeply concerned about the scale and speed of the Ebola outbreak in the Democratic Republic of Congo. 134 deaths from the disease have been reported in the country, as well as 500 cases. Otamendi Mangondu is Oxfam's country director for the DRC and says violence is making it difficult to operate there.
3: For us as humanitarian actors, it's also really challenging negotiating access with some of the armed groups. For example, the ADF Nalu, which has been contributing to incursions and massacres of people in those villages, is difficult.
0: Dozens of suspected scammers have been arrested because of evidence collected by a specialist cyber team working for 11 major banks. 31 people were held in the UK and there were further arrests in Nigeria in the crackdown, which involved the police and private sector forces. Tens of thousands of football fans have been celebrating through the night after Arsenal won their first Premier League title since 2024. The club's triumph was confirmed when title rivals Manchester City drew 1-1 at Bournemouth. It means Arsenal are 4 points clear as they end the league season at Crystal Palace on Sunday. Thousands of Gooners have been celebrating the Gunners.
4: 2 years we've been waiting for this. Look at the streets of London. No club can...

a first title since 2004. Southampton Football Club will appeal today against being thrown out of the Championship playoff final. They admitted spying on their semi-final opponents, Middlesbrough. The final at Wembley on Saturday will now see Middlesbrough face Hull City. That's the latest. I'm Adam Gilchrist.

dark. What a gorgeous track, brand new from Miles Smith. It's called Hold Me in the Dark. Out of news into the final hour of the show, Blossoms and Charlemagne. Good morning. It's Rachel with you on the Breakfast Show live from our studios in Lisburn. Terry will be back on air in your ears from Palace Barracks in Hollywood from 1 this afternoon. And Rachel back on drive from 4 until 7. Weather today, it's not looking great at the moment, is it? A few showers this morning. Hopefully it'll be much drier and brighter this afternoon with highs of 17, lows of 10 degrees tonight. So apparently the next James Bond film, it will not be released for another 2 years. That's going to make it the longest gap between 007 movies since it began 64 years ago. It's hard to believe there have been as many James Bond films as that. And they haven't even chosen which actor is going to star yet. So everything up in the air. If we even knew who was going to be starring, I think it's going to be somebody left field. Although, I mean, honestly, I'm not a massive James Bond fan, if I'm completely honest. I've seen a few of the films. My mum loved James Bond, so I watched a few with her. However, if it was Henry Cavill, I'd make an exception and I'd be there front row at the cinema.

0: Binay and Sibylunely on BFBS. Right, let's find out what Joe has planned for you from 10 this morning.
1: Hey, it's Joe from Totally Connected. I will see you from 10 a.m. UK time today on the show this week. Of course, we are marking a big one, the 15th anniversary, can you believe it, since the end of Optelec, the British campaign in Iraq, right? And today on the show, we're going to be speaking with Mark Haynes. Mark served actually two tours of Telec in his time, once as a reservist and then one as a reg for the RAF regiment. We're going to be hearing his story on the show. Plus, of course, all the usual good stuff. BFBS Anthems Return. We'll do a takeover track from Edge and your chance to win a brand new smart speaker. I'll see you in a little bit.

The Cure with Friday I'm in Love. It is 7. It's not. It's 9:18 on the news. Good morning. Operation Swim, due to kick off on the 1st of June. Help for Heroes are asking you to swim the distance of one or more of the Normandy landing beaches, honouring the bravery of those involved in the D-Day landings back on the 6th of June 1944. 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It's called The Sun Comes Up. 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

Usher with Pitbull and DJ Got's Fallen in Love. It's BFBS. Good morning. Rewind's on the way very soon. 9:27 on the clock. Having a look at forcesnews.com this morning. Big focus this morning on the Royal Navy stepping up anti-submarine operations as part of NATO activity.

0: Bruno Mars with I Just Might. It's Rachel on The Breakfast Show with the other Rachel from the Drive Time Show in the studio. Good morning.
1: It's a Rachel sandwich.
0: It's a Rachel sandwich. Your mush.
1: My mush.
0: Your muff was just lying on the floor.
1: It was. No one likes a fallen off muff.
0: Nobody likes a loose muff.
1: It's not a great way to start the day.
0: What's happening?
1: I have a question to ask you. Right? This is the general consensus of our conversations. You know when someone refers to someone as horse?
0: Yes.
1: Right. Like what's the country term?
0: Culture.
1: Yeah.
0: Yeah, that feels very culture. That's very country farmerish.
1: Right.
0: All right, horse.
1: Right. Okay. Never heard it before in my
0: really?
1: Life. Never. Those two guys that were in yesterday sorting our lights out for us, one of them kept calling the other one horse, and I was
0: did
1: like,
0: he?
1: What?
0: And they must be country boys.
1: Well, it blew my mind because I've never heard it. Where does it come from?
0: That's a real country one, yeah. My brothers would say that. You're right, horse.
1: Like, what does it mean?
0: Lad. Boy.
1: What?
0: Yeah.
1: Why?
0: Why not?
1: Well, yeah.
0: Why not refer to somebody as an animal? Although my mother always said, never refer to people as animals.
1: I mean...
0: Like my brothers would say, my sister-in-law, heavily pregnant. And the boys used to say things like, she's ready to calve.
1: I mean, that's, you may as well just call her a heifer.
0: It's awful. It's a terrible thing to say, isn't it? Yeah. Oh, yeah. Mum would have said, never compare animals and humans, which I think is fair enough, actually.
1: Yeah.
0: But in the farming community, you can understand why a man would think that way. Yeah, she's ready to go.
1: Did we go horse because we don't do cow or pig and that was the safest option? Is that why?
0: You know, I think maybe. We've got these new lights and they are so

0: Right.
1: I don't like
0: and
1: them.
0: And Rachel's livid. We are requesting that the MOD installs a dimmer. I mean, we'll see how that goes. We'll see how that goes. Rachel back from 4 this afternoon. Here's Holly Humberstone and To Love Somebody. It's 9:33. Good morning.

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Starting strong with The Weeknd and Can't Feel My Face. We've gone back to the year streaming officially overtook downloads as the main way for people consuming music in a lot of markets, and Apple Music launched in June of this year. It was a big one for Justin Bieber too with What Do You Mean? I mean, surely he was only about three whenever this came out, right? Like, he's a baby. He's an actual baby.

This one gave Justin Bieber his first number one in the US. There was a big, big buzz in this Rewind year around Adele. A big engagement buzz. She was keeping her private life very, very quiet, though. And we had the birth of Charlotte of Cambridge back in May of our Rewind year. Princess Charlotte. We got this, too, from Walk the Moon.

I was mad about that song whenever it came out, and it was played a lot, wasn't it? Walk the Moon with Shut Up and Dance. What were we watching at the cinema in our rewind year? Jurassic Park. Nope, Jurassic World. It was a huge reboot, a huge success as well. Spectre, with Bond returning. Inside Out was a very emotional hit for Pixar. And The Martian. Here's Jess Glynn, Hold My Hand. It's 9:52.

Jess Glynn's Hold My Hand on BFBS. We are wrapping things up from 2015. Well done if you got it right. Dear Carden standing by. We are wrapping things up with Little Mix, Black Magic. I'll catch you tomorrow. Have a good night.

0: Diesel and jet fuel made from Russian oil will now be available to buy in the UK as long as it's refined elsewhere. The government's eased sanctions to alleviate fears of summer shortages caused by the continued blocking of the Strait of Hormuz. The former Prime Minister Boris Johnson says it's a betrayal of Ukraine, while the Lib Dem leader Sir Ed Davey says it is a difficult situation.
1: Clearly the government has a real challenge here because this appalling war in Iran, supported by the Conservatives and Reform, is pushing up the cost of living, is pushing up diesel and petrol prices. But we've also got to remember that we need to support our Ukrainian allies. They are fighting and paying a heavy, heavy price.
0: The Russian President Vladimir Putin is meeting the Chinese leader Xi Jinping in Beijing. The visit comes just 6 days after Donald Trump's red carpet trip to the Chinese capital. On the agenda today is a major new gas pipeline from Russia into China. The government is urging big supermarkets to voluntarily freeze the prices of some goods in return for loosening some regulations which aim to reduce waste and improve public health. The idea, which comes in response to cost of living pressures, has received a hostile reception from some retail groups. The Treasury Minister, Dan Tomlinson, says he wants supermarkets to be fair but remain competitive for consumers.
2: You'll know as well as me, if you think the price of milk has gone up in one shop, you can cross the road and go to another one. It isn't like industries where there's a monopoly. But of course the government is going to be having conversations with supermarkets about what more we can do to support households. But no, we are not going to be implementing a mandatory price cap.
0: Figures show inflation in the UK fell to 2.8% last month. The rate had been 3.3% in March. The MOD has awarded multi-million pound contracts to more than a dozen British companies in a bid to drive innovation in defence. The companies have been awarded contracts to develop cutting-edge technology for the UK's armed forces, part of the Defence Unicorn scheme. Dozens of suspected fraudsters have been arrested because of evidence collected by a specialist cyber team working for 11 banks. 31 people have been held in the UK, with further arrests in Nigeria in the crackdown. Kirsty Guest was scammed out of £80,000 by someone she met on a dating app.
3: I'm the kind of person that would help anyone, even if I was on death's door myself. I pride myself on that. Yeah, it was over £80,000. And that's why we need to make people fully aware of what this does and the coercion and the manipulation that you go under.
0: Arsenal are celebrating a first Premier League trophy in 22 years. Manchester City's 1-1 draw at Bournemouth last night handed Mikel Arteta's side a 14th English top-flight title before the final games on Sunday. So does Arteta owe the Bournemouth boss and friend Andoni Iraola a bottle of champagne?
4: It would be lovely, something. I don't know. I haven't even checked my phone. I should have at least one text message or something. But I think it was not because of this game, no. Probably they were even going to finish it for sure themselves.
0: That's the latest. I'm Adam Gilchrist.

just one of the three songs that she's done for the new Devil Wears Prada film. Each one's a banger, man. Gaga, Doechii, Runway, Avicii's Levels In There Before It. Welcome along to Totally Connected. I'm Joe. Hope your Wednesday is going all right today, wherever you find yourself around the forces world. Busy looking show today. On the way a little bit later on, we continue our look back this year at, what is it, 15 years, can you believe it, since the end of Operation Telex, since the end of the British military campaign in Iraq. We'll be hearing from even more of those who were there and who served. We'll be hearing their memories later on in the show. We will also be playing for your chance to win if you fancy some new tech. I've got you sorted as we play today's game of Stars There Are None. We have also got a takeover track from BFBS Edge to get on in a little bit for you. First and foremost today, don't really know how to say this. It's a little bit weird. It's one of those kind of pivotal moments in, and I'm going to be a little self-indulgent here, a kind of pivotal moment in any broadcaster's career. You remember some big moments and some big bits of news that you have to deliver. And I'm sorry if you haven't checked the news yet today. I'm sorry if I am the one to deliver this to you. But after 30 plus years of performing together, Aqua have called it quits, yeah. I'm really sorry. I'm sorry if you hadn't checked the news yet. Sorry if you weren't aware, but yeah. It's the situation we're dealing with today. Some people trying to work out why Aqua was still together. They didn't know they were. But yeah, no more. It's a sad time. We thought, and this is coming directly from the bosses, I have no control over this. To mark the sad news, we will be playing Barbie Girl every hour on the hour here at VFBS. I think you're annoyed. Lads in the newsroom, fuming. Bye-bye, Adam Gilchrist. Hello, Ken. Honestly, it's a madness.

Nahoran and Meltdown on BFBS, the Forces Station. Are we all over the sad news of Aqua splitting up now? Yeah, do you think we're going to be all right to carry on with Wednesday? And Joe, this is totally connected. We'll do Dasher's Not This Party in a few. A little throwback from Nelly lined up for you as well. Question for you. How has the cost of living crisis hit you? Have you had to change your behaviours, but in ways you didn't quite expect? I know everyone's kind of feeling the pinch at the moment. Petrol seems to be the big thing. I'm very, very jealous if you're in one of those nice places overseas right now where petrol was always traditionally a little bit cheaper than it was back home. Here in the UK where I am right now, oh, lads, we're struggling. We're struggling a little bit. Yesterday, I saw, I think, peak Cozzy Lives crisis. Yesterday, on my way home, I drive past a little stretch where there are two petrol stations opposite each other. And largely, the petrol tends to be the same kind of price. But it's the extras where you add on. Like, one of these petrol stations has a Waitrose in it. The one opposite has an Asda. Do you know what I mean? You pick your alliances and you stick with it. Yesterday, I genuinely saw a woman drive into one of the petrol stations while I was sat in traffic. She drove into one of the petrol stations, clearly saw the price, and immediately crossed the road and drove into the other one opposite. Mate, that's all well and good, but are you not panicking on the petrol that you have spent on that unnecessary 20-second journey to get to the other one?

0: Nelly playing right around the Forces world and across the UK on BFBS. You're on with Joe. Hope your Wednesday is going all right. On a Wednesday, we like to go a little bit alternative, but I have got a banger of a takeover track from BFBS Edge on the way. It's the artist we used to be able to call Machine Gun Kelly. We've now got to call him MGK. No, I don't know why either. However, he has managed to work with one of his absolute rock idols on a track, and you can tell how much he loved it. In fact, we'll play it for you after Dasher.
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4: 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Over 40,000 UK troops were deployed, 200 aircraft and a 33-ship fleet. 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

0: It's Asha and Not This Party on BFBS. Happy Wednesday, you're on with Joe. Stick About, I reckon, song of the summer. Yes, I'm sorry if you're in the Falklands right now. I know it's about to get chilly, but do you know what? We're bringing the summer energy. Calvin's new one with Jazzy is on the way in a sec. We'll do Sienna Spyro as well. First, do you remember like a million years ago when kind of in the noughties you'd have to have like pay-as-you-go mobile phones? And you'd have to like pay per text message you sent. And sometimes there would be limits on the length of text message. So people got into the habit of dropping letters from words to kind of like smudge them up a little bit and make them shorter. I think Machine Gun Kelly's doing that.
1: Take over track.
0: Yeah, we got to call him MGK now. Which just feels like an unnecessary shortening. But you know what? We're going with it. MGK brings us... I'll take over track today from BFBS Edge, the home of all things rock, indie and alternative, right? You're going to hear on Edge loads and loads of like massive rock classics, like proper anthems and new stuff when it comes to alternative as well. And this is one of those tunes. MGK is living his best life. He's working with an idol of his. He's managed to get actual Fred Durst off of Limp Bizkit to feature on a track with him. It's proper new era, angry, aggressive... kind of in-your-face metal-y goodness. It's their new tune. It's called Fix Your Face.

I mean, I told you we were going aggressive, right? MGK's new tune with Fred Durst, Fix Your Face. 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Right now, if you stick with me, we are changing up the genre. I suspect this is in the running for Song of the Summer. Surely it must be. It's Calvin's new one with Jazzy. It's called Satisfied.

Stereo MCs and Connected on BFBS, the Forces Station. It is Totally Connected with Joe. Best of luck tonight to our UCAF's women team. They are looking to make it a lucky third time in a row, winning at the President's Cup. They're going to be taking on the Dutch Forces side tonight. We've got all the action for you live from Bracknell Town FC. You can see it. It's a 5pm UK time kickoff. We'll pop it on the BFBS Forces News YouTube, or you can catch it on BFBS Telly if you're serving overseas. Right now, Sienna Spyro, gorgeous this. It's The Visitor on BFBS.

0: Sienna Spyro and The Visitor. You got it on BFBS, The Forces Station. 20th of May today. Hope you're doing all right. Listen, this week we are seeing 15 years being marked since the end of Operation Telic, the British campaign in Iraq. Well, this week on the show, we're going to be hearing stories from those who were there. Today, my guest is Mark Haynes. Mark served with the RAF regiment on Telic. We'll hear from him after 50 Cent.
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0: 50 Cent on BFBS, the Forces Station. You're on with Joe, it's Totally Connected. Bella Kay's on in a few. First, just wanted to give you the heads up that the next few minutes are going to be a little bit heavy. We're going to be talking about conflict, we're going to be talking about warfare, and we're going to be talking about things that might strike a chord with some, because we're going to be getting into this.
1: 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Remembering Optelec.
0: This month, believe it or not, marks 15 years past since the end of Optelec and the end of British involvement with the Iraq War. All this week on the show, we're going to be hearing from various different veterans who were there and kind of hearing a bit about their story and how they're maybe thinking of Telec these 15 years on. Today with me, I have Mark Haynes. Mark, thank you for your time today. Just, I know it's a lot to kind of condense down, but tell me about your career and how you ended up on Telec.
2: Well, I didn't realise it was 15 years. It seems like 5 minutes. I was attached to 63 Squadron, which was RAF Regiment's Queen's Colour Squadron. Our job in Telec was to make sure everything around the airfield and anything coming in, like planes and so on and so forth, were safe.
0: So you did Telec 8 and Telec 9, one as an auxiliary, one as a full-time reg. I know that there was one particular incident where there was a real danger that your life was on the line. Do you mind sharing that with us?
2: Yeah, there was one time we went for a patrol, and some smart aleck decided to go into an area of Mike Teeler at that point, which was a dead end. So literally we would have to go in and come out at the same point. We turned down there. I was the first snatch vehicle going in. So we went in, parked up, did a patrol, and we hit a command wire, which obviously hit the first snatch vehicle. I was top cover, so I got bounced around left, right, center. Got an injury of a grade 2 ligament and tendon. Hobbled out of there. Nobody else got damaged, I think, to be quite fair. Where it was probably placed a little bit wrong. But there was a lot of damage to the vehicle, but no damages to anybody else, which is quite lucky, apart from my minor injury, which I spent a week in hospital for, and that was perfectly fine.
0: But clearly something you still carry with you. I mean, you don't forget something like that.
2: No, you know, I've walked around buildings, like, even though I wanted to go in one direction, but because there was something dodgy, you know, or I thought was dodgy on the ground, I've avoided that. You know, I now suffer with complex PTSD. And in Lincolnshire, we have this thing called Veteran Support Service, which I am now a volunteer for as a peer support worker. And it makes me feel like I've got a purpose now.
0: There is one last question I'd like to ask you, Mark. Do you think you really knew at the time of going on tour, going on that first one, going on number 8, you really knew what day-to-day life was going to be like, or what day-to-day life could be, and the things you might have come across?
2: No. Every day was a different day. Apart from your routine, you know, you knew that on these 4 days you would be on guard. You'd be, you know, top cover for the police who was at the top gate. But what was going to happen within that day, you had no idea. No idea whatsoever. You didn't know what was coming through the gate. You didn't know what's coming up a bridge.
0: Do you think it would have made a difference to kind of the career you chose or the choices you made if you knew what some of the possibilities were? Or was that kind of want to be there, even when you were kind of in the auxiliaries, was that want to be there so strong that you would have, you know, cracked on and taken it on?
2: Oh, yeah. So my granddad was in the Burma War. My dad was in the RAF. I wanted to find out, obviously, what military life was all about, and that's the reason why I joined 5th Royal Engling, because my mindset was, find what it's all about, you know, and then join it regularly. But my life did a different turn in left, right and centre. An experience, would I do it again? Yeah, I would. Yeah, I would, because I believe that it made me into a person I am today.
0: Do you know what? I think that's a really, really lovely note and a really nice way to finish this. I know I need to let you go in a sec, but I did want to say one thing. I know we were talking about this before we started recording, and I hope you don't mind me sharing. You were telling me how much you liked, you used to listen to BFBS and what have you.
2: Yeah.
0: And you were like, I've never had a shout out on BFBS. So do you know what, Mark? We're going to do that now. We're going to give you a shout out. And in fact, I'll tell you what I'm going to do. I'm going to play a song for you. Have you got a song that you heard loads and loads on Telic that will maybe bring a little smile to your face today? I'd love to play it for you.
2: Yeah, I have actually. What was on the radio a lot back then, 15 years ago. You know that song by James, Stand Up Next To Me?
0: Oh, sit down next to me. Yeah.
2: But I think that would be a good one.
0: We'll play that one for you and we'll give you a little dedication. Mark, thank you so much. It's been a real pleasure to meet you. Thank you so much for your time.
2: Pleasure meeting you, Joe.
0: Now, listen, if anything from that has struck a chord with you, don't forget there are loads of different organisations waiting to give support to you, to people you might know. 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Right now, Mark Haynes, this is for you. It's James on BFBS.

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Hey, happy Wednesday to you. Joe with you on Totally Connected. I hope you're doing all right wherever you find yourself around the Forces world. On the way, we'll get Adam with your headlines after the lady who recently ventured into rock music. It's Charlie, it's Von Dutch. It's

0: football's success story, champion Gunners mean happy Gooners.
1: Last time Arsenal won, I wasn't even fertilised.
2: No club could do it like this.
3: We've been waiting 22 years for this.
0: New defence contracts trigger a stark war warning to people in the UK.
4: If you look at what's happened to cities like Kyiv in Ukraine, then in military capability terms, that could happen here.
0: And 15 years since the end of Optelic, military memories of Iraq.
5: We were receiving ships and aircraft and supplies into theatre, not knowing what the deadline was likely to be.
0: Chris. Arsene Wenger has congratulated his former club Arsenal after they became Premier League champions for the first time since his invincible side in 2004. Wenger told the club's players, "This is your time, enjoy every moment." Their victory was confirmed when title rivals Manchester City could only draw 1-1 at Bournemouth last night. Arsenal fans have been partying through the night.
1: Last time Arsenal won, I wasn't even fertilised.
2: 22 years we've been waiting for this. Look at the streets of London. No club can do it like this. One goal!
6: The last time we won the Premier League, I was 9, and I've never seen it in real life. I'm so happy, honestly. I've waited for years for this.
0: The Gunners will be presented with a trophy at the final game against Crystal Palace on Sunday. And former Arsenal defender Matthew Upson says critics will have to eat humble pie.
7: They've done it in a way that has drawn a bit of attention, hasn't it? With a lot of criticism. But who am I to judge how somebody wins a Premier League title? The point is they've won it and they've done it their way. There's been some narrow wins, there's been some scruffy performances, but that's what it takes.
0: BBC football correspondent John Murray says the title win will be particularly special for the Arsenal manager Mikel Arteta, and there could be more to come.
8: Had it not got to this point, people would have asked questions about whether Mikel Arteta has what it takes to be a winner. But instead, they've done it. They're over the line, and they're going to go to Budapest now for the Champions League final next week with the possibility of doing something that no Arsenal supporter has ever seen before. BFBS.
0: Forces News. The Defence Secretary says Britain's armed forces must be ready in a world in which war is very much alive and kicking. John Healey issued the warning as he announced the Defence Unicorn Scheme had awarded contracts worth £4 million to 13 British businesses. As Susan Bookbinder reports, the aim is to boost jobs, tech and British military capability.
9: Announcing the scheme, John Healey said defence unicorns had been accelerated to ensure the armed forces were ready in an increasingly dangerous world.
4: We didn't ask for it, but we live in really troubling times now, and we have to sort our defences out. We've gone back to a world where war is very much alive and kicking. So it's not a question of affordability. Remember, there's no point worrying about our welfare if the cities are in ashes.
9: Companies from across England, Wales and Scotland will receive contracts worth up to £4 million for quantum sensing and autonomous systems to secure communications, space manufacturing and synthetic training. Retired General Sir Richard Barron says there needs to be a change of mindset in the UK.
4: Most UK citizens think war is something they outsource to their armed forces, or it only happens to other countries. And in the world we live in, they could not be more wrong. So they're not psychologically prepared for the country to be attacked. And the brutal point is, if you look at what's happened to cities like Kyiv in Ukraine, then in military capability terms, that could happen here.
9: The Defence Secretary says Britain's record defence investment must come back with a British pledge to boost UK jobs and innovation. He said today's contracts are just the start.
0: Diesel and jet fuel made from Russian oil will now be available to buy in the UK as long as it's refined elsewhere. The government's eased sanctions because of fears of summer shortages caused by the continued blocking of the Strait of Hormuz. Labour chair of the Commons Foreign Affairs Committee, Dame Emily Thornberry, says the people of Ukraine have been let down by the UK's decision.
10: We're still saying that we're going to take sanctioned oil, but so long as it goes to Turkey first and then is refined, we will use it.
0: The leader of the Conservatives, Kemi Badenoch, says the decision is insane, but Lib Dem leader Sir Ed Davey acknowledges it's a difficult situation.
11: Clearly the government has a real challenge here, because this appalling war in Iran, supported by the Conservatives and Reform, is pushing up the cost of living, is pushing up diesel and petrol prices. But we've also got to remember that we need to support our Ukrainian allies. They are fighting and paying a heavy, heavy price.
0: Meanwhile, the government's urging big supermarkets to voluntarily freeze the prices of some goods because of concerns about the impact of the Iran war on living costs. Treasury Minister Dan Tomlinson says a mandatory price cap is not being considered, though.
12: The government is not looking at doing this. Instead, what we're doing is looking across the economy at what are the different ways that we can help households. We know that the cost of living's increased as a result of the conflict in Iran. That's why the Chancellor took steps, for example, on heating oil. There'll be more from the government this week on what more we can do to support households.
0: Meanwhile, the UK inflation rate has fallen to 2.8% from 3.3%. The fall in the cost of living has been driven by lower electricity, gas prices, package holidays and chocolate. Lithuania's defence ministry has warned its citizens to take shelter, saying a drone has entered its airspace. The UAV is said to have flown near the capital Vilnius. It's reportedly being pursued by NATO fighter jets on an air policing mission. The World Health Organization says it's deeply concerned about the scale and speed of the Ebola outbreak in the Democratic Republic of Congo. 134 deaths and 500 cases have been reported so far. Dr. Manenji Mengundu is Oxfam's Congo director.
13: For us as humanitarian actors, it's also really challenging negotiating access with some of the armed groups, for example the ADF Nalu, which has been contributing to incursions and massacres of people in those villages. It's difficult.
0: There's a warning: young drivers looking for a bargain are being sold fake car insurance online. The financial watchdog, the FCA, says half of drivers between 16 and 25 have bought policies through social media or messaging apps, and many are not legitimate insurance brokers.
14: This is Forces News.
0: The UK is preparing to mark the 15th anniversary of the end of the Iraq war on Friday. Ahead of it, BFBS Forces News has been speaking to senior officials involved in the US-led invasion that began in 2003. James Wharton reports.
15: Brigadier Sean Cowlan was the commander of 102 Logistic Brigade, which deployed to Kuwait in early 2003 as part of the forces selected to invade Iraq. Its job was to sustain UK land forces, meaning Brigadier Cowlan became the man responsible for 100,000 tonnes of military hardware.
16: The inload, which is the challenge, over 32,000 people, 78 ships, 354 aircraft, 15,000 vehicles, 100,000 tons of freight, 5,500 ISO containers. That was the volumetric of the inload.
15: One of the most pressing challenges was getting all of the British Army's heavy armour in position, ready to fight. In fact, the commanding officers responsible for the tanks only declared their Challenger 2s ready for war, with just hours to spare.
16: Well, the first thing to say is we didn't actually know what the deadline was, but it was quite clear from looking at and watching the Americans and their tempo that they were operating at that this was not going to be a prolonged period of build-up. We were receiving ships and aircraft and supplies into theatre and pushing them forward into the field as quickly as possible, not knowing what the deadline was likely to be.
15: Brigadier Cowlan and other senior figures involved in the 2003 operation have contributed to a new BFBS Forces News special report called The Story Behind the Invasion of Iraq. It's available to watch now on the Forces News YouTube channel.
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0: While Arsenal celebrate success, neighbours Tottenham remain nervous about survival. A 2-1 defeat at Chelsea leaves Spurs only 2 points ahead of West Ham, who are in the relegation zone. In the final games on Sunday, West Ham host Leeds, Tottenham take on Everton. Here's the Spurs skipper, James Maddison.
18: Unacceptable and a little bit embarrassing that we're in this position at Tottenham Hotspur, but it's the reality, unfortunately, and it's up to us to get out of it. And Sunday's going to be a big day, so we're going to need everyone, we're going to need our fans.
0: Southampton's appeal hearing against their expulsion from the Championship playoff final will take place today. Middlesbrough have replaced them in Saturday's final against Hull after Southampton were caught spying on them and two others. Borough fans are happy enough.
19: The punishment does fit the crime. At the end of the day, Southampton were cheating, they got caught cheating. But obviously I'm in complete shock, didn't expect it, but I'm over the moon.
20: Buzzing, I think they were cheaters and I'm glad they're gone.
21: But it's a sport, it shouldn't be cheated, should it? And hope the Borough win.
0: Aston Villa can end their 30-year wait for a major trophy when they take on Freiburg in the Europa League final in Istanbul tonight. Here's the Villa captain, John McGinn.
22: It fills me with pride as to where the club is now, and it also fills me with pride as to where this club could go.
0: The UK Armed Forces women will take on the Netherlands in the President's Cup today. They kick off in 6 hours' time with coverage on the Forces News YouTube channel. There are a number of British tennis players trying to qualify for the French Open today. Harriet Dart, Jay Clark and Toby Samuel are all in action. And England's women cricketers are hoping for some form ahead of the Women's T20 World Cup. They take on New Zealand in Derby in the first of three T20s this evening.
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14: Headlines.
0: Arsenal fans and players have been celebrating their Premier League victory, champions for the first time in 22 years. The Ministry of Defence has awarded contracts to more than a dozen British companies. It's in order to drive innovation in defence and better tech. And the UK government has relaxed sanctions against Russian oil refined into diesel and jet fuel in third countries as prices rise. That's the latest. I'm Adam Gilchrist.

tonight. It's Train and Hey Soul Sister on BFBS. I'm Joe, this is Totally Connected. Happy Wednesday to you, 20th of May. I hope you're doing all right wherever you are in the force as well. Good afternoon if you get us on Ops today. Cheers for your company halfway through the week. We're getting there. Hello if you're done for the day in Brunei or on Diego Garcia. Afternoon, happy lunchtime if you're just hitting that time of day and maybe... Gibraltar right now, in Belgium, in the Netherlands, Cyprus or Germany. Hello if you may be around the UK this morning. Great to have your company. And hello if you're night shifting it in Canada. I hope you are doing all right. Did you see announcement of the new presenter to Strictly has come out? I thought we would do a special Strictly themed BFBS anthems a little bit later on in the show. Three bangers from those who have taken to the dance floor in varying levels of success, it turns out. We'll do that in a little bit. Fresh new music from Martin Garrix on the way. Big one, that. His tune with Ed Sheeran is finally out. We finally, after years, I think it is a decade, actually. A decade of waiting. We finally have a release of his tune with Ed Sheeran. We'll get that on in a bit. Plus, of course, as this week does mark the anniversary, the 15th anniversary of the end of Optelec, we'll have even more stories, even more memories from those who served in Iraq. Before any of that, though, I thought we would play a game of Stars There Are None. You could be winning a brand new smart speaker on the show, and I'll tell you how you could get involved with our game of NAF reviews after this from Lewis Capaldi. It's called Stay Love. Oh.

0: Right around the forces world and across the UK, this is BFBS. It's Lewis Capaldi and Stay Love on Totally Connected with Joe. Hope you're doing all right. Kat Burns on the way in a few. We'll do a throwback from the Scissor Sisters as well. But first, do you fancy winning some new tech? I've been given a Star Warsy themed smart speaker to give away. It's like a normal kind of Amazon Echo Dot, right? Hey, Alexa and that. But it's got a custom stand to make it look like a TIE fighter. Now, I don't really know anything about Star Wars, but it turns out I do know a thing or two about terrible zero-star online reviews. So I thought we'd play a game of this.
1: Actually, I didn't like it.
2: Stars, there are none.
0: Here's the deal. Zero-star reviews could land you a Star Warsy prize. If you can work out what's being reviewed today, it could bag you that smart speaker. Today, like all of this week, we're doing songs, right? Reviews of songs. Can you work out what song is being described in this, which I think might be my favourite one of the week so far? Zero stars. It's a bloke just listing things that he likes about New York for 4 minutes. Go on TripAdvisor, mate. Don't write a musical. What do you reckon? 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What is that a review of? What song is being given zero stars? I will give you, say, 30 minutes or so to have a go at today's one, and it could win you that new Star Warsy speaker. 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
0: The idea is simple. I've got a zero star review. Can you work out what song? We're doing music this week. What song is being reviewed? If you missed it a second ago, stick about. I'll get it on for you again after the Scissor Sisters.
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0: Scissor Sisters and Take Your Mama. It's BFBS, the Forces Station. I'm Joe.
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0: Zero star reviews mean you could win a Star Warsy themed prize. It's as simple as that, right? If you can work out, we're doing songs this week, what song is being given the naff review, it could make you a winner of a brand new Amazon Echo Dot with a kind of Gucci looking Star Wars TIE fighter stand. Let me do you this review again, because we've had a couple of wrong guesses, but a couple of the same wrong guess. So let's do it again, I reckon. He's just listing things he likes about New York for 4 minutes. Go on TripAdvisor, don't write a song about it. What song is being reviewed there? I am going to say, in the nicest way possible, it's a song by someone who is still making music this side of the millennium. Is that fair? Is that a nice way of saying it? If you want to have a guess, connected at bfbs.com. He is just listing things he likes about New York for 4 minutes. Go on TripAdvisor. Don't write a song. I need to know what song is being reviewed there. 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

0: Tyler Chanel playing right around the forces world and across the UK on BFBS. We will get back to stars there on in just a sec, because first we need to do something new.
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0: I say new music. My boys, honestly, they are like the OG procrastinators. I thought I was bad at not getting a job done. Martin Garrix off of Animals and Ed Sheeran started working on a song together. They started recording it 12 years ago, man. 12 years ago. This song is essentially in what? Year 8. Kids in secondary school. He's having a great time. He's doing GCSE maths next year. Honestly, it has been worth the wait, though. This is absolutely beautiful. It's got that kind of gentle into big build-up, kind of big room electro. Imagine the sort of thing like Tiësto did on Red Lights. That's the vibe. Really nice, light and airy vocals at the start into real electronic madness. Fresh new music from Martin Garrix and Ed Sheeran. This is called Repeat It. Stay.

mate. Big Room Electro is back. It's fresh new music that the boys have been working on for 12 years now. Can you believe it? Martin Garrix and Ed Sheeran. Tune's called Repeat It. If you like it, go give it your vote. BFBS.com/music. And you could be making it our record of the week when we get the winner playing on Friday's show. Right, on in a bit, your chance to win a new smart speaker. We'll get back to stars, there are none, after the latest one from the BTS boys, and after this from Lenny Kravitz.

0: just wanna dive. It's the lads who are going to be doing the first ever halftime show at the Football World Cup this year. They're going to be performing with Madonna and with Shakira. It's a good lineup, man. It's BTS and it's Swim on Totally Connected. I'm Joe, where right now, 0 star reviews could win you a Star Warsy prize. We're playing Stars There Are None. I've got a song that's been given a 0 star review. Can you work out what it is? 0 stars. He's just listing things that he likes about New York for 4 minutes. Go on TripAdvisor, mate. Don't write a song about it. If you think you know what song is on today, I need to hear from you. 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Well done to Lisa and to Chelsea and Shape getting it right. Hello to Alex in Aki getting it correct. Dave, Charlie in the UK this morning, you are correct as well. If you want to join them, it could win you a new smart speaker. I need the name of that song. 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Be quick, though. I'm only going to give you till the end of Clean Bandit and Symphony to have a guess.
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0: I think I found my dream job the other day. It's the lad who goes to Zara Larsson concerts whenever she performs this song. Symphony hands her an inflatable dolphin. I don't really know why, but it just kind of looks like a vibe.
1: Actually, I didn't like it.
0: Right, zero star reviews for a Star Warsy prize. How'd you get on with this one today? He is just listing things that he likes about New York for 4 minutes. Go on TripAdvisor, mate. Don't write a song. I think that might be my favourite review of this week. And of course, the song in question was Jay-Z and Alicia Keys' Empire State of Mind. Well done to Lisa getting it right. Alex, you're in there. Dave, correct as well.
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0: Even more chances to win when Stars There Are None returns. Same time tomorrow. We've got Teddy Swims on the way after this from Calvin Harris. Sun is up.

Calvin Harris and Ocean on Totally Connected with Joe. This is BFBS. About to push play on the latest one from Teddy Swims, who, bless him, has just been so, so honest this week. He's been telling the story, he's been doing the rounds and chatting about how the first time that Teddy Swims ever heard one of his songs back in the radio, like back in the day when kind of Lose Control was the big hit. Do you know the first time he ever heard that song of his playing on the radio was when he had to go and do a bit of an emergency toilet? Yeah, he was stuck in the loo, not having a particularly great time, but he heard his song on the radio. And honestly, I don't mind it. I don't mind it. At least he got to sing along and cover up the horrible noises of, you know, good acoustics and that. I think we move on. Oh, actually, I'll tell you what. If you fancy yourself as a singer, whether you sing in the toilet or not, if you're on the Rock of Jib, Friday night is karaoke night again at the Helm Point Naffy from 8 o'clock.

0: Teddy Swims, who I am assured has taken an Imodium and is now having a largely much better time. It's BFBS, I'm Joe. Happy Wednesday to you. Big telly news, you can't have missed this. The new hosts of Strictly Come Dancing have been announced. So I thought today on the show we would do a themed BFBS anthems. I've got throwback bangers from people who did pretty all right on the show back in the day. We'll get into those after your latest Forces news and after this from Cisco.
1: This thing right here is letting all the ladies know what guys talk about. You know, the finer things.

0: Station. Ministers have eased sanctions on Russian crude oil to allow for the import of jet fuel and diesel refined in third countries. It's over fears of shortages and surging costs linked to the Iran war and a block on the Strait of Hormuz. A minister says it'll protect the national interest, but the Shadow Business Secretary Andrew Griffith says it's completely immoral.
1: If the government's worried about cost of living pressures, well, we've got our own oil and gas that they could be exploiting and doing a better job of. There's lots of other things that they do that pushes up the cost of living. So completely immoral, wrong decision. Conservatives oppose this.
0: The UK's inflation rate has slowed to 2.8% in the year to April. It remains above the 2% target set by the Bank of England, but is lower than the 3.3% figure the previous month. The drop was driven by lower gas and electricity prices after the government's energy bill support package came into effect. A number of UK supermarkets say the government's urged them to freeze the price of key groceries in return for easing regulations. The Treasury Minister Dan Tomlinson confirmed talks with the sector had taken place, but said ministers weren't looking to impose price caps. The former chair of ASDA and Ocado, the Conservative PM Lord Rose, says price caps would amount to state control.
2: I think the whole idea is stuff and nonsense and it will never fly. We have no better system than a free market economy. So I don't understand if you start pushing into one side that you won't get a reaction somewhere else. You'll get the unintended consequences of trying to do something to keep prices. It'll backfire.
0: The family of a British couple being held in Iran on accusations of spying say the pair have gone on hunger strike to press for their release. Lindsay and Craig Foreman were arrested last year while passing through Iran on a worldwide motorbike trip. The BBC's Caroline Hawley reports.
3: Lindsay and Craig Foreman have now spent more than 16 months behind bars, with the prospect of nearly 9 more years stretching ahead of them. Their family say they're desperate. Both of them had their phone calls to the outside world cut off earlier this month after they gave an interview to the BBC in which they said they're innocent. Now relatives have been told that Craig Foreman has not eaten for 12 days and that Lindsay, who'd started and stopped a hunger strike, is also refusing food.
0: The World Health Organization says it's deeply concerned about the scale and spread of the Ebola outbreak in the Democratic Republic of Congo. 139 people are believed to have died of the disease. The UN agency has reported 600 suspected cases and says it expects that number to rise. Dr. Manenji Mangundu is Oxfam's country director for the DRC.
4: For us as humanitarian actors, it's also really challenging negotiating access with some of the armed groups, for example, the ADF Nalu, which has been contributing to incursions and massacres of people in those villages. It's difficult.
0: Arsene Wenger has congratulated his former club Arsenal after they became Premier League champions for the first time since 2004 when he was the manager. He told players, "This is your time, enjoy every moment." The victory was confirmed when their closest title rivals, Manchester City, drew 1-1 at Bournemouth. And that's the latest. I'm Andrew Peach.
5: Anthems. Cheers, Andrew. Right, Wednesday is on. It is time for BFBS Anthems, and I thought we would do something a little bit different with BFBS Anthems today. Big telly news out yesterday, right? Now, Tess and Claudia have quit, and obviously, Brucey no longer an option, bless him. We've got new hosts announced for Telly Strictly Come Dancing. Have you seen this? Big Brother's Emma Willis is going to be doing it, and she's going to be there with comedian Josh Widdicombe. A lot of time for Josh. Funny, funny fella. And Strictly Pro Johannes Radebe, right? So I thought today for BFBS Anthems, we would go back in time and get on some artists who have spent their fair share of moments on the Strictly dance floor. I've got some runners-up lined up in a few, but first, the lady who took gold on Series 5, Alicia Dixon, off of Mystique.
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0: Yes, anthems, as we do a Strictly special to celebrate and getting some new presenters. So we had the wonderful Alicia Dixon. She won Series 5. Her and her band who insist on spelling their names, which, you know, fair play to them. JLS, JB, off of the band, took the second place. He took silver on Series 22. And now we're going silver again. Frankie did Series 12 of Strictly back in the day. Frankie Bridge off of the Saturdays. And I wanted to play this song today because you cannot tell me that Sean Paul saying barangarangarang is not one of the best lyrics that's ever been written.
1: Well, in

the nostalgia. Saturday, Sean Paul, What About Us, finishing off BFBS Anthems. Anthems back on the show, same time tomorrow. Happy Wednesday. I'm Joe. This is Totally Connected. If you are looking to get a bit of fizz in today, I mean, it's Wednesday, sports day, isn't it? Have you ever had a go at Brazilian Jiu-Jitsu? It's one of those kind of like new, a little bit different ones that people seem to really love. It's on the up and up. It's like paddling, stuff like that. If you're on Estonia, if you're doing Opka Brit at the moment, they've got a daily Brazilian Jiu-Jitsu club running. In fact, you can head along tonight, 7:30 on the Estonian gym. Honestly, everyone is welcome. It is worth giving it a crack. It might be your new thing. Right now, this is Harry Styles.

0: Record of the week from last week. It's Harry Styles and Dance No More. Don't forget, if you want to have your say on what becomes our winner this week, it's bfbs.com/music. And while you're checking that out, we're going to be talking sport. In fact, we're going to be talking very, very traditional sport, something with real heritage. We're talking archery in Scotland after Camilla Cabello.
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0: Camila Cabello and Never Be the Same on BFBS. I'm Joe. This is Totally Connected. How do you, if you've produced a record, if you've written a song, how do you take it to the next level? If you want something silky, silky smooth, you need to be adding vocals from Usher to it. That is exactly what Kalani's done with her new song. We'll get it playing in the next 15. And I've got some Queen Bee lined up for you next. First, we are talking sport, but talking sport with a heritage, right? This is thought to be the oldest trophy in the world that's still being competed for every year. We've got members of the King's Bodyguard in Scotland, the Royal Company of Archers, competing for the Musselburgh Arrow. Now, Colonel Charlie Wallace, the former Scottish Veterans Commissioner, is the secretary. We had a little catch up with our Mark McKenzie.
1: So we're shooting for the Musselburgh Arrow. We think it's the oldest sporting trophy in the world that is still competed for. Records go back to 1603. That requires us to shoot over 180 yards. And we fire two arrows at each end, and we try and get about 10 ends in.
2: My name's Mick Duncan. I'm the company officer for the Royal Company of Archers. I've been doing the marking. To do the marking, I wave my arm vigorously up and down so that they can actually see where the arrow's landed. One wave shows that it's landed one ring away from the clout, two waves is for two rings away from the clout, and so on and so forth from that.
3: John McMillan, Provost to be Slothian. When I was five, my dad brought me over to see the shooting of the Silver Arrow. So here I am almost 70 years later presenting the Silver Arrow. Keeping these traditions going is really important.
4: Oh, it's wonderful. My name's Tom Scott. I'm just from outside Stirling on the Castle Stirling. And I've come through today and managed to win the Musselburgh Arrow. It's a great treat. It's a wonderful honour to end up doing so. I'm really chuffed. Thank you.
0: Congrats again to Tom Scott, who is the winner of the Musselburgh Arrow. You can see footage of this, and you really do need to check it out on the BFBS Scotland Facebook page. The arrows you're picturing right now, picture bigger. Like, honestly, I think they might be taller than me.

Mock Turtles and Can You Dig It on BFBS, the Voices Station. It's Joe with you on Totally Connected for a Wednesday. We are halfway through the week. We are halfway there. Do you feel like you could use a little bit of a kind of pick-me-up today? Had you fancy some online shopping vouchers? A chance to treat yourself to whatever you fancy. 200 quid of online shopping vouchers could be yours. 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It's really simple. 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That's not the interesting bit, let's face it. The interesting bit is deciding what you're going to spend your winnings on. If you want to get involved, bfbs.com/survey. While you're checking that out, let's do Gracie Abrams.

Gracie Abrams, and that's so true on BFBS. Have you had a chance to see the new Devil Wears Prada? Yeah, the second one. I'll level with you, it's not on my list. I like a bit of cinema, it's become my new thing. I'm trying to see more and more because traditionally, been pretty naff with films. Like, there was a running joke years ago. In fact, I think we did it on air in Cyprus. How Stuart and I did a feature called Joe's Only Seen Five Films, where I'd be given the name of a movie and I'd had to try and describe the plot without knowing what it was. I have now seen more than five films, but I'm going to say I don't think The Devil Wears Prada 2 is on my list. I ain't seen the first one. I don't know if it makes sense. Listen, if you fancy checking it out, it's on at loads of our BFBS cinemas at the moment. If you're getting us on in Northern Ireland this lunchtime, if you can get yourself to the Wessex in Aldgrove, little midweek treat, it is on tonight from 6 o'clock. Right now, new Kalani and Usher. This is Shoulda Never.

0: Kalani's new tune with Usher. It's gorgeous, isn't it? It's called Shoulda Never, and it's playing it on BFPS, the Forces station. Right, this week marks 15 years since the end of Optelec, the British campaign in Iraq. All this week on the show, we're going to be hearing stories from those who were there. We're going to be hearing from someone who served with the Royal Engineers on two different Telic tours. His story is on the way after Doja Cat.
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like you like it. I'm a two-time, you ain't know I win. Throw a shot like you tryna have a foot fight then. All my ops waiting for me to be you, I bet. Say, I got drive, I don't need a car. Money really all that we fiending for. I'm doing things they ain't seen before. Bands ain't dumb, but extreme is all. I'm a demon lord. Fall off what? I ain't seen the horse. Called your bluff, better cite the source. Fame ain't something that I need no more.

0: right around the forces world and across the UK. This is BFBS. It's Doja. I'm Joe. Hope your Wednesday is going all right. Taylor Swift's new tune, Elizabeth Taylor, is on the way. First, before we get into this, I just wanted to give you a little heads up. The next few minutes might be a bit heavy because we're going to be talking about this.
1: BFBS, yeah. The Forces Station. Remembering Optelec.
0: Yeah, we are going to be talking about war. We're going to be talking about conflict. We're going to be talking about mental health. So if you need to step away from the radio for a couple of minutes, feel free to do so. It's 15 years this year since the end of Operation Telic, the British campaign in Iraq. And all this week on the show, we're going to be hearing stories from those who were serving at the time. Major Cy Reynolds was in the Royal Engineers. He did Optelecs 5 and 11. And he told us about what happened when he kind of had to tell his family about the tour he was about to go on.
2: When I told my mum I was deploying, instant fear, as parents would have, and I remember her saying to me, remember what Forrest Gump did, if you get into any trouble, you just run, Simon, run. And I remember her writing that in a letter, as well as telling me as well, which was quite funny, the naivety of the fact that although she knew, you know, having come from a military background, that I was going on tour, she didn't know the ins and outs of my job. It was quite nice hearing my mum say that, funny and a little bit fearful. Arriving into Iraq first time, the one thing we remember when you get out is the smell was one, because it was like, you know, fuel, the heat. But I think it was the busyness, whether that was helicopters going around, whether there was vehicles, whether there was alarms somewhere. At any one time, you couldn't sort of pinpoint where they were or what they were. My first tour was very much an equipment manager in a plant troop. And then any construction tasks that we had around the base, myself and my boss used to go around each site. My second tour, when I was the SQMS, it was making sure that all the stores and equipment that we've got to support the guys that are doing their jobs out on the ground, that they have, demanding anything new, materials that they needed, they had. So very much G4 focused. The hardest thing about being in Iraq, I think most people will say it's being away from family and loved ones. You know, just when you think you're coping with homesickness, then a letter will come in from home, you read it, and then instantly it's that rush of, oh, I miss home again. The biggest memory, and I think a lot of people will relate, is the amount of rocket attacks that came into Basra Airport was quite a lot. And I remember being on PT one morning with a friend of mine, Neil Jennings, and we were running, and the alarm went off. Obviously, you have to hit the deck. And we only expected a few, that was it, coming in, but the alarm just continued. And then the barrage kept going and going, and we were thinking, oh no, please don't get any closer. And it continued for about 15 minutes. This was probably the first time I heard silence, complete silence. Probably the most scared I'd been then. And then when it stopped, you check yourself, and it's like, oh my God, okay, things are good. And we got up. And we just ran. We ran all the way back to our unit lines just to get in our bed spaces. And I don't know why, it was just your bed space at the time, sort of coffins as we called them, were like the place you needed to be to feel safe. And it turned out that day I think it was about 29 rockets had hit camp that day. The impact BFBS had on me was massive. One day at a weekend, it was normally on a Sunday, where my whole morning was taken up doing BFBS. So being able to work and present the shows was really good. Someone said to me, oh, it's nice to hear a familiar face on the radio, knowing that I was a serving soldier on the radio, playing the tunes that they all like, reading their messages out to loved ones, meeting messages out across the Middle East, you know, filled me with a bit of pride, but also kept my morale up and kept me focused. The memory that sticks out the most for me, I was helping Andy Asprey and Jeannie Carlin on the Christmas show, and it was going out across the UK. People were allowed to phone in and give messages to their loved ones. And I remember answering the phone, good morning BFBS, and this lady was on the other end of the phone. She goes, oh, I'd like to put a message out to my son. His name's Simon, and he's with the Royal Engineers. And I was like, Mum, is that you?
3: Excuse me?
2: So is that you? And I was like, yeah, it's me, Mum, it's me. So I ended up taking a message from my mum to me on air, which was quite good. You know, looking back now in my career, it was a very much a learning curve for me for both those tours. I learned so much, and I reflect on the experiences that it gave me in order to shape the way I am now, I suppose. It was very much a development time in my life, you know, making me a better person. I think I did okay. I think I did all right for what I needed and what I did for those tools.
0: You just know that that was an extra special Christmas, don't you? Our thanks to Major Si Reynolds there for sharing his story when he was with the engineers on Telex 5 and 11. You can see even more stories. 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

Delamitri and Roll to Me playing right around the Forces World and across the UK on BFPS. Right, thanks so much for your company today. I'm Joe and I will see you same time tomorrow. Back on from 10 UK time, of course, with even more kind of commemorations as we mark those 15 years since the end of Telic. Enjoy the rest of your Wednesday. Andrew's on with your headlines after this from Alex Warren. How did you-

0: The government defends easing sanctions on diesel and jet fuel made from Russian oil.
1: These are new bans. They're new sanctions.
0: 15 years since the end of Optelec in Iraq.
2: We were receiving ships and aircraft and supplies into theatre, not knowing what the deadline was likely to be.
0: And the celebrations continue in North London.
3: Last time Arsenal won, I wasn't even fertilised.
4: No club could do it like this.
5: We've been waiting 22 years for this.
0: Diesel and jet fuel made from Russian oil will now be available in the UK as long as it's refined elsewhere. The government has eased sanctions because of fears of shortages caused by the blocking of the Strait of Hormuz. The Labour chair of the Commons Foreign Affairs Committee, Dame Emily Thornberry, says the people of Ukraine have been let down by the UK.
6: We're still saying that we're going to take sanctioned oil, but so long as it goes to Turkey first and then is refined, we will use it.
0: In the last hours, Sir Keir Starmer has defended the decision at Prime Minister's Questions.
1: These are new bans. They're new bans on maritime services on LNG as of yesterday. They're new bans on refined oil products from Russia as of yesterday. They are being phased in the same way that previous sanction regimes have been phased in, exactly in the way the last government did and we have done. Other countries do exactly the same.
0: The Conservative leader Kemi Badenoch says it's insane. The Lib Dem leader Sir Ed Davey acknowledges it's a difficult situation.
7: Clearly the government has a real challenge here because this appalling war in Iran, supported by the Conservatives and Reform, is pushing up the cost of living, is pushing up diesel and petrol prices. But we've also got to remember that we need to support our Ukrainian allies. They are fighting and paying a heavy, heavy price.
0: Meanwhile, the government's urging big supermarkets to freeze the prices of some goods because of concerns about the impact of the Iran war on the cost of living. The UK inflation rate has fallen to 2.8% in the year to April. That's driven by energy prices, package holidays and chocolate getting cheaper.
8: This is Forces News.
0: Also in the last hour, the Prime Minister's announced that September's planned increase in fuel duty has been scrapped. The Chancellor had said she'd reverse a temporary 5p cut introduced in 2022. Now Sir Keir Starmer says the government will extend that freeze for the rest of the year. Russia and China have failed to reach agreement on a multi-billion-dollar gas pipeline. The Kremlin said President Putin had achieved a basic understanding over the project in his talks with Xi Jinping, including the route and how it'll be built, but there's no clear timeline. Kylie Minogue has revealed she was diagnosed with cancer for a second time in 2021. The singer previously had surgery and chemotherapy for breast cancer in 2005. And when she spoke about her first diagnosis, it led to a surge in women in the UK and Australia getting checked.
9: Like, I know in my very dark moments that I needed things to kind of hold on to. And if I've done that for someone else, then I'm very, very touched by that.
8: This is Forces News.
0: The UK continues to mark 15 years of the end of Optelec, the UK's military involvement in Iraq. Tom Sables has been looking at roadside bombs and whether warnings of cheap and scalable threats were taken into the 2020s as low-level drones have emerged in battlefields around the world.
10: Every year between 2003 and 07, the number of British military fatalities in Iraq related to improvised explosive devices went up. Roadside bombs, a key part of this threat, overmatched patrol vehicles used by the British Army and were easy to deploy and readily available to militias. It wasn't until agility was displayed in the rollout of the Mastiff vehicle in late 2006 that the UK managed to find a suitable defence. Retired Brigadier Ben Barry, behind a once classified Lessons Learned Army report on Iraq, compared this response to the one we're seeing during the rising threat of small drones.
11: The response to Iraq, in many respects, was insufficiently agile and flat-footed. And I think they've taken those lessons on board. But they do find the process, it's sometimes like wading through glue. When money is short, there are all sorts of constraints thrown up within the MOD about the spending of money on new things.
10: An innovation race requires agility to either roll out or fail fast with new defence technology.
11: I think the Army's been working very hard. Now, if you were to ask people in the army, have they got enough drones? Are they doing enough with drones? The evidence is people in the army would reply saying, no, we're not. And we're also very frustrated by peacetime safety rules that limit what we can do in UK airspace.
10: Mr. Barry says while many drones are now produced in the UK, many are heading to Ukraine, and it's hoped hard lessons from Iraq could be applied in modern times rather than relearned.
8: Forces News. This is BFBS.
0: The former Royal Navy commander says the government needs to get its chequebook out and order more vessels to secure the future of British shipbuilding. This after the UK firm Babcock missed out on a contract to supply four ships for the Royal Swedish Navy. David Civils McCann has the story.
12: The company constructing the Type 31 frigate for the Royal Navy was in the running to build what will be known as Sweden's low-lug fleet. The deal is understood to be worth around $4 billion, but Babcock lost out to the French FDI design. And while the company is looking to sell their vessel to other countries, as well as building five for the UK, former Royal Navy Commander Tom Sharp thinks more need to be ordered to secure work and investment in the industry.
13: We are still determining that this whole business of defence is unaffordable, and the Treasury are holding the whip hand, and it's putting Number 10 and the Ministry of Defence in this impossible position. And companies are going under as a result. Smaller companies are going under as a result of this indecision. So we have to be much, much more decisive.
12: Sweden chose the French design due to speed of delivery, maturity of the design and integrated combat systems. The first FDI ship underwent sea trials in 2024, while the first Type 31 only completed its first entry into water last year. Commander Sharp says while UK shipbuilding could have a bright future, it needs backing to secure it.
13: The 26 prospects are good. I think that's going to be a world beater. The 31 prospects could be very, very good. We've got to put our back behind it and then get our chequebook out. It's that simple.
8: This is Forces News.
0: Arsene Wenger's congratulated his former club Arsenal after they became Premier League champions for the first time since 2004. Their victory confirmed when title rivals Man City drew 1-1 at Bournemouth. Arsenal fans have been celebrating.
3: Last time Arsenal won, I wasn't even fertilised. 22 years we've been waiting for this. Look at the streets of London. No club can do it like this. No club!
14: The last time we won the Premier League, I was 9, and I've never seen it in real life. I'm so happy, honestly. Waiting for years for this.
0: Arsenal will get their trophy at the final game of the season against Crystal Palace on Sunday. Former Arsenal defender Matthew Upson says the critics will now have to heat some humble pie.
15: They've done it in a way that has drawn a bit of attention, hasn't it? A lot of criticism, but who am I to judge how somebody wins a Premier League title? The point is they've won it and they've done it their way. There's been some narrow wins, there's been some scruffy performances, but that's what it takes.
8: Forces News Sports.
0: While Arsenal celebrate, neighbour Spurs remain nervous about survival. A 2-1 defeat at Chelsea leaves them 2 points ahead of West Ham in the relegation zone. In the final matches on Sunday, West Ham host Leeds. Spurs take on Everton. Here's the Spurs skipper, James Maddison.
16: Unacceptable and a little bit embarrassing that we're in this position at Tottenham Hotspur, but it's the reality, unfortunately, and it's up to us to get out of it. Sunday's going to be a big day, so we're going to need everyone, we're going to need our fans.
0: Southampton's appeal hearing against their expulsion from the Championship playoff final takes place today. Middlesbrough replaced them in Saturday's final against Hull after Southampton were caught spying on them and two other clubs. Borough fans are happy.
17: The punishment does fit the crime. At the end of the day, Southampton were cheating, they got caught cheating. But obviously, I'm in complete shock, didn't expect it, but I'm over the moon.
18: Buzzing, I think they were cheaters and I'm glad they're gone.
19: But it's a sport, it shouldn't be treated, should it? And hope the Borough win.
0: Villa can end their 30-year wait for a big trophy when they take on Freiburg in the Europa League in Istanbul tonight. Here's captain John McGinn.
20: It fills me with pride as to where the club is now, and it also fills me with pride as to where this club could go.
0: And the UK Armed Forces women take on the Netherlands in the 2026 President's Cup. John Knighton looks ahead.
21: Penalty shootouts have dominated two of the last three President's Cup clashes between UCAF and the Netherlands. In 2023, it was heartbreak for UCAF as the Dutch won the shootout. 2 years ago, they won it back with a 3-0 win at Sporting Kelsa, and follow that up in Spakenburg in Holland with Shauna Jenkins sealing the win after a spot kick save from Jamie Lee Bamford. UCAF will be in determined mood after suffering a heavy defeat to the French last time out at Bracknell, but the Netherlands will also be tough opposition. Before they kick off at 5pm, the RAF under 23 men will take on the Dutch in a double header of Forces football. We've live stream coverage of the President's Cup match from 4:45 UK time on our Forces News YouTube channel.
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0: The Prime Minister says September's planned increase in fuel duty has been scrapped. Sir Keir Starmer says the 5p cut will be maintained for the rest of the year. Ministers have eased sanctions on Russian crude oil to allow for the import of jet fuel and diesel refined in third countries. This is because of fears of shortages caused by the closure of the Strait of Hormuz. Arsenal fans and players are celebrating their Premier League champion status. They win for the first time in 22 years. And that's the latest. I'm Andrew Pitch.
8: 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The Forces Station.

The Killers and Human on BFBS. Well, you are welcome to the Wednesday afternoon show. We're halfway to the weekend, not just any old weekend, of course, bank holiday weekend. And actually, it's quite a nice day, and it is supposed to sort of stay dry for the rest of today. And the weather for the weekend is actually looking good. I mean, I'm so excited.

Lily Allen and Smile on BFBS. Now, if you would like to get in touch with the show today, whatever it is about, maybe you want to, I don't know, tell me what you're doing this weekend. Tell me how your week is going, seeing as we're halfway through. Whatever it is, just jump onto Facebook, go to Chat Cherry Radio, and you can leave your messages there.

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It's Rudimental Skepsis and Charlotte Plank on BFBS, the Forces Station. Now, just a little heads up that this coming Friday evening, there is an Optelec 15 commemoration event happening up at Stormont. It is, as you've been hearing here on BFBS, 15 years since the conclusion of Optelec. And it's an opportunity to connect, reflect and pay tribute in a relaxed atmosphere. Now, tickets to go along are free, but you will need a ticket, otherwise you're not going to get in. So you need to go to Eventbrite and get your tickets through there.

0: and wonderful life on BFBS. We're all living a wonderful life, aren't we? Living the dream. That's what the two Royal Irish were doing up at the McGilligan Training Centre at the weekend with their most recent military training exercise. The weekend began with a military skills competition held in memory of two much-loved members of the regiment. And Commanding Officer Lieutenant Colonel Wayne Nichols reflected on who they were and why these events matter and how they continue to shape the battalion today.
1: Well, this is a key training weekend within the battalion FOE, the Corporal Hamilton Cup and the Major Mahout Cup. Two cups that we've been running for quite a number of years. And they're in memory of two of our soldiers, one Corporal Hamilton, who epitomised what a two Royal Irish soldier should be. He led from the front. He succumbed to an accident while out warping, not on duty, and sadly passed away. So since that occasion, then we've ran this military skills competition where all the companies within the battalion participate.
2: And Wayne, where does this weekend's competition just fit into the wider training picture then?
1: So we're deploying on exercise Panther Cyclone later in 2026. So that's a huge exercise with the brigade to Denmark, where we're going to have over 1,000 soldiers on that exercise. And this weekend fits in because it's part of that training pathway to ensure that our soldiers have some preparation before they go on that exercise.
2: What key skills are being sharpened through weekends like this up in McGilligan?
1: I think from the point of view of basic soldiering, we're always constricted by time. What we have to do when we have training weekends is focus on those basic soldiering skills. So this weekend, is key to that. Hampton Cup has a host of different stands testing various elements of our soldiering skills from the soldier's point of view. But also what we're doing is providing feedback. So the teams will go through, they'll then get their scores, but then they'll get provided feedback for that.
2: And how important is it for the soldiers to be tested across such a wide range of activities?
1: It's good to have diversity of activities as well. So, we don't necessarily, whenever we're training our soldiers, we're looking at all elements of that fighting power. We'll do other activities that focus on the moral component, some on the conceptual component. This is on the physical components about developing those soldiering skills at a base level so we can build upon it if we're ever having a concentrated period of time, which Panther Cyclone is going to be.
2: We've just done the prize giving, and just tell us a little bit about who picked up that Hamilton Cup.
1: It was a very close run race between all the teams today. It literally came down to the last two stands of who was going to be first. And congratulations to C Company, who are the winners. It's very apt, actually, because Corporal Hamilton was in C Company.
2: Oh, wow.
1: So great from that point of view. It means obviously a lot to that company, this competition, but it was a very close race. And so C Company have won the trophy this year because it was D Company last year. Congratulations to C Company.
2: And on a personal note, as a commanding officer, how proud are you of the battalion and where they are right now?
1: I think, our soldiers are first class. They really are. No matter on their background or the time that they have available, whenever they come away with the battalion, they always give 100%. They're all developing, and that's a key bit of what we do. Yes, we have a base level of training that we provide, but we're developing our people all the time, and it's making them a lot better individuals. It's making the team a lot better, but it's all skills that they can take into their civilian employment as well. From my point of view, I'm proud to command this battalion. It really is fantastic, and all the soldiers have been excellent.
0: Oh, he's always so proud, isn't he, of everything that the guys do. That was the commanding officer of 2 Royal Irish, Lieutenant Colonel Wayne Nichols, having a chat with Rachel Cochrane up at McGilligan Training Centre.

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0: Lights, camera, action, that's it.
1: Oh, it's Kylie Minogue. Of course, Kylie in the news today talking about that cancer diagnosis. But listen, she is a pocket rocket and she just never stops, does she? She's amazing the way she continues. But, have to stop talking. It is coming up to 10 to 2 and it's time for Quiz Factor.
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1: Okay, so your Quiz Factor question for today. Now, this one, I just sort of thought it was time to make it maybe a little bit more difficult for you, okay? Because I've gone easy on you the last couple of days. A new survey has shown that 60% of adults do this so that they seem smarter. What could it be? A new survey shows that 60% of adults do this to seem smarter. What could it be? Of course, I have a little musical clue for you, and here it is.
2: The Quiz Factor.
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Even the meaning of spoken word, the feeling of freedom and healing the bleeding. In need of a reason, I wrote this verse. 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
2: Okay, so the question that I had asked you today. A new survey shows that 60% of adults do this to seem smarter. Now, you could have been thinking glasses. I don't know why. Why does somebody wearing a pair of glasses make us think that they are smarter? I know, like, in the olden days, people read a lot and then their eyesight, you know, needed a bit of help and all, whatever. I don't know. Actually, I don't even know if that was where came into play, but you know what I mean? Like, so that would have been something that you could have thought of. So something in their visual appearance, but that would not have been the correct answer. Now, the clue I gave you today was chasing status, and it was the spoken word, which was a little bit sneaky because it didn't talk about words. But that is, in fact, the answer. Because 60% of adults will use big words just to seem smarter.
0: The Quiz Factor.
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Club and Just the Way You Are on BFBS, the Forces Station. Taking us up to the news, though, it's Bill and Ted, Mae Muller.

0: Conservative leader has accused the Prime Minister of buying dirty Russian oil after easing sanctions on imports. Diesel and jet fuel from Moscow will still be available to buy in the UK as long as it's refined elsewhere. It's over concerns about shortages due to the Iran war. But Kemi Badenoch told the Commons Keir Starmer has gone back on his word.
1: When the United States eased sanctions on Russia, the Prime Minister said all partners should maintain pressure on Russia and its war chest. The Prime Minister said our sanctions remain, and there is no question about that. What's changed?
0: Russia and China have failed to reach agreement on a multi-billion dollar gas pipeline. The Kremlin said President Putin had achieved a basic understanding of the project in talks with Xi Jinping, including the route and how it will be built, but there's no clear timeline. The Prime Minister has announced plans to fail to increase fuel duty this autumn. There's been speculation for weeks about whether the government would go ahead with the increase on petrol and diesel prices as they soar because of the Middle East conflict. In the Commons, Sir Keir Starmer set out a number of measures to help address the cost of living.
2: We're giving our hauliers a 12-month road tax holiday, helping to keep prices down. And we're backing drivers by extending the freeze in fuel duty for the rest of the year.
0: Inflation fell to 2.8% in the year to April, its lowest level for more than a year. The rate was 3.3% the previous month. The drop driven largely by lower energy prices, while falling costs of package holidays and chocolate also had an impact. Ministers have denied they want supermarkets to freeze prices on essential foods. Supermarkets are reporting the government has urged them to freeze prices in return for easing regulations. Ian Wright, the former chief executive of the Food and Drink Federation, says any price controls are likely to impact manufacturers negatively.
3: I think the manufacturers will look at this and say, well, any disadvantage in this process is likely to be passed on to them. And many, many manufacturers work to extraordinarily narrow margins, and the economics of the system simply won't react well to a kind of artificial attempt to manage prices.
0: A group of MPs has written to Channel 4 and Ofcom expressing serious concerns about their response to allegations of rape and sexual assault on the programme Married at First Sight UK. Dame Caroline Dynage has questioned whether enough is done to protect people who take part in reality television. Kylie Minogue has revealed she had a second cancer diagnosis in 2021, having been treated in 2005. Speaking on her Netflix show, the singer says she got through it and all is well. And Arsenal fans have been celebrating through the night after their side won the first Premier League title they've had since 2004. Crowds fill the streets outside the Emirates Stadium. The squad celebrated their title win at the club's training ground. And that's the latest. I'm Andrew Peach.

Razor Light and In the Morning on BFBS. Oh, I'm just not a morning person, so nothing's good in the morning. Well, you are very welcome to the middle hour of the afternoon show this 20th of May. And today is Quiche Lorraine Day. Now, I'm not a big fan, but that's not to say that you can't have that for tea. If it's one of your faves. It's also High Heel Day. Not particularly a fan of that. They look so pretty, but they cause so much pain. I just try and avoid them if I can. Last but not least, something I am a huge fan of, National Rescue Dog Day. It just amazes me. I have dogs, and I think, you know, you lot, I could lie here for a week and none of you would try and give me brandy. But, you know, rescue dogs, so intelligent, just brilliant. Now, if it is your birthday today, you share it with Cher. You also share it with Louis Theroux, Busta Rhymes, Jessica Rain from Call the Midwife, Chris Froome, professional road racing cyclist, and Sean Conlon from the boy band Five. And that is your day today, the 20th of May.

Calvin Harris and I Need Your Love on BFBS. I was thinking, not is it going to be too cheesy if I say, look, I need your love today? Anyway, I've just said it, cheesy or not, put a bit of mayonnaise on it. Because if you want to get in touch, maybe you want to share the love with some of your mates, maybe you've forgotten somebody's birthday, anniversary, all those important dates, whatever it might be, I am happy to do that for you. Just go to Chat Cherry Radio on Facebook and leave your messages there.

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David Guetta and Sia with Beautiful People on BFBS. Well, the beautiful people of Forces 24 News are going to be with you at 2:30. Taking us up to that, it is, of course, the Friends theme tune. It's the Rembrandts. I'll be there for you.

0: The US vice president says he can't say with confidence that there will be a peace deal with Iran. J.D. Vance says there are two options, either to aggressively negotiate or restart Operation Epic Fury. President Trump told reporters he was an hour away from greenlighting a further strike on Iran, but then Gulf states were begging for a deal.
1: Do you know how it is to negotiate with a country where you're beating them badly? They come to the table, they're begging to make a deal, because they're begging to make a deal. I hope we don't have to do the war, but we may have to give them another big hit. I'm not sure yet.
0: Diesel and jet fuel made from Russian oil can still be sold in the UK if it was refined in a third country. It's due to fears over energy shortages caused by the ongoing war in Iran. Other sanctions on Moscow remain in place. Treasury Minister Dan Tomlinson says the government is putting

0: Unicorns had been accelerated to ensure the armed forces were ready in an increasingly dangerous world.
1: We didn't ask for it, but we live in really troubling times now, and we have to sort our defences out. We've gone back to a world where war is very much alive and kicking. So it's not a question of affordability. Remember, there's no point worrying about our welfare if the cities are in ashes.
0: Companies from across England, Wales and Scotland will receive contracts worth up to £4 million for quantum sensing and autonomous systems to secure communications, space manufacturing and synthetic training. Retired General Sir Richard Barron says there needs to be a change of mindset in the UK.
1: Most UK citizens think war is something they outsource to their armed forces, or it only happens to other countries. And in the world we live in, they could not be more wrong. So they're not psychologically prepared for the country to be attacked. And the brutal point is, if you look at what's happened to cities like Kyiv in Ukraine, then in military capability terms, that could happen here.
0: The Defence Secretary says Britain's record defence investment must come back with a British pledge to boost UK jobs and innovation. He said today's contracts are just the start.
2: Susan Bookbinder reporting. There's more at forcesnews.com. That's the latest. I'm Andrew Peach.

Jill Corry and Devotion, Sweet Emotion on BFBS. Well, you are very welcome back to the afternoon show with me, Cherry Casey. Now, of course, it is Wednesday, which means the Wessex Cinema is opening for your watching pleasure tonight. The movie is the blockbuster at the minute. It's The Devil Wears Prada 2. Miranda Priestley struggles against Emily Charlton, her former assistant turned rival executive, as they compete for advertising revenue amid declining print media while Miranda nears retirement. Meryl Streep, Anne Hathaway, of course, in

that one. Now, it is on tonight, a little bit earlier at 6 o'clock. Now, then looking ahead to Sunday, it is the magic faraway tree. And a modern family relocates to the countryside where the children discover a magical tree with eccentric residents. So that again, a little bit earlier on Sunday at 1:30, if you want to go along to that one.

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Hozier and T Sweet on BFBS. Well, up next, we've got the latest single. It's from Olivia Rodrigo's latest album. You Seem Pretty Sad for a Girl So In Love. This track is Drop Dead.

Classic track from Oasis and some might say on BFBS. Well, it's going to be a just might from Bruno Mars. It's a couple of mites there. Taking us up to the 3 o'clock news. 1, 2, 3.

0: Jet fuel and diesel made from Russian oil will still be available in the UK, provided it's refined in a third country. This is a temporary move to address fears of shortages over the summer because of the continuing blockage of the Strait of Hormuz because of the Iran war. The Trade Minister, Chris Bryant, rejected claims the government is going soft on Moscow.
1: We are not loosening any sanctions on Russia today. In fact, we are strengthening the sanctions precisely today. This will be the toughest round of sanctions that we've ever introduced, and they will include sanctions on Russian processed oil products.
0: A five-pence cut to the fuel duty has been extended until the end of the year after Keir Starmer told MPs a planned rise wouldn't go ahead because the Iran war had increased the price of fuel. Here's the BBC's Kevin Peachy.
2: The five-pence per litre cut in fuel duty has been in place for more than 4 years. After the outbreak of the Iran war, the Prime Minister's cost of living adviser, Lord Walker, joined calls for the cut to be extended beyond September when it was due to be phased out. Today, the embattled PM acted on that suggestion. Hauliers will also be given a 12-month road tax holiday, and duty on red diesel, commonly used in agriculture, will be cut until the end of December.
0: Wes Streeting says Scottish and Welsh nationalism represents an existential threat to the future integrity of the UK. He's also criticised reform during his resignation speech in the Commons in the last few minutes after resigning as Health Secretary last week. He described that job in government as the greatest joy of his life.
3: Walking through the doors of my department every day, as the person entrusted with protecting the very service that saved my life, has been a massive responsibility and the most enormous privilege, and not one I gave up lightly or hastily.
0: Channel 4 says women involved in Married at First Sight UK were kept safe when issues were raised. This is after two female contestants said they were raped during filming, while a third has made sexual misconduct allegations. Channel 4 says they got appropriate support, but the lawyer Leah Perrin says the format leaves people vulnerable.
4: Contestants will go on these shows and they don't have any prior television experience. They're put under a lot of pressure to perform in a particular way. Often what we see is that, unfortunately, appropriate safeguards are not necessarily in place to protect individuals.
0: Southampton are expected to appeal against the decision to expel it from the Championship playoff final for spying on rival teams. The club will argue the punishment is disproportionate. Professor Christina Philippou from the University of Portsmouth says the impact will last well into next season.
5: The expulsion affects their ability to get into the Premier League this year, but the points deduction also affects next season and the possibility to do that. Their parachute payments, because they were only in the Premier League for 1 year, last for 2 years, so that'll be the end of their parachute payments. So it's going to be a very, very difficult season next season as well for them.
0: There's more at forcesnews.com. That's the latest. I'm Andrew Peach.

Jason Derulo and Want to Want Me on BFBS. Well, you are very welcome to the final hour of the Wednesday afternoon show with me, Cherry Casey. But of course, not the final hour from Northern Ireland, because Rachel Price will be taking over at 4 o'clock. She then passes the baton on to George Wedlake at 7 o'clock. So there are tons more music, interviews and crack on the way.

Cian DeCrow and Heaven on BFBS. Well, it is a heaven to hear your little thoughts, big thoughts, medium-sized thoughts, when you get in touch with the show. If you have never done it, why don't you? All you need to do is head on to Facebook, go to Chat Cherry Radio, and there you can leave your messages, your requests, whatever it is there.

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3: March 2003, the start of the largest deployment of British forces since World War II. The location, Iraq. The name, Optelic. It lasted for 8 years. Over 40,000 UK troops were deployed, 200 aircraft and a 33-ship fleet. 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Hear the stories from a time that many will never forget. 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

0: are doing quite the opposite. The parachute team have launched their new display season, and while the jumps look effortless from below, there is a huge amount of prep, pressure and precision behind every single leap from the aircraft. Gemma Lee James caught up with Officer Commanding Flight Lieutenant Dom, the Deputy Officer Commanding Flight Lieutenant Adam, to find out what goes into getting the Falcons airborne this season, and first asked how the premiere at Shuttleworth went.
1: Yeah, no, it was really good. It was windy. Obviously, it's a big, wide-open airfield. We were really, really happy to get the display in for the crowd, which we received a great reception, and it was really good to sort of get the season kicked off in style.
2: And I just wanted to ask you, because this is something that maybe people, when they come to see your display, don't see the work that goes in just before you jump. I mean, talk us through what happens on the ground before you actually get into the aircraft.
1: On the team, the guys essentially have a number of displays for the season where they're the lead PGI. So all of this pre-work happens, you know, weeks, months before the actual display, where they're liaising with the event organizer, discussing what works for the show, what works for us in terms of timings, logistical considerations of us actually getting to the location. Obviously, on the day, they're then part of the jumping team, and our ground team, consisting of two survival equipment technicians and a drop zone safety officer, will go to the drop zone, and normally about 2-3 hours before the drop, and set up the DZ. And then within sort of an hour before the time that we're going to display, they'll send up a MET balloon. So that'll be an hour, and then half an hour before we're meant to drop. And then that will give us a release point before the aircraft is in the overhead. To that point, the DZSO, Adam, will be speaking to the pilot, and then he'll give clearance for us to drop.
2: And what actually happens once you're in the air?
1: Again, slightly before we get on the aircraft, we do like a walkthrough on the ground. So what we're anticipating that show is going to be, so whether it's going to be a low, medium or high show. So we'll do a full walkthrough so everyone knows their positions, sequences, the way they're turning. And then we'll essentially then do all our checks on the ground, which is making sure that we, to the buddy-buddy system, making sure that everyone's parachute is serviceable and good to go. And then when we go on the aircraft, we'll have another little quick brief via our earpieces from the team coach. We'll also sort of have familiarization with the DZ. We'll get the calculations through on board as well, so we know how far we're getting out of what sort of bearing we're getting out of. And then yeah, it's basically a little bit of chill time, sort of in your own thoughts for a bit before we get the call. The door goes up normally at the 2 minute mark, which the person at number two position will dangle their leg out of the aircraft with this smoke, just so the spectators can see the aircraft. And then yeah, we're just waiting for the team coach to give us the standby ready go, and then we'll just, like I say, follow in your subsequent position.
2: And I've got to ask, has anyone ever stalled on that go and gone, ooh?
1: I've never seen it, and I'm sure some banter will be chucked took their way if that ever was the case. But no, we've got full trust in everyone's ability and the team coach to ensure that he gets us out of the right place and everything. So it's pretty fast paced, and we just follow each other.
2: And Adam, I'm going to come to you now. You've got quite a few displays this year that are sort of firsts for the team. Is there a lot of pressure when you're jumping into somewhere for the first time?
3: Yeah, I think there's a lot of pressure, because more often than not, you don't know actually what it's going to be like when you get down there. You get a recce that shows you what you're doing, and you can look at Google Earth, but you don't know until you actually get there. So there is a bit of pressure, and obviously you want to put on a good show. Yeah, I think that's where the pressure comes mainly.
2: And what display are you looking forward to this year?
3: So for me, the Royal Norfolk Show, because my hometown is that area. Obviously, you've got the big ones like Silverstone, but my family will be at the one at the Norfolk Show, so that's the big one for me.
2: And what does your family think of you being in the Falcons?
3: They think I'm crazy. The fact that I jump out of the aircraft. I mean, I'm on the ground at the moment for this first year, because I'll be the drop zone safety officer. But no, they're very proud, yeah, as are my friends.
2: Well, we actually have had a question in from one of our listeners called Charlie. He wants to know, when you jump, do you jump through clouds? And if you do, what does it feel like?
1: Yeah, that's a brilliant question, Charlie. So ordinarily, on a display jump, we tend not to jump through clouds. We have the team coach and one of the third years who sort of are spotting a good spot for us to jump through. Sometimes if we're at cloud base, there may be some whispery clouds below, and we're just sort of waiting for an adequate gap to ensure that all of us can get out. Away from the display team, so more military side of parachuting, you can jump through cloud.
3: Before, in the military parachute, and I have jumped through quite a bit of cloud, and yes, you get wet, Charlie. So it's good fun.
0: Ooh. Who knew? Well, Charlie hopes that sets you straight on that little question. Flight Lieutenant Dom and Flight Lieutenant Adam from the RAF Falcons. And you can see more from their displays, all that,

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Bobby Williams and Rock DJ on BFBS, the Forces Station. Now, I was having a little look through the papers today, and it's not Robbie Williams is in the spotlight, it's Harry Styles, because fans are about to drop a staggering amount of money at Wembley. New research says people heading to his Together shows are set to spend $1.1 billion in total. That's everything from travel, hotels, merch, whatever else you might convince yourself. Well, food. You're going to need food. On average, each fan is expected to spend around £981, which is more than people spent going to see Taylor Swift or even Oasis anniversary shows. So there you go. Harry Styles. Not cheap.

Ace of Base and All That She Wants on BFBS. Jenny Bergen from Ace of Base celebrating her birthday yesterday. Now, that is it from me for this afternoon. 4 o'clock news is on the way, followed, of course, by Rachel taking us up to the news of a couple more tracks. Yes, Coldplay. Coldplay is coming up right after Joel Corry.

0: The Conservative leader, Kevin Bademark, has accused the Prime Minister of choosing to buy dirty Russian oil after ministers relaxed rules to allow the import of diesel and jet fuel refined in third countries. In the Commons, Sir Keir Starmer insisted he wasn't lifting sanctions on Russian oil.
1: These are new bans. They're new sanctions. They're new bans on maritime services on LNG as of yesterday. They're new bans on refined oil products from Russia as of yesterday. They are being phased in the same way that previous sanctions regimes have been phased in, exactly in the way the last government did and we have done. Other countries do exactly the same.
0: The Prime Minister has also told MPs that the 5p per litre fuel duty cut introduced by the Conservatives will be extended for the rest of this year. Rates were planned to rise incrementally from September. Donald Trump says he's on the same page as the Israeli leader Benjamin Netanyahu regarding the Iran war.
2: Very, very good man. He'll do whatever I want him to do, and he's a great guy. To me, he's a great guy. Don't forget, he was a wartime Prime Minister. And he's not treated right in Israel, in my opinion.
0: The US president was questioned about his relationship after local media reported the pair held a lengthy and dramatic phone call overnight. Mr. Trump says he's in no hurry to strike a peace deal with Iran. He's also threatened a new attack, which would have ended the current ceasefire. Meanwhile, Iran's Revolutionary Guards say they've allowed 26 vessels to transit the Strait of Hormuz in the past 24 hours. They said oil tankers and other commercial vessels made the passage in coordination with security provided by the Iranian Navy. The King and Tween's trip to Northern Ireland continues, with Camilla pouring a pint of Guinness for local people. Charles has met staff, volunteers and visitors at a community hub and cinema in Newcastle. The Queen, meanwhile, has been in shops and businesses in Hillsborough. Some people there turned out to see them.
3: Oh, it's amazing. Everybody's excited.
4: We really embrace it as a village, and it's just so exciting and really, like, monumental.
5: We just were so excited and so dumbfounded that we were able to stand here and I shook hands with the Queen.
0: The UK Armed Forces take on the Netherlands in the 2026 President's Cup later this hour. John Knighton has more.
6: Penalty shootouts have dominated two of the last three President's Cup clashes between UCAF and the Netherlands. In 2023, it was heartbreak for UCAF as the Dutch won the shootout. 2 years ago, they won it back with a 3-0 win at Sporting Kelsa, and followed that up in Spakenburg in Holland with Shauna Jenkins sealing the win after a spot kick save from Jamie Lee Bamford. UCAF will be in determined mood after suffering a heavy defeat to the French last time out at Bracknell, but the Netherlands will also be tough opposition. We've live stream coverage of the President's Cup match from 4:45 UK time on our Forces News YouTube channel.
0: And the Royal Engineers have seen off the Royal Signals 2-0 in the Cup final of the Woolwich Cup. That's the latest. I'm Andrew Peach.
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0: get to sleep, no.
1: I think after his stint in the jungle and making every single one of us fall in love with him, he's just kind of doing whatever he wants now with his music, and we just can't get mad at him. So, you know what? Fair play to him. That was H and Boot with Raven in the studio. I was watching a thing on TikTok the other day where he took his sisters out and he was like, you know what? Get whatever you want. Pick whatever you want. I'm buying it. And I think Hattie spent like well over £1,000, whereas G was just like, can we just go get ice cream? I thought it was the nicest thing. It was so sweet and I absolutely loved it. So if you do want a little bit of feel good watching, just go and check out H's like TikTok pages and stuff, because they're every single one of them is feel good, and that's what we want for Wednesday. How is your Wednesday going today? I did hear yesterday actually that Aqua are splitting up, and then Joe Carter mentioned it on Totally Connected this morning, and I was like, as much as I love them back in the day, don't get me wrong, absolutely love them, I didn't even know they were still together. I thought they broke up years ago, so, I mean, it certainly was shocking news to me. Anyway, we'll move.

Free Ridings and Weekends. It's Rachel Price with you on the FES, the Forces Station. Hope you're doing okay. I am kind of here with you until 7 o'clock today, and we've got a lot to get through. It is hump day, so we've got to get ourselves over that midweek hump. Although I will say this week, I feel like this week should have been the bank holiday week. Today feels like it should have been a Thursday, you know, and I'm kind of getting more and more into tune with a four-day work week. Not going to lie to you, I know a lot of people are doing it at the minute, especially here in Thetford Barracks. Friday is like a ghost town around here. And everyone seems to be working a lot more productively during the week because you only have 4 days to get everything done instead of five. And then when you get to Friday, you're burnt out and you're like, you know what, we'll leave it till next week. Whereas everyone's getting it done by Thursday. And I love that. So maybe today is the kind of penultimate day of the week for you. Tomorrow is your Friday. If so, we need to get some of the beats up, some of the feelings up. So if you want to get involved with the show this week, Throwback Thursday, happening tomorrow as well, feel free to drop me an email, ni@bfbs.com.

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0: Back to the hits, hey. Back to the music.

All Over Me. We continue our tour across the Forces world today. We've been at Bryce and Norton quite a few times this week. So we're changing up. We're heading to Scotland. I know we haven't been there in quite some time. So we're going to be checking in with them, see what they've been up to recently. And music-wise, got some Lady Gaga Doechii on the way from the new Devil Wears Prada 2 movie. And we've also got a previous Fresh New Music track, which did quite well, actually. And also, I think it's kind of grown on me. I didn't really like it to start with. Was never a big Charlie XCX fan, but rock music, there's something about it that I can definitely get behind. It's on the way next after The Script and Rain. Whoa.

0: Charlie XCX and rock music on VFBS for the station. Now heading over to Scotland. It is thought to be the oldest trophy in the world, still being competed for on an annual basis with members of the King's Bodyguard in Scotland, the Royal Company of Archers, vying for the Musselburgh Arrow. Colonel Charlie Wallace, the former Scottish Veterans Commissioner, is the secretary.
1: So we're shooting for the Musselburgh Arrow. We think it's the oldest sporting trophy in the world that is still competed for. Records go back to 1603. It requires us to shoot over 180 yards and we fire two arrows at each end and we try and get about 10 ends in.
2: My name's Mick Duncan. I'm the company officer for the Royal Company of Archers. I've been doing the marking. To do the marking, I wave my arm vigorously up and down so that they can actually see where the arrow's landed. One wave shows that it's landed one ring away from the clout, two waves is for two rings away from the clout, and so on and so forth from that.
3: John McMillan, Provost to be Slothy, and when I was five, my dad brought me over to see the shooting of the Silver Arrow. So here I am almost 70 years later presenting the Silver Arrow. Keeping these traditions going is really important.
4: Oh, it's wonderful. My name's Tom Scott. I'm just from outside Stirling on the Castle Stirling. And I've come through today and managed to win the Musselburgh Arrow. It's a great treat. It's a wonderful honour to end up doing so. I'm really chuffed. Thank you.
0: Amazing. Congratulations to Tom Scott, winner of the Musselburgh Arrow. And you can see more on the BFBS Scotland Facebook page. Clearly getting through Throwback Thursday started just a little bit early. Maybe just a bit of inspiration for now. Mary J. Blige and family.

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Lady Gaga and Doechii with Runway. Glad that we managed to check in with Scotland. They always seem to be doing loads of really exciting stuff over there, so it's good to be able to hear in from them. But I wanted to remind you just very quickly as well that this week is it's quite a big week because it is the anniversary since the end of the Operation Telic campaign. And we have been marking the 15th anniversary on BFBS, the Forces Station, this week. We've been speaking to people who served as part of OpTelic. We've been hearing their stories, their experiences. There's a lot online as well, bfbs.com/OpTelic. There's more features in there. There are some more experiences of some of those who served. And you can also find out what OpTelic was all about as well. There's a really great 30-minute documentary on there. But I do just want to say that whilst we are playing these all week and we are talking about it and we are marking this anniversary, a lot of these stories do contain accounts of war and conflict. And a lot of people might find that quite distressing. So if you or someone you know is affected by anything that is talked about in these interviews, then please do remember that support is available. Just head online to bfbs.com/audience support for more information.

Diva and Be The One on VFBS, the Forces station. A lot of really great songs on the show for today, just to help get over that midweek hump, because, you know, we all need it every now and again. Need to feel like it's the weekend, so let's play a bit of Bebe Rexha and Faithless, New Religion.

0: Plans for the UK to water down Russian oil sanctions are strongly criticised.
1: Every ruble that comes back into Russian economy, it goes in to make these weapons that are used to kill Ukrainians.
0: 15 years since the end of Operation Telic in Iraq.
2: We were receiving ships and aircraft and supplies into theatre, not knowing what the deadline was likely to be.
0: And mixed views on whether Saints should be kicked out of the Championship playoff final.
3: If we're going to be honest and say, does a punishment fit the crime? I'm going to say yes.
4: This is Forces News.
0: This is Andrew Peach. Plans to water down Russian oil sanctions have been strongly criticised. The government will now phase in some new sanctions amid concerns over supplies and price rises. Here's Ukrainian MP Lesya Vasilenko.
1: For Ukraine, this is devastating news. Just as we speak, we are counting the casualties day by day. The main point is that every ruble that comes back into Russian economy, it goes in to make these weapons that are used to kill Ukrainians.
0: The Foreign Office says it's a temporary measure. Sir Keir Starmer says he's not lifting sanctions on Russian oil in any way.
5: This is a new package of sanctions. None of the existing sanctions are being lifted in any way. So this is not less pressure on Russia, it is more pressure on Russia. More pressure than there was the day before yesterday, more pressure than there was under the last government.
0: Kemi Badenoch told the Commons Sir Keir Starmer has gone back on his word.
6: Believe that he's actually saying that he's doing something good on the war in Ukraine. What's he talking about? This morning, Ukraine's sanction chief disagrees with what the Prime Minister's approach is. That's what Ukraine is saying. In March, when the United States eased sanctions on Russia, the Prime Minister said all partners should maintain pressure on Russia and its war chest.
0: Richard Bronz is a geopolitical expert and says it's a complex issue.
7: So the government had previously said it was going to ban all of the types of refined products that were made from Russian crude in third countries. Now we have this carve out for an indefinite period for jet and diesel, which are, in terms of the actual volumes that we're importing, the two most significant.
8: This is Forces News.
0: The Prime Minister also told MPs the 5p per litre fuel duty cut introduced by the Conservatives will be extended for the rest of this year. Rates were due to rise from September. The former Health Secretary Wes Streeting says the UK is losing the fight against nationalism as he urged Labour to change course. During his resignation speech in the Commons, he warned the party could risk handing the keys of Number 10 to Reform UK. Kylie Minogue has revealed she was diagnosed with cancer for a second time in 2021. The singer previously had surgery and chemotherapy for breast cancer in 2005. And when she spoke about her first diagnosis, it led to a surge in women getting themselves checked.
9: Like, I know in my very dark moments that I needed things to kind of hold on to. And if I've done that for someone else, then I'm very, very touched by that.
0: The UK continues to mark 15 years of the end of Optelic, the UK's military involvement in Iraq. Tom Sables has been taking a look at roadside bombs and whether warnings of cheap and scalable threats were taken into the 2020s as low-level drones have emerged in battlefields around the globe.
10: Every year between 2003 and 2007, the number of British military fatalities in Iraq related to improvised explosive devices went up. Roadside bombs, a key part of this threat, overmatched patrol vehicles used by the British Army and were easy to deploy and readily available to militias. It wasn't until agility was displayed in the rollout of the Mastiff vehicle in late 2006 that the UK managed to find a suitable defence. Retired Brigadier Ben Barry, behind a once classified lessons learned army report on Iraq, compared this response to the one we're seeing during the rising threat of small drones.
11: The response to Iraq, in many respects, was insufficiently agile and flat-footed. And I think they've taken those lessons on board. But they do find the process. It's sometimes like wading through glue. When money is short, there are all sorts of constraints thrown up within the MOD about the spending of money on new things.
10: An innovation race requires agility to either roll out or fail fast with new defence technology.
11: I think the Army's been working very hard. Now, if you were to ask people in the Army, have they got enough drones? Are they doing enough with drones? The evidence is people in the Army would reply saying, no, we're not. and we're also very frustrated by peacetime safety rules that limit what we can do in UK airspace.
10: Mr. Barry says while many drones are now produced in the UK, many are heading to Ukraine, and it's hoped hard lessons from Iraq could be applied in modern times rather than relearned.
4: This is Forces News.
0: Former Royal Navy commander says the government needs to get the chequebook out and order more vessels to secure the future of British shipbuilding. This after the UK firm Babcock missed out on a lucrative contract to supply four ships for the Royal Swedish Navy. David Civils McCann has the story.
12: The company constructing the Type 31 frigate for the Royal Navy was in the running to build what will be known as Sweden's Low-Low fleet. The deal is understood to be worth around $4 billion, but Babcock lost out to the French FDI design. And while the company is looking to sell their vessel to other countries, as well as building five for the UK, former Royal Navy Commander Tom Sharp thinks more need to be ordered to secure work and investment in the industry.
13: We are still determined that this whole business of defence is unaffordable, and the Treasury are holding the whip hand, and it's putting Number 10 and the Ministry of Defence in this impossible position. And companies are going under as a result. Smaller companies are going under as a result of this indecision. So we have to be much, much more decisive.
12: Sweden chose the French design due to speed of delivery, maturity of the design, and integrated combat systems. The first FDI ship underwent sea trials in 2024, while the first Type 31 only completed its first entry into water last year. Commander Sharp says while UK shipbuilding could have a bright future, it needs backing to secure it.
13: The 26 prospects are good. I think that's going to be a world beater. The 31 prospects could be very, very good. We've got to put our back behind it and then get our checkbook out. It's that simple.
8: Forces News.
4: This is BFBS.
0: Southampton say they don't deserve the biggest punishment in football history for spying on rival teams' training sessions. They're appealing the decision to kick them out of the Championship playoff final. Middlesbrough now set to face Hull City in the final on Saturday. Former Southampton striker Charlie Austin says the club deserves this hefty sanction.
14: Southampton have brought this on themselves. They've actually brought a bad light on English football, shall we say. In the regardless, and if we're going to be honest and say, does the punishment fit the crime? I'm going to say yes.
0: Professor Christina Philippou from the University of Portsmouth says the impact of an expulsion would last well into next season.
15: The expulsion affects their ability to get into the Premier League this year, but the points deduction also affects next season and the possibility to do that. Their parachute payments, because they were only in the Premier League for 1 year, last for 2 years, so that'll be the end of their parachute payments. So it's going to be a very, very difficult season next season as well for them.
0: Fans at St Mary's are split on whether they think the club's been treated unfairly.
16: I think the punishment's harsh, really do.
17: We should be there, won't we, you know? Pay us the fine, deduct us points, we go up and we'll see what happens, you know.
18: It doesn't matter if it's the first round of the FA Cup or the playoff final. You've broken the same rules. You've done something wrong. You deserve to be punished.
4: Forces News. Sports.
0: The Royal Engineers have completed an intercore league and cup double with victory in the Woolwich Cup. With the Massey League title already secure, the Sappers saw off the Royal Signals 2-0 in the cup final. Julian Evans watching for us.
19: Two goals from Sappers striker Kieran De Carluccio helped the Royal Engineers to Woolwich Cup success. The first came courtesy of a penalty when De Carluccio, or DC to his teammates, was felled in the area late in the first half. Having dispatched his spot kick, DC then bundled home the ball off his chest on the stroke of half-time. The shot-shy Signals couldn't find a way back into the contest, and the Royal Engineers saw out the match for a 2-0 victory. Julian Evans, BFBS Forces News, Romford.
0: The UK Armed Forces women's team are about to take on the Netherlands in the 2026 President's Cup in Bracknell. There'll be coverage on our Forces News YouTube channel shortly. Aston Villa can end their 30-year wait for a major trophy when they take on Freiburg in the Europa League final in Istanbul later. Here's Villa captain John McGinn.
20: It fills me with pride as to where the club is now, and it also fills me with pride as to where this club could go.
0: And Arsenal fans are on the streets around the Emirates Stadium again after being crowned champions of the Premier League. These supporters are grateful Arsenal decided to stick with boss Mikel Arteta.
21: 22 years in the waiting, absolutely can't believe it. I'm buzzing. Didn't want to go to bed last night. Couldn't wait to get down here and get my champion shirt.
22: I've never seen scenes like last night.
2: I couldn't imagine it. Like, if you asked me 10 years ago, I was saying, oh, I don't know. But we kept faith all these last few years.
4: 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Headlines.
0: Plans for the UK to water down Russian oil sanctions have been strongly criticised. A 5p cut in fuel duty has been extended until the end of the year. And Southampton say they don't deserve the biggest punishment in football history for spying on the training sessions of rival teams. They've been kicked out of the Championship playoff final. They've appealed. We're expecting a decision from the English Football League shortly. And that's the latest. I'm Andrew Peach.

Pink and Get This Party Started. If you have just tuned in, the party is definitely started, but don't worry, you're not late. We are kind of just getting warmed up. It's Rachel Price with you on BFBS, the Forces Station, for Hump Day on the Northern Ireland Drive Time Show. Hope you're doing okay. Hope this week has treated you well. Bank holiday weekend coming up this weekend, so everyone is in relatively good spirits, and we're also supposed to be getting a little bit of a heat wave, which I'm very much looking forward to. I'm kind of begrudged to talk about national holidays after yesterday, with it being like May Ray Day, talking about the sunshine and getting outside when there was nothing but horrendous downpour, to the point where the back door of the BFBS office basically flooded into inside. Really, no one wants a rain water flood inside, but we've got it sorted. Today's not so bad. It's only been a little trickle of rain, but today is National Be a Millionaire Day, and I mean, it's easier said than done, I suppose, isn't it? But it is all about kind of just looking at your finances, seeing what kind of things that you can improve on, maybe where you're spending a bit too much, and kind of just being a little bit smart. You could, I don't know, get ahead of the game, feel like a millionaire today and splurge on a nice bottle of Chardonnay or something. Tomorrow is Chardonnay Day. If you're not a big drinker, or maybe you don't like a glass of wine, it's also International Tea Day. So maybe try some different teas tomorrow. That's a different conversation. It's also World Bee Day today. And I think we've only realised in the past, what, 20 years, just how important bees actually are to the environment. A lot of people have started keeping bees at home, and I saw a video yesterday where Bear Grylls tried to get some like honeycomb out in the wild, and one of the bees stung him right on the forehead, and someone commented afterwards saying, Bear Grylls transforming into Benedict Cumberbatch, and now I physically cannot unsee it, and I thought it was the best way to caption that video, because he genuinely did. So I suppose if you ever wanted to go as Benedict Cumberbatch for Halloween, all you'd have to do is get stung by a bee. I mean, that's a cheap costume, isn't it?

Daddy Swims, Mr. Know-It-All. I think we all know one of them, don't we? Now, let's take a look at our showbiz news for today. Quite a lot happening. The Metropolitan Police are urging any former Married at First Sight contestants who may have been victims of sexual assault to contact them. Two women have come forward. They've claimed in a documentary that they were assaulted during filming, while a third has made misconduct allegations. Channel 4 says the matchmaking show has some of the most robust welfare checks across the industry. The woman accused of opening fire in Los Angeles home of pop superstar Rihanna has had her case paused over concerns about her mental health. Ivana Lizette Ortiz denies attempted murder and a string of other charges after prosecutors say shots were fired at the mansion shared by Rihanna, rapper A$AP Rocky and their children. A judge has now ordered psychiatric evaluations to determine whether the 35-year-old is fit to stand trial. And Strictly judges Shirley Ballas and Motsi Mabuse and professional dancer Deanne Boswell are leading the praise of the new presenting lineup. Emma Wills, Josh Widdicombe and Johannes Radebe have been called superstars, magnificent and the ultimate trio. They'll replace Tess Daly and Claudia Winkleman for the new series this autumn, who they say can't wait to tune in. And finally, an exhibition celebrating the life and work of Agatha Christie will feature her typewriter as well as never-before-seen scripts and notebooks. Ooh! Dame Agatha, who died 50 years ago, aged 85, wrote 80 crime novels, which sold more than 2 billion copies worldwide. And the exhibition is going to be opened in October at the British Library in London. So if you're a big Agatha Christie fan, it could be a really good gift to give someone, I think.

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Dean with Man I Need. It's Rachel Price with you on VFBS, the Forces Station. I will admit, I probably, you know, with you listening, you're thinking, Rachel, you sound a little bit all over the place today, a bit kerfuffled. And that is because we have lights in the office now. Now, there is a running thing that you will know by now. I like to work in complete and utter darkness. Like, nothing says to me, focus yourself on the task that is at hand, than sitting in the dark. I don't know why, it just helps me concentrate more. Whenever there's too many lights, just overstimulates me. And when I say that the surface of the sun is not as bright as what the office is at the minute, I am not over exaggerating. I will say though, the guys that have come in and put these lights up were absolutely brilliant. They worked super hard. There were a few problems that they came across as they were doing it, and we were like, yeah, sorry about that. Not our fault, but it is our building, so I had to apologize. But they were absolutely fantastic. Learned a few things yesterday. I learned that people call other people horse. For absolutely no reason. It's just, you know how people will be like, oh, you're right, mate, or they say horse instead. And yeah, I asked Rachel Cochran about it this morning, and she just said it's just a thing. It's just a thing, and no one can tell me why, and it's just not boding well with me. So if you do know the answer to that, please get in touch and let me know. But I did also have a moment yesterday where they were asking questions about the radio, and we were chatting about DAB, and I was like, well, sure, you need to resync your radio in order to get BFBS on there. And then they looked at me like I had 10 heads. And they're like, you what? I'm like, resync your radio. So I went out and did it for them. And it was probably the first time in my life that I felt useful. You know, highly skilled people who have learned a trade. And I did something for them that they didn't know how to do. And I felt very important for all of 30 seconds. But they now have BFBS in the work van, so

0: Prospa and Kloon with Free Your Mind. And before you ask, yes, I did actually set BFPS to the number one preset on their DAB. And if they don't know anything about DAB radio, hopefully they won't be able to change that and they'll just be stuck listening to BFPS for all eternity, or at least until they get a new van.
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0: I mean, I'm nice, but I'm not that nice. If they're asking me to do something, I'm obviously going to make it work to my advantage. So, hope you enjoy listening to this, guys. Hope you've had a good day at work. So, I've refreshed new music, and today it's the third one of the week, and we are looking at Aisha Banks. It's called Too Busy Missing You. She's a British singer-songwriter, so I could say it won't be long until she's featured on BFBS Best of British. But this song was also co-written with Max Wolfgang, who has wrote songs with the likes of Olivia Dean and Ed Sheeran. So you know it's going to be good, but it's all about capturing that lingering ache of heartbreak and the struggle to move on whilst your ex has already moved on with someone else. And it is a feeling that I think all of us know all too well. We've experienced it at least once in our lives. So I think this song is going to be one of those moments where we just have to stop what we do and pay attention. So listen up, Aisha Banks, Too Busy Missing You.

That vocal harmonising tickled parts of my brain that I didn't know could be tickled. Aisha Banks, Too Busy Missing You, our third Fresh Music track of the week. Yeah, brand new music for you. BFBS. Fresh. New.

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2: March 2003, the start of the largest deployment of British forces since World War II. 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The name, Optelec. It lasted for 8 years. 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
3: Back to the music.

Lewis Capaldi and Stay Love. It is the 20th of May today, bank holiday May right around the corner, which signifies the end of May, which means we're going into June. This year is just, it's going by a little bit too quickly, if I'm being honest. Like, I know we do like it when we manage to get through things quite quickly, but this is just a bit too quick for my own liking. But with June being next month, Armed Forces Day right around the corner, Armed Forces Week happening as well, and we want to help support the MOD this year for Armed Forces Week by asking you to share messages of support to those who serve. So if you have a friend or a loved one, or maybe even just a colleague that you have really enjoyed serving alongside, or you just want to get involved, we would absolutely love for you to share your messages with us. bfbs.com/noticeboard. It is as simple as that. Get involved. Let's spread some love for Armed Forces Week. All right, let's support each other, build each other up. Here's Natalie Imbruglia and Torn.

0: The MOD says Russian jets intercepted RAF aircraft within metres over the Black Sea. The Defence Secretary John Healey has condemned the dangerous actions. Sian Greschuk, Melbourne reports.
1: As part of the RAF's work alongside allies to secure NATO's eastern flank, the Rivet joint aircraft was carrying out a routine flight in international airspace over the Black Sea. It was unarmed when it was repeatedly and dangerously intercepted by two Russian jets. Russian Su-35 and Su-27 jets flew as close as 6 metres of the Rivet joint's nose, disabling the aircraft's autopilot. The Defence Secretary John Healey condemned the actions and paid tribute to the outstanding professionalism and bravery of the RAF.
0: A planned increase in fuel duty has been scrapped, with the government wanting to help drivers affected by rising prices as a result of the war in Iran. The rise was due to be introduced gradually from September. The change means the 5 pence per litre fuel duty cut implemented in 2022 will remain until the end of the year. Chancellor Rachel Reeves says people here shouldn't have to suffer financially as a result of tensions in the Middle East.
2: This is not a war that we started. It's not a war that we entered. And it is a war that we are trying to de-escalate, because that is the way, the best way to get prices down for consumers. But obviously we'll continue to keep a close eye on what is happening to petrol prices, to gas prices through the duration of this conflict.
0: Sukhir Starmer insists the UK is not lifting sanctions on Russian oil. The government has been criticised for issuing a new trade licence, which allows the UK to import Russian crude oil refined in third countries such as India. The move is in response to the situation in the Middle East. Lesia Vasilenko, a Ukrainian MP, is urging the UK to rethink its decision.
3: Every single barrel of Russian oil that is being sold comes back into Russia in the form of dollars, rubles, other currencies that is then being used by Russia to build missiles, build drones that hit Ukrainian towns and cities every day and every night.
0: Three women whose bodies were recovered from the sea off Brighton Beach have been identified for the first time as sisters. Jane Atoro, Christina Walter and Rebecca Walter, who were from Uxbridge in West London, were pulled from the water last Wednesday. Southampton say they've appealed against their removal from the Championship playoffs for spying. On Tuesday night, the club was expelled from the playoffs, with Middlesbrough reinstated, who are now set to face Hull City in the final on Saturday. And a 126-year-old bar of Cadbury chocolate issued to soldiers in 1900 has sold at auction for more than £500. The tin was part of a New Year's gift from Queen Victoria to troops serving in South Africa. That's the latest. I'm Victoria Lawrence.
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Tom Grennan, Shadowboxing for that Coldplay, Beyonce, Him for the weekend. A little bit of both sides of the coin there for you. Just depending on which mood that you're in and which mood we actually want to get to before the end of today. Obviously, it is hump day. We're all trying to get ourselves into that weekend mood a little bit early. And there's no shame in that. I've been chasing that feeling since Monday, so don't worry about it. But bank holiday weekend coming up, so the vibes are high this week. And of course, highs of 23, 24 expected to be here over the weekend. So we can all chill out to a bit of Whitney Houston.

BTS and Swim. It's BFBS, the Forces Station, and it is time for our Takeover Track. 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And on Wednesdays, BFBS Edge likes to show us their stuff. BFBS Edge, I mean, you can kind of tell by the music at the minute. And when I say artists like Evanescence, Enta Shikari, Will Fallis, U2, kind of gives a general vibe as to what this station is all about. Nothing but the best guitar classics. And we definitely need that for a midweek feeling, right? That little bit of extra motivation to get us over that hump for midweek. Some of the newest artists we've added this week. Foo Fighters are on there with the new track Window. Graham Coxon, Billy Says. MGK featuring Fred Durst with Fix Your Face, which we've been playing a lot on the mainstream playlist as well. But today, we're going to be showing you one that you're going to turn up, you're going to sing along to, and it's going to make Wednesday feel like a Friday. Kings of Leon and Use Somebody.

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3: This time, why is HMS Prince of Wales heading to the Arctic?
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I hope you enjoyed our takeover track today from BFBS Edge. 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Takes all the thought of it for you. And you can just feel like it's the weekend every single day of the week. Like I said, 24/7. This thing is streamed and it is absolutely incredible. We do like to update our playlist weekly as well, so there's always some brand new music on there. 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

0: Brand new one from Disclosure. The sun comes up tremendous. I mean, we're still kind of waiting on that feeling here in Northern Ireland, aren't we?
1: BFBS. Stuff players.
0: We'll get there. Not long to go. Bank holiday weekend looking pretty promising. And I'm pretty sure the weekend would look even better if you found out that you got yourself into the Star Players draw. A sports top of your choice up for grabs. And the Star Players trophy, of course. As long as you can guess who our mystery sports personality is. Now, as we're on Wednesday, clue number three, your third clue as to our mystery sporting superstar. The clue we gave you on Monday, we started off the week by letting you know that he started his playing career at Argentinos Juniors. And yesterday, absolutely butchered the nickname that he was given, but we're going to do it again anyway. Given the nickname El Pibe de Oro, which means the golden boy. And I'm only saying that once. Your clue for today. He played 91 caps for his country and scored 34 goals. If you think you know who it is and you want to get yourself in that draw, head online to bfbs.com/starplayers.

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Jax Jones and Callum Scott with Whistle on BFBS, the Forces Station. For a bit of Taylor Swift and Elizabeth Taylor, a bit of Wednesday Wet Mash with Jacob Dyer coming up for you after Milky Mole Grab, Just the Way You Are.

0: Ministry of Defence says an RAF plane was repeatedly intercepted by two Russian jets in international airspace over the Black Sea. One of them moved within 6 metres of the British aircraft. The incident took place last month and involved an RAF Rivet joint surveillance plane. Defence Secretary John Healey says Russia's actions were unacceptable and they would not deter the UK's commitment to defend NATO. Here's BBC security correspondent Frank Gardner.
1: RAF planes and German planes and other NATO planes regularly intercept Russian planes that are flying too close or in some cases into NATO airspace around the Baltic, but never like this. If you look at the video, you can see there's one plane, one of these Sukhois, is flying right across the front of the plane.
0: The government has been criticised for delaying a ban on the import of diesel and jet fuel made from Russian oil refined in third countries. Ministers say it's part of efforts to bring in stronger sanctions against Russia. Richard Bronze, who's the head of geopolitics at the data company Energy Aspects, says the ban has been watered down.
2: The Prime Minister is right to say that new sanctions have gone into force, but those have been substantially watered down, at least initially, by these licences that were only announced last night. So the government had previously said it was going to ban all of the types of refined products that were made from Russian crude in third countries. Now we have this carve-out for jet and diesel.
0: A 5 pence cut to fuel duty has been extended until the end of the year after Sukhir Starmer told MPs that a rise planned for September would no longer go ahead. The Prime Minister said the government had taken the decision because the Iran war had increased the price of fuel. Inflation has fallen back to its lowest level for more than a year. The Office for National Statistics says the rate was 2.8% last month, down from 3.3% in March. Southampton's appeal against their expulsion from the Championship playoff final for spying is underway. The club says the decision to kick them out is manifestly disproportionate. Sport, and the wait is almost over for Aston Villa fans as they get ready to watch their team in the Europa League final against Freiburg tonight in Istanbul. Victory would bring the club its first major trophy in 30 years. These supporters say the plan to cherish the moment.
3: To see a club win any trophy is great. European trophy is even better. And I guess to be at both is something my kids can talk about.
4: We are massive, and I think we're going to bring it home tonight.
5: These sort of occasions come around for us.

0: in a lifetime. I wasn't born the last time we made European Cup final.
1: And rail bosses are urging people heading to Download Festival next month to travel light after reports that fans last year tried to board services with wheelie bins full of beer. East Midlands Railway says engineering work means a reduced timetable will be in operation as fans try to get to the festival site in Castle Donington in Leicestershire. That's the latest. I'm Victoria Lawrence.

Ed Sheeran and Galway Girl. And you are listening to BFBS, the Forces Station. How are we? It's George Wedlake with you. It's Wednesday. We're halfway through, perhaps more than that now. Depending on where you are across the Forces world, through the working week. How good does that sound? Something that will sound even better than that, we are live tonight for the Europa League final up the Villa. We're going to be giving you regular updates. I've got your team news coming up in just a moment as well. That has now been revealed. It's all happening. And we are about 54 minutes away from kickoff. Also, the fun doesn't end there, because we're going to be catching up with, in the next 15 minutes now, if that, the frontman of Reverend and the Makers. They are back in 2026 with their 8th studio album, and John McClure will be here to tell us all about it. And also, there's a football twist to that one as well. Did you know that John McClure is now the chairman of a football club? We'll discuss that and more and play some of their tunes after Bella Kay, and this is I Love It.

It's new from Bella Kay. It's I Love It, playing on BFBS, the Forces station. How are we? It's George Wedlake with you on Wednesday, the 20th of May, the day of the Europa League final for 2026. SC Freiburg are facing Aston Villa in about 50 minutes in Istanbul. Not long to go until kickoff. So the team news is in. What we're going to do first is start with the Freiburg side. So two changes from their 4-1 victory over RB Leipzig on Saturday in the final game of the Bundesliga season. Their gaffer, Julian Schuster, has named the 4-2-3-1 with Atabolu in goal, a back four of Kubler, Ginter, Leonhardt and True. In midfield, Eggestein and Hörfler. And then you have Bester, Manzabi and Grifo as captain behind Mantanovic. One to watch up top there. And for Aston Villa, Unai Emery names an unchanged side for the third game in a row. So that means Emi Martinez in goal, a back four of Cash, Konsa, Torres and Digne. Lindelof is in midfield once again alongside Tielemans. And then that man as captain, John McGinn, is with Rodgers and Buendia behind Ollie Watkins up top. On the bench for Aston Villa, you have Bizot, Wright, Mings, Elliot, Garcia, Abraham, Sancho, Douglas, Luiz, Matson, Onana, Bogard and Bailey. And in a moment then, all before kickoff, we'll dive into what this game means in a little bit more detail for both sides. But next up, let's go back to the tunes. We've got Khalees on the way after Jonas Brothers. This one is called Waffle House.

0: It's Khalees and Milkshake. So how's it going? It's George Wedlake with you. I hope you're good on Wednesday, halfway through the working week. You're listening to BFBS, and in a moment, we are going to be catching up with John McClaw, legendary frontman from Reverend and the Makers, who are back with their eighth studio album, Is This How Happiness Feels? That hit number one on the official UK independent charts last week, and we'll stick on some tunes from that record as well. We'll discuss football, because John McClaw is actually a football chairman. I'm not kidding you.
1: 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Back to the music.
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0: That was Late Night Phone Call, Reverend and the Makers playing on BFBS The Forces station from their latest album, Is This How Happiness Feels? And here to tell us more about album number 8 is frontman, Reverend himself, John McClaw.
1: It's the best. It's the most complete, consistent and confident. I think that's the word. It's just, I know what I'm doing now.
0: It's taken 20 years, but you've got there.
1: Yeah, I mean, we've got there eventually. I've gone a circuitous route around and around the place, showed a bit of signs of early promise, dipped in the middle, started pulling it back and absolutely smashed it into net, mate, doing it.
0: I like that. It sounds like you're a football pundit. Try to sum that up.
1: Well, there is a bit of that. I am now the chairman of the world's oldest football club, so I have more than a passing interest in the game. So I like a football metaphor.
0: So it's found its way into your vernacular. Actually, I'm going to come on to that a bit later on. I want to carry on talking about the album first, because you mentioned it was a labour of love owing to personal reasons. Now, what's the album making process like when you've got a lot going on that isn't musical, kind of occupying space in your brain?
1: I mean, it was difficult. I was meant to go to Brussels to an amazing studio called IPC to record it. And then my dad got diagnosed with terminal lung cancer. So I'm going back and forth to the cancer ward now. I tried to record it in Sheffield, but truthfully, I was distracted in the back of my head all the time. And the result of that was that the album just sounded sloppy. And I was like, oh, I can't have this. So after my dad died, I thought, you know what? These songs are really good. And I owe it to myself and to kind of the memory of my dad to do this properly. So reconvened in Sheffield, knew I had to get it right because obviously I'd spent all the money, did it on a shoestring in the end because I'd spent loads of money doing it the first time. And I think the results speak of themselves. I feel very, very pleased about it. And it just goes to show that sometimes it's worth taking a minute on pieces of art rather than just being led by commercial concerns. You know what I mean?
0: Yeah, absolutely. And something quite different in this one. It was quite a collaborative project. Well, a couple of names, Vicky McClaw, who you're not related to, I believe, and Robbie Williams. What was that like working with those two? Because they come from different backgrounds. But I, from what I understand, they're both very much into their music.
1: Yeah, Vicky's obviously always been music adjacent, done This Is England and stuff, and I think it's added another string to her bow. So that were great. And then Robbie started texting me. I'm like, oh, Robbie Williams, unbelievable. Started FaceTiming him. Got on like an house on fire, invited me to his house in Switzerland, which always has the central heating on, and he's hotter than the sun. He has the big light on all the time, like he's doing a crossword. Stayed up for 3 days, yakking, got on absolutely great, ended up doing a tune together. I mean, did not have that on my bingo card for 2026, but here we are. And I have to say, Rob is possibly the nicest fella in music. He's just a lovely man, and he's both interested and interesting. Listen, there are some absolute donuts in the music industry, let's be honest. Robbie is not one of them. He's a total dude. And he's just a legend. He's just a lovely, lovely human and a brilliant person and a brilliant pop star. And it was a pleasure to collab with him. He and I have a bunch of shared experiences. We've both been thrust onto a roller coaster. He's larger than mine, obviously. And then subsequently thrown off that roller coaster and had to try and put the pieces back together a little bit. And I think he's certainly done that. And I'm hoping I have too, really. And that's why the song is called Messed Up, although it's not really called Messed Up. But let's just say for the purposes of radio, it's called Messed Up.
0: Thank you. You've saved me an editing job there. I appreciate that. For every

0: being a southerner with far too many commitments these days, I couldn't quite get to Sheffield weekend just gone for your pop-up shop, but I was following along on Instagram. It looked great because you don't see too much of this anymore. This kind of a unique way of kind of marketing and launching an album. How was that weekend for you? Because it looked like you enjoyed yourself.
1: It was great. I had a load of artists come and support, visual artists, musical artists. The lottery winners came and did a gig in the shop. And it's a great way of bringing the community together because, you know, Sheffield is based on its community. You know, it's a musical city. It's a creative city. It's the home of snooker and football. And we love to bring people together and to be together. It's, I think, the best city in the UK. And to have everybody come and see us at the weekend and celebrate the launch of the album was wonderful.
0: Talk me through the items on sale in this particular shop.
1: T-shirts, coloured vinyl, different images on the vinyl. There's one that's me looking absolutely gorgeous. There's one that's me and my dad and my brother where back in the 80s. There's bottles of Henderson's Relish, which to the uninitiated is a condiment we have here in the city that's Southerners call it, say it's like Worcester sauce, but it's not. It's far superior. I obviously bathe in it most nights. It's a jet black liquid that we apply to pies, chips and crisps. We had a Henderson's Relish vinyl, mini albums, all manner of things.
0: Well, look, you're running a band, you're running a football club. It won't be too long until you're running a country, John.
1: Yeah, why not? I think obviously when the People's Republic of South Yorkshire declares independence, I shall be running to be the inaugural president of the newly created nation of South Yorkshire. I'll be in the running against Rebecca from Self Esteem, Sean Bean's in the running, and apparently Harry Maguire. So let's see. I fancy my chances. Early polling suggests I've got more than a good chance of winning.
0: And you can really kick off your political campaign in November because you're going on a UK tour. That's a great place to be seen and heard by as many people as possible. Is touring something you look forward to 20 years in?
1: No, I love it, mate. I love the live experience. I think we are a great live proposition. Early ticket sales are fantastic and we shall be going to most places around the country and smashing it up, mate.
0: And you've got about 6 months or so between now and the tour. What are you going to do to keep yourself occupied? Obviously, being a football fan, we've got the World Cup coming up. Will that be something you're keeping an eye on or perhaps more?
1: Well, I've got my brother's Steve Bracknell project, which I manage behind the scenes. And I've obviously got the big podcast that we do together, which is a runaway success. He's got more followers than Jesus online in the millions. So he's a big success. Obviously, I'm a big part of doing that with him. I'm also the chairman of the world's oldest football club, Sheffield FC, and it's our first pre-season since I took over being chairman, and we have a big plan to resuscitate and revive the origin story of football, really, because there's only Sheffield could invent a game beloved by 3.4 billion people and not have kind of figured out a way to commercialise it yet. So we're going to be on with doing that. And lots more besides. And then obviously there's Reverend of the Makers, festivals, tour, as you mentioned. I think in addition to being a husband and father, I think that's probably enough for me to be going on with in the foreseeable future.

a champion of the world on BFBS, the Forces station, back to their early days. And it's George Wedlake with you. So the band are back. Their 8th studio album, Is This How Happiness Feels, recently hit number 1 on the official UK independent charts. Go listen to it if you haven't already. It really is an incredible piece of work. And thank you very much to their frontman, John McClaw, for joining us as well on BFBS, the Forces station. We're live tonight, also keeping an eye on the football. What do you mean the football? Yes, it's the Europa League final. It kicks off in Istanbul in less than 25 minutes time, an 8 p.m. UK time kickoff. If you have access to BFBS TV, you can catch that on TNT Sports. It's Freiburg against Aston Villa. We'll recap your team news ahead of kickoff at some point in the next 25, and we'll dive deeper into the tournament as well and find out what this fixture means for both sides. Obviously quite a lot. But now we return to the tunes. This is Calvin Harris and Jazzy, and his Satisfy. Is new this?

0: It's Calvin Harris and Jazzy. Satisfy. That one's new. And you're listening to BFBS, the Forces Station. It's George Wedlake with you. 20 minutes until kickoff in the Europa League final. Once again, we'll be recapping your team news in the next 10 minutes and diving deeper into the meaning behind this game as well, diving into the history of both the clubs in terms of European competitions, plus picking out a couple of players to keep an eye on. On top of that, we're going to stick on something new from Harry Styles and a classic Jamiroquai tune that appears on the soundtrack for one of the greatest films ever made. Godzilla from 1998, the one in New York. There isn't a week that goes by where I don't watch it at least once. Incredible stuff.
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It's Jamiroquai, Deeper Underground on BFBS The Forces Station. It's George Wedlake with you. So the Europa League final takes place in Istanbul tonight. It kicks off in just over 15 minutes time. Freiburg against Aston Villa. You know, as a UK resident who's not an Aston Villa fan, I can say it, up the Villa, come on. Do it for the nation. So let's dive into the game in a bit more detail, shall we? Let's do a bit of research into Freiburg. They finished 7th in the Bundesliga this past season. They qualified for the Europa Conference League already. Aston Villa currently 4th in the Premier League, with one more game to go against Man City in the curtain closer on Sunday. They've already qualified for the Champions League next season, but the winner of tonight's final gets automatic Champions League qualification anyway. Freiburg have never won a European trophy, while Aston Villa were crowned European champions 44 years ago, back in 1982. Looking at the Freiburg team, a couple of players to watch out for. One of those, their number 10, who actually wears the number 44, but positionally a number 10, Johan Manzambi, attracting a lot of attention from top European clubs, including Manchester United. He's also in Switzerland's team for this coming World Cup. Also, Igor Mantanovic, a 23-year-old striker who leads the line tonight. He scored 15 goals this season, 3 in the Europa League, and he's been named in the Croatia World Cup squad. We already know the quality that Aston Villa have. We see them week in, week out in the Premier League. You don't finish 4th, well, potentially a Champions League spot as well, with not having that quality in there. But John McGinn, 31-year-old captain in the form of his life. He scored 2 against Forest, didn't he, in the semi-final second leg, and he's also in the Scotland squad for this summer's World Cup. It's going to be a good game tonight, I can feel it. We'll recap your team news after Harry Styles and American Girls.

It's Charlie XCX from Brat. That one's called Apple. And it's George Wedlake with you on BFBS, the Forces station. So the opening ceremony is underway then for the Europa League final, which kicks off in less than 10 minutes now. An 8 p.m. UK time kickoff between Freiburg and Aston Villa. So let's quickly recap your team news then. For Freiburg, Julian Schuster has named a 4-2-3-1 with Atabolu in goal, Kubler, Ginter, Leon Hart and True as the back four, Eggestein and Hoffler in the middle, and then Bester, Manzambi and Grifo are behind that lone striker, Mantanovic. And for Aston Villa, Unai Emery has named an unchanged side now for three games in a row. Again, lining up in a 4-2-3-1, Martinez in goal, a back four of Cash, Konsa, Torres and Digne, with Lindelof back in midfield alongside Tielemans, and then that three again. Captain John McGinn, Morgan Rogers and Emi Buendia behind their lone striker, Ollie Watkins. Looking at the Aston Villa bench, a couple of names to pick out, Tammy Abraham's on there. Harvey Elliott as well, after his difficult loan spell, could put things right tonight. Imagine scoring in the final. That'll do wonders for your reputation. And Amadou Onana is fit enough for the bench as well. I know a lot of Villa fans will be happy with that. You can watch the game live if you have BFBS TV serving overseas. Like I said, it kicks off now in 6.5 minutes. It's going to be a good one. Up the Villa. Get in touch as well if you're watching along or listening. Maybe you're in Germany. Maybe you're on the side of Freiburg. We want to hear from you either way. Messages at bfbs.com. We've got your news for 8 p.m. UK time on the way. You, me at 6 will take us there after another M54 Ultra is Talk to You.

0: The Ministry of Defence says Russian warplanes have repeatedly and dangerously intercepted an unarmed RAF jet. It happened in international airspace above the Black Sea last month. In one of the incidents, a Russian aircraft flew so close to the RAF Rivet joint surveillance plane that its emergency systems were triggered, including disabling the autopilot. Defence Secretary John Healey warned such actions created a serious risk of accidents and potential escalation. The leader of the Conservatives is accusing the Prime Minister of buying dirty Russian oil after easing sanctions on imports. Diesel and jet fuel from Moscow will still be available to buy in the UK as long as it's refined elsewhere. It's over concerns about shortages due to the Iran war. But Kemi Badenoch told the Commons Sir Keir Starmer has gone back on his word.
1: When the United States eased sanctions on Russia, the Prime Minister said all partners should maintain pressure on Russia and its war chest. The Prime Minister said our sanctions remain, and there is no question about that. What's changed?
0: Sir Keir Starmer's confirmed a planned increase in fuel duty has been scrapped, at least until the end of the year. The tax was initially meant to be going up in September. The change is due to the impact the Iran war is having on prices at the pumps. The father of three sisters who drowned off the coast of Brighton Beach has described them as his joy and strength. The bodies of Jane Aditoro and Christina and Rebecca Walker, who are all in their 30s, were recovered near Madeira Drive last Wednesday morning. Two men have been jailed for a combined minimum of 64 years for a drive-by shooting outside a church in northwest London. Mum of two, Michelle Sedio, was killed while attending a wake in Wolsden in December 2024. Her widower says it's not too late for her murderers, 27-year-old Perry Allen Thomas and Amir Salem, who's 20, to change. The UK Armed Forces women's football team have been well beaten 1-5 in their annual President's Cup fixture against the Dutch military. Kath Brazier has more.
2: The writing was on the wall from the first minute of play as the Dutch Armed Forces scored a whirlwind opening goal through Melanie van Valsteen. The visitors then added another two from Daphne Jansen and Maura Massalia to give them a dominant 3-0 lead at half-time. Georgia Carr took a note out of the Dutch playbook and scored for UCAF from long range after just 30 seconds of the second half. But a very strong and very organised Dutch side took the game away from their hosts by slotting home two more goals to make it 5-1 at full-time. Kath Brazier, BFBS Forces News, Bracknell.
0: And the Europa League final is just getting underway in Istanbul, with Aston Villa aiming to win their first major trophy in 30 years. They are taking on German side Freiburg. A Villa fan, Prince William, is at the game. That's the latest. I'm Victoria Lawrence.
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In the morning on BFES, the Forces Station. How's it going? My name is George Wedlake. I hope you're well. Whatever you're up to this fine Wednesday, the 20th of May. On the day of the Europa League final, it's kicked off now in Istanbul. It's currently Freiburg 0, Aston Villa 0. We're into the sixth minute. Aston Villa have come the closest through Morgan Rogers. A shot from about 20 yards out on the right-hand side. Forced a save from the Freiburg keeper. Quite a comfortable save. The scoreline remains 0-0. Updates to come. Great tunes as well, as always. We've got Disco Lines and Tinashe joining forces shortly. Some Savage Garden for you too. And also, we're going to welcome Peter Johnson to the show a bit later on to give us this week's show bites. But next up, how about some Nothing But Thieves? Some electro indie pop. This is Overcome.

Nothing but thieves overcome, and you are listening to BFBS, the Forces Station. It's George with you. I hope things are good. Still 0-0 in the Europa League final as we enter the ninth minute between Freiburg and Aston Villa. I mean, possession-wise, it's been all Villa at the moment. A couple of efforts from Morgan Rogers, nothing too troubling for the keeper, but the referee set the tone early. Philip True has been booked already, the fullback for Freiburg. So that referee's taking no nonsense tonight. We will see more cards, but at the moment it remains goalless. But what a week it's been for football, by the way. So much going on. Congratulations to Arsenal, who were crowned Premier League champions for the first time in 22 years last night, as Man City's draw with Bournemouth was enough to see them over the line, so they can relax going into the final game of the season this weekend. However, between West Ham and Tottenham in the Prem, who's going down out of those two? That one's going down to the wire. And we're all keeping an eye, aren't we? Wherever we are. Also Celtic as well. SPFL champions in dramatic fashion. Controversial fashion, we could say as well, arguably, on Sunday. But they've done it. They're Scottish champions once again. Pep Guardiola, he's announced he's leaving Man City after 10 years and 20 trophies. That's also happened this week. But you have to admit, the story that's been sweeping planet Earth is the Spygate saga involving Southampton Football Club and their alleged cheating. Well, it's been proven now and they've admitted it. Spying on quite a few teams this championship season. And as things stand, they've been kicked out of the playoff final. They were set to play Hull in the biggest game in football this weekend, but they're not. And Middlesbrough currently have taken their place. I say currently because there's lots of appeals going on. Nobody knows quite where or how this will finish, but what a week it's been. Updates to come then on the Europa League final. It's still 0-0. We've got Savage Garden on the way after this from Disco Lion's Anton Ash. It's No Broke Boys. Disco.

0: Classic Savage Garden to the moon and back. It's George with you on BFES, the Forces Station. 0-0 still. Going into the 18th minute in Istanbul for the Europa League final between Freiburg and Aston Villa. A booking apiece though already. Emi Buendia has received a yellow card. And Freiburg have just had their first proper chance at goal. Hoefler, the midfielder, has just fizzed one in inside the penalty area. There was a bit of congestion in there, but it just went wide. So again, not really troubling the keeper. Still 0-0. We'll keep you updated throughout the evening. We've got some BB Rexha and Faithless lined up and ready to go for you next. Some new music. And we welcome Peter Johnson to the show for this week's Show Bites as well. So if you've been feeling out of the loop with regards to your showbiz news and top stories there, Peter's got you covered.
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0: BB Rexha and Faithless, it's New Religion on BFBS, the Forces station. It's still 0-0 in the Europa League final between Freiburg and Aston Villa in Istanbul. There was a brief stoppage in play while one of the Freiburg players received treatment. Nothing too serious, but there have now been, in the 23 minutes we've been playing, if that, three yellow cards. The referee not really letting too much to go and stamping his authority in the first 20 minutes or so. Matt Cash with the latest, so two for Villa, one for Freiburg. But you can tell the way I'm updating you with the yellow cards that there's not much else to report at the moment. But don't worry, we'll keep you going. It's a final after all. It was bound to start off cagey. You wait. It's going to open up any second now. But in the meantime, whilst we're waiting for that to happen, here's Peter Johnson with this week's Show Bites.
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3: Hi, I'm Peter Johnson, and here's a roundup of your latest showbiz and entertainment news. Netflix has teased a brand new season of hit series Money Heist. The popular Spanish show followed the professor and his criminal gang on daring takeovers, both of the Spanish Royal Mint and Bank of Spain, as they executed carefully crafted but often disastrous plans. The series originally concluded with season 5 in 2021, but may yet enjoy a return. A newly released teaser trailer hints that a new season may pick up after the Bank of Spain heist, which left the country without any gold reserves. A spin-off series of Money Heist following the professor's brother and gang leader, Berlin, also landed in 2023, with a second season due later this year. Now, are you a fan of word games? That might not be any of my business, but even so, you may be interested to know that a brand new Wordle-inspired game show is on its way. American broadcaster NBC has confirmed the new TV quiz will be filmed in Manchester and shown across the UK and United States. It'll be hosted by NBC's morning news host Savannah Guthrie, while talk show host Jimmy Fallon will be involved in its production. Wordle was first released in October 2021 and has been run by the New York Times since 2022. The game's since amassed billions of plays. And finally, US chat show host Conan O'Brien will return to host the Oscars in 2027. The 63-year-old has presented the Academy Awards for the last 2 years and will return to Beverly Hills next March to host the 99th installment. Conan's no stranger to an award himself, having won 6 Emmys and received 33 nominations, including one for his work on the Oscars themselves. I'm Peter Johnson, and that's your roundup of the latest showbiz and entertainment stories.
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It's Calvin Harris and Rag & Bone Man's Giants, and it's George with you on BFES, the Forces station, as we approach the half an hour mark then in the Europa League final. It's Freiburg 0, Aston Villa 0. We'll keep you updated, but not too much to report on just yet. But there's been plenty of other stuff going on in the world of football, hasn't there, this week? One big story in particular, Pep Guardiola, Manchester City boss, has announced he'll leave the club at the end of the season. After 10 years in charge and 20 trophies in that time, he's calling it a day. Now, whether you're a Man City fan or not, I'm not, but you've got to admire what he's achieved in the Premier League over the past decade, haven't you? Talking 6 league titles, a Champions League win, 3 FA Cups, 5 EFL Cups, some other smaller trophies in there as well. All of that since 2016. I don't know about you, but when I think about it, that puts my last 10 years to shame, I tell you. Although, on reflection, I did win 3 times at the meat raffle in the pub back in 2018. So I do have some accolades to mention.

0: It's new music on BFBS, the Forces station. It's Fisher and Tones and I, and that one's called Favour. And it's George Wedlake with you, so it's taken about half an hour, but Freiburg have now had their first shot on target in the Europa League final as they face Aston Villa. The scoreline remains 0-0, but Johan Mazambi came relatively close. He earned the ball quite well off Yuri Tielemans in the midfield, burst forward, did a quick 1-2 with Mantanovic, found himself centrally about 25 yards out, fired the shot away with his right foot, but it was comfortable for Emi Martinez in the Villa net, who collected the ball quite calmly down to the right. So goalless still in the Europa League final. Updates to come, and we've got Travis playing for you next.
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0: Horses Station. George Wedlake with you, bringing you updates live for the Europa League final. Freiburg taking on Aston Villa in Istanbul. We're into the 42nd minute and it's Freiburg 0, Aston Villa 1. A stunning volley from Yuri Tielemans has put the Villans ahead. They had a corner down the left-hand side. They played it short, then floated this beautiful pass in. I think it was Morgan Rogers, where Tielemans was just waiting for it on the edge of the box. And he connected right boot to the ball perfectly. It's one of those goals that are just made for a final. And he just smashes it past the Freiburg keeper down to his right-hand side. And Aston Villa are 1-0 up in the Europa League final. Incredible scenes. We're a few minutes away from half-time, but I think Unai Emery's men will be happy to see this one out. Neither side have really had, you know, any major chances up to this point. Not really troubling either keeper, but then bang, Yuri Tielemans has put them 1-0 up. Incredible stuff. We'll keep you updated. But in the Europa League final 2026, it's Freiburg 0, Aston Villa 1. Whilst we're talking about football, by the way, let's do this.
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0: 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So can you work out our mystery sports star this week? It's not Yuri Tielemans. Based on our daily clues. So Monday through to Saturday afternoon, we'll give you a clue, all pointing towards one sporting superstar. Have a guess at bfbs.com/starplayers. And the answer and weekly winner is revealed on Saturday Sport from 2pm UK time. If you're that weekly winner, you'll get your hands on a brand new BFBS water bottle. I know. But don't worry if you're not selected as the weekly winner. Even if you get the answer wrong, by the way, just for taking part, you get entered into a season-long draw to win a sporting top of your choice and a trophy. So fingers crossed, like Aston Villa, you could be lifting your own silverware. So let's recap what we know so far, shall we? On Monday, we found this clue. Started his playing career at Argentinos Juniors. Tuesday's clue, given the nickname El Piba del Oro. El Piba de Oro, which translates to the Golden Boy. And today for Wednesday, he played 91 times for his country and scored 34 goals. I thought he'd have had more than that. But I know the answer. You don't. Or do you? Get in touch. Just have a go. bfbs.com/starplayers. Like I said, daily clues coming your way up to and including Saturday afternoon, 2pm UK time on Saturday Sport, when we reveal that weekly winner and the answer. And the reason why I'm stalling is because Freiburg just had a corner but couldn't take advantage of it. And Aston Villa, hang on a minute, they're bursting forward. They're crossing the halfway line. They play it out to the left-hand side. Morgan Rogers taking on his man, gets it in the box and finds a man in the middle. John McGinn's there waiting for it. But it goes just wide. Did it go out for a corner? Either way, Aston Villa. Yes, it's a corner to Aston Villa. They're pressing for it now. They're not sitting on the 1-0. And we're in two. Hang on a minute. It's too small on the screen. Yep, there it is. 3 minutes of added time. Should we stick around for the corner? Because last time, it worked quite well. I know, it's a good job we've got this music playing, isn't it? Oh, there'll be a lot of awkward silence. So Matty Cash sticks his right hand up in the air as he prepares to take this corner from the left-hand side. The same corner as last time, by the way. It doesn't look like they're going short again. So it goes straight into the box. A different technique. They get something on the end of it, but it's put out for another corner. We can't stick around for this one. We've got some tunes to play, but I'll be back with you on the other side of Somba and Homewrecker if anything happens.

Europa League final in Istanbul was Freiburg 0, Aston Villa 2. That first goal seemed to flick a switch for the Villains. They're now 2-0 up through another stunning strike. Perhaps better than Yuri Tielemans in a way. Emiliano Buendia, about a yard outside the penalty area on the right-hand side, just curls it beautifully, left-footed, into the top left corner. It's one of those that you just don't save if you're a keeper. Right in the postage stamp. Perfect start for Aston Villa. A perfect half. At half-time, it's Aston Villa. They're 2-0 up against Freiburg in the Europa League final. Freiburg with it all to do in the second half. We've got updates to come for you. We're going to cram in some tunes and try and calm down a little bit. But it is difficult. I'm excited. This is Georgia Smith.

Georgia Smith, Little Things on BFES, the Forces Station. George Wedlake with you. We've got your news on the way for 9pm UK time. We'll carry on with the tunes and updates from the Europa League final on the other side. Going into the half-time break, then it's Freiburg 0, Aston Villa 2 after two stunning strikes. One from Youri Tielemans, the other from Emi Buendia. It's looking good. We've got Alex Warren to take us to your news after K-pop Demon Hunters. It's How It's Done

0: Defense Secretary John Healey is accusing Russian pilots of unacceptable behavior after they intercepted the RAF over the Black Sea. It happened in international airspace last month. The Ministry of Defense says one Russian jet flew as close as 6 meters to an RAF rivet joint aircraft, disabling its autopilot. He told the Commons the UK has made formal objections against the actions.
1: I've revealed details of the dangerous interference with the RAF rivet joint surveillance aircraft by two Russian jets over the Black Sea. And we have démarched the Russians over this totally unacceptable act.
0: Downing Street's trying to clear up some confusion over sanctions on Russian oil. It was announced last October that diesel and jet fuel refined in third-party countries would be banned. The government says that'll still happen eventually, but it's delaying that part because of market circumstances. There's been concern recently of shortages caused by the Iran war. Trade Minister Chris Bryant admitted they've not gone about it in the best way.
2: We've handled this clumsily, and that's entirely my fault, and I apologise to all honourable members. I think we've ended up giving the wrong impression of what we're trying to do. We're trying to strengthen their regime, not weaken it. We're not waiving any sanctions.
0: A 5 pence cut in fuel duty has been extended until the end of the year as the Iran war pushes prices up. The rate of tax will remain at almost 53 pence per litre, having been due to rise from September. Three women whose bodies were recovered from the sea off Brighton Beach have been identified for the first time as sisters. Jane Aditoro, Christina Walter and Rebecca Walter, who were from Uxbridge in West London, were pulled from the water last Wednesday. Southampton Football Club have appealed against their expulsion from the Championship playoff final for spying. The club admitted targeting three teams, including their semi-final opponents, Middlesbrough. In a statement released this afternoon, Southampton described their punishment as manifestly disproportionate. Trevor Watkins, a sports lawyer, says Southampton could be reinstated to Saturday's final at Wembley.
3: It's unprecedented. It's a new rule. And, you know, I've argued many cases, as we have at my day job at Pinston Masons, with the Premier League and the rules and the penalty points and so on. It is a shame that law dominates, but it's such an important sector. So I think there is every opportunity for arguments to sway a panel today.
0: The UK Armed Forces women's football team have been well beaten 1-5 in their annual President's Cup fixture against the Dutch military at Bracknell Town FC. And Aston Villa are on their way to their first major trophy in 30 years. They lead Freiburg 2-0 going into the second half of the Europa League final. Unai Emery's named the same lineup from their 4-2 Premier League win against Liverpool last week. That's the latest. I'm Victoria Lawrence.

It's Neo and Let Me Love You on BFES, the Forces Station. We'll do that one in a minute, shall we? How's it going? It's George Wedlake with you. I hope you're well, wherever you are across the Forces world. If you're an Aston Villa fan, you're doing extremely well. In the Europa League final, it's Freiburg 0, Aston Villa 2. Two absolute beauties within a four-minute time span in the first half. One from Yuri Tielemans, the other from Emi Buendia. It's hard to say which one's better. Really is. They're both exquisite. Buendia's a left-footed curling shot from 21 yards out, just outside the area on the right-hand side, just curled into the top left-hand corner. But Yuri Tielemans with the first. From a corner. Volleyed it just inside the box. Keeper stood no chance. Great night for Villa. No changes to either side at halftime. Let's quickly run through your team news, starting with Freiburg, who are the designated home team tonight. Atabolo in goal, a back four of Kubler, Ginter, Lienhart and True, with Eggstein and Höfler. The double pivot in midfield behind Beste, Manzambi and Grifo. And the lone striker is Mantanovic. For Aston Villa, again, Unai Emery's, well, named an unchanged side for the past three games now. Martinez in goal. A back four of Cash, Konsa, Torres and Digne. Lindelof in midfield alongside Tielemans. With John McGinn, Morgan Rogers and Emi Buendia behind Ollie Watkins. We'll bring you updates as we go through. And we'll sprinkle in the odd tune as well. We've got Dermot Kennedy on the way. Some Jade for you as well. After, 1, 2, 3, Bruno Mars is I Just Might.

0: It's Jade, and it's Plastic Box on BFES, the Forces Station. It's George Wedlake with you, so we are bringing you updates from the Europa League final. It's still currently Freiburg 0, Aston Villa 2. But next up, before we get into it, a little heads up that the following content about warfare may be difficult for some. So if you or somebody else needs any support at all, bfes.com/audience support. Now, this year is the 15th anniversary, you may have heard, of the end of Optelec, the British military campaign in Iraq. Journalist James Wharton from BFES Forces News has a new programme out all about the planning behind the operation. He dropped by Totally Connected to tell Joe Carden recently about the piece and why James himself is so connected to the story.
1: Yeah, I served in the army, and when I was 19, I deployed on Telic 10 for 7 months, primarily out of Basra, but all over the place, actually, in that part of the world.
2: I know, obviously, we're going to get into the storytelling behind it, but first, I just wanted to talk to you, because it must have been so unique and quite, I guess, quite emotional doing this story with your background.
1: Yeah, I mean, I think that's a fair comment. Emotional, yes, but what I found while working on this project, I learned things that I didn't know. And so to be able to get into it and to look at it and to really interview people who were at the very table of decision making, talking to prime ministers and other ministers, it's just been really satisfying.
2: And I suppose that brings us on quite nicely to one of the first bits of audio we're going to play from this, because you do find out things that your average soldier wouldn't really have known about the planning and the preparedness, or maybe I should say the slight lack of preparedness here.
1: Yeah, so the build-up logistically for the invasion of war in 2003 had to happen really quickly. And one of the interviewees we spoke to was Colonel Tim Collins. Now, he's famous for giving that speech to his men on the eve of war in the desert in Kuwait. He was the commanding officer of the Royal Irish Regiment. And it was really interesting to hear him say that, you know, I went on Christmas leave. All my men had gone off on leave. And then on the 27th of December, General Mike Jackson phones Colonel Collins up and says, you need to get in touch with your men because we're going to go to war, and we're going to go to war pretty soon. So Colonel Collins describes getting all his men back, getting them all in shape and getting kitted out, ready to fight. And the truth is that they had to prepare all those personnel and give them all the kit they needed in just 10 weeks.
3: It was quite clear from looking at and watching the Americans and their tempo that they were operating at that this was not going to be a prolonged period of build-up. We were receiving ships and aircraft and supplies into theatre and pushing them forward into the field as quickly as possible.
1: So that's Brigadier Sean Cowlam. He is the brigade commander on the ground in Kuwait, the logistic brigade commander. It means he's in charge of all the troops' equipment that they need to fight this war. And what he's talking about there is the fact that they didn't know when the war was actually going to begin. And ultimately, many of Britain's tanks, and I won't name the units specifically, but they didn't have their vehicles ready until hours, literally hours, before the bloom went up and the war began.
2: And it's mad, isn't it? Because if you think there would have been so many people just like you, let's face it, teenage lads, to go from, right, you're being deployed here, but where are the tanks? Where's the stuff? You can't really describe how mind-boggling and confusing and fast-paced that must have felt for a lot of them.
1: I think that's a very fair point to make, and obviously the piece definitely does ask questions about that. But we also asked people about littler things like boots or jackets.
3: I accept fully that not everybody had everything that they required at the right time in the right place, but I think that's inevitable in the friction and the speed with which we were deploying. Ultimately, every commander has to declare his regiment, organisation or formation ready for operations. And if any commander felt that his unit was not sufficiently equipped to go for war, then he would raise his hand and say no.
1: And that didn't happen.
3: That didn't happen.
2: Million dollar question. Hindsight's always a wonderful thing. Did you ever get any sense from Sean, from any of the people that you were talking to, where they say things there like, no, we never did think that putting our hands up and saying we weren't prepared was a thing. Do you think their answer would be different now?
1: I think people accept the fact, and it is a fact, that there were some parts of the logistical build-up to the UK's contribution to the war that could have been better. The tracking of kit in theatre being a big one. But the key point I wanted to make was, I spoke to one of the commanding officers of the units involved, Colonel Tim Collins, as I say, and his default position was, my men would have gone to war in their slippers if they had to, because they were British soldiers and they were professional. And I think that is a key message, certainly a key takeaway that I took from it.
0: And James's piece, The Story Behind the Invasion of Iraq, is available right now at forcesnews.com or on the BFBS Forces News YouTube channel. 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
0: And it's George Wedlake with you on BFBS, the Forces Station. Another update then to bring you from the Europa League final. It's now Freiburg 0, Aston Villa 3. Morgan Rogers with the third goal. Emi Buendia crossed it into the box. Low across the ground, Morgan Rogers, like a centre forward really, even though he's not, kind of worked his way in front of the defender, got a touch onto it, and there it is in the back of the net. Aston Villa in dreamland. It looks like they're going to be lifting in about half an hour's time the Europa League trophy. Still plenty of time to go in football. You can't count your chickens, but Freiburg are going to have to pull off a miracle now to see any other outcome. We'll keep updating you. We've got music from Kevin Little and Dermot Kennedy next.
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6: Lately I've been living in a dream. The past feels like a better place to be. The days we spent just sitting by the sea. Empyrean skies can't compete with those eyes. The colors of that dress you love to wear. 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
1: Just don't forget me.
0: And it's George Wedlake with you. I'll tell you what Aston Villa fans won't forget. Wednesday the 20th of May 2026. It looks as though, I'd say they've got more than one hand on the Europa League trophy now. It's Freiburg 0, Aston Villa 3. Just to recap, it was Morgan Rogers with the third goal. Emi Buendia with the assist. A low driven cross into the box. Rogers gets in front of the defender, just gets a touch on it, and it's in the back of the net. Freiburg 0, Aston Villa 3. And that goal means Morgan Rogers, 23 years old and 298 days, is the youngest player to both score and assist in a Europa League final. Surely his place on that plane with the England squad for the World Cup is booked in. He's been unbelievable, hasn't he? Something else is quite unbelievable as well. Unai Emery, in just a moment, barring a massive, massive upset, one of the most shocking scenes in football, will win the Europa League for the fifth time. He's done it three times with Sevilla, 3 years in a row with them, then with Villarreal in 2020 to 2021 season, and now with Aston Villa in the 25-26 season. What a manager. What a night for Aston Villa. Honestly, they have been unbelievable. Freiburg haven't had a sniff. Defended really well, scored three goals by three different goal scorers, top night.

Kalani and Usher, it's new music. That is called Shoulda Never, and it's George Wedlake with you on BFBS, the Forces Station. In the Europa League final, it's Freiburg 0, Aston Villa 3. No updates as such, but I don't know what it is. Aston Villa are just turned into prime Barcelona. They're just knocking it around. Beautiful one-touch passing. It looks like they're going to be lifting that trophy very soon. It's too early, obviously, in football to congratulate them just yet, but we will be doing it shortly, you feel. We can, though, congratulate Arsenal for winning the Premier League this week for the first time in 22 years. An incredible achievement there. The football club have also gained an extra fan this week as well. My six-year-old has now decided he likes Arsenal. And he even made me buy him, I'm not an Arsenal fan, his own Arsenal water bottle. And he couldn't wait to take it into school this morning to show off to his mates. Who are also, by the way, all now Arsenal fans as well. Kids are so fickle, aren't they? My partner went out last Friday with her work friend, so I decided that I'd treat the kids to a dinner from a popular fast food restaurant, we'll call them, with the initials BK. And my kids told me that I was the best parent ever. Just because of a burger and chips. That's what I mean by fickle. Right then. We're not messing around now. We're getting back to the tunes in spectacular fashion. One of the greatest songs of all time is Blur and it's Beetlebum on BFBS.

0: Come on, Blur, Beetlebum on BFBS, the Forces station, over 5 minutes long, but it's still nowhere near long enough. That outro alone, I could just have that looping for about half an hour if I had it my way. If you're a fan of those top quality guitar tunes, by the way, I'm talking your Britpop there, like your Blurs and Oasis. I'm talking rock music, grunge, indie, all those genres you can think of in between. 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So, stay there.
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0: Tyler and Zara Larsson, She Did It Again on BFES, the Forces Station. It's George Wedlake with you. It's still 3-0 to Aston Villa in the Europa League final. They are fully in control now with 4 minutes plus stoppage time to go. And it's just occurred to me as well, where Aston Villa have already qualified for the Champions League. They're currently sitting fourth in the Premier League. That means there's an extra space in the Champions League for next season. I think Bournemouth currently occupy the sixth place in the Premier League. So that could be theirs at the moment. Bournemouth in the Premier League. What a season for them. That's if Aston Villa see it over the line, which you suspect they will, with 3.5 minutes plus stoppage time to go. 3-0 to Aston Villa.
1: 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Pro League Esports for the Armed Forces.
0: Yeah, so whilst we're talking about sport, let's talk of sport of a different variety now. Let's talk esports. So the BFES Pro League for Series 2 is back. It's bigger and better than ever. And something that's come along with it, our accompanying podcast series, BFES Pro League The Lobby. 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The second's titled When Life Gives You Lemons, We Make Pancakes. So racing action continues as the BFES Pro League heads to Spa in F1 26. Expect high drama, big moments, and somehow pancakes at a bus stop. All will be explained in the latest episode, where Danny G, Jonah Jupp and Owen, or Psycho, are joined by 3-time RAF F1, there's a lot of F's here, RAF F1 esports champion and Pro League commentator Jack Lemon, hence the title MD. From his love of Formula One to the strength of the military gaming community, Jack shares his journey, including how esports led him to meeting Mrs. Lemon. Ah. And the team dive into your Discord questions, covering everything from first consoles to desert island gaming picks as well. So if you fancy catching up on BFES Pro League The Lobby, our podcast series where it's all about esports, you can listen wherever you get your podcasts, at BFES.com and on the BFES radio app. And if you want to play, you can register now at BFESesports.com and join the community and jump into the conversation on Discord. Here's the 1975.

The 1975 and the sound on BFBS, the Forces station. It's George Wedlake with you. So it's confirmed then, the final whistle has blown. It's Freiburg 0, Aston Villa 3 in the Europa League final. Aston Villa are Europa League champions. Congratulations to any Villa fans, any Villa staff, anyone associated with the club. The job is done. Unbelievable work. 3-0 on the night. Yuri Tielemans, Emi Buendia and Morgan Rogers with the goals. The celebrations will continue long into the night. They've done it. There they are dancing on the pitch. Big smiles on their faces as well. We've got your news on the way for 10 p.m. UK time. Olivia Rodrigo will take us there after Lola Young and Messi.

0: The MOD says Russian jets intercepted RAF aircraft within metres over the Black Sea. The Defence Secretary John Healey has condemned the dangerous actions. Sean Greschek Melbourne reports.
1: As part of the RAF's work alongside allies to secure NATO's eastern flank, the Rivet joint aircraft was carrying out a routine flight in international airspace over the Black Sea. It was unarmed when it was repeatedly and dangerously intercepted by two Russian jets. Russian Su-35 and Su-27 jets flew as close as 6 metres of the Rivet joint's nose, disabling the aircraft's autopilot. The Defence Secretary John Healey condemned the actions and paid tribute to the outstanding professionalism and bravery of the RAF.
0: Sir Keir Starmer insists the UK is not lifting sanctions on Russian oil. The government has been criticised for issuing a new trade licence, which allows the UK to import Russian crude oil refined in third countries such as India. The move is in response to the situation in the Middle East. Lesia Vasilenko, a Ukrainian MP, is urging the UK to rethink its decision.
2: Every single barrel of Russian oil that is being sold comes back into Russia in the form of dollars, rubles, other currencies that is then being used by Russia to build missiles, build drones that hit Ukrainian towns and cities every day and every night.
0: A planned increase in fuel duty has been scrapped, with the government wanting to help drivers affected by rising prices as a result of the war in Iran. The rise was due to be introduced gradually from September. The change means the 5 pence per litre fuel duty cut implemented in 2022 will remain until the end of the year. Chancellor Rachel Reeves says people here shouldn't have to suffer financially as a result of tensions in the Middle East.
3: It is a war that we are trying to de-escalate, because that is the best way to get prices down for consumers. But obviously, we'll continue to keep a close eye on what is happening to petrol prices, to gas prices through the duration of this conflict.
0: A bus driver who was reportedly assaulted on London's Battersea Bridge on Monday has died in hospital, triggering a murder investigation. 64-year-old Sergei Kradjev's been described by his family as a wonderful husband, father and grandfather. Southampton's appeal against their expulsion from the Championship has been dismissed. It's after they admitted to filming training sessions of rival teams without permission. It means this weekend's final will be played between Hull City and Middlesbrough at Wembley on Saturday. Southampton will also have a 4-point deduction next season. And Aston Villa have won their first major trophy in 30 years after beating Freiburg 3-0 in the final of the Europa League. Unai Emery has now won the tournament 5 times as a manager. That's the latest. I'm Victoria Lawrence.

That'll do nicely. It's party time, obviously, on BFES, the Forces Station. That's Ian Van Dahl and it's Castles in the Sky. How are we? It's George Wedlake with you. I hope you're good wherever you are, whatever you're up to across the Forces world. Here in the UK, it's just coming up to 7 minutes past 10 p.m. on Wednesday, the 20th of May, which means contender number three for BFES Track of the Week is about 15 minutes off. In the meantime, I've got classic REM after relatively new Wet Leg. It's Pokemon.

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But now, to mix up the bag, if you're sticking with me and you haven't jumped ship to BFES Edge just yet, we've got Madonna and Sabrina Carpenter lined up after Jonas Brothers and Strong Enough.

0: something I want to talk about.
1: Madonna and Sabrina Carpenter teaming up. It's brand new. That is called Bring Your Love. And it's George Redlake with you on Wednesday. We're halfway through, more than that now, in fact, through the working week. We've got fresh new music on the way from the hottest new boy band out there on the planet. Your third contender for BFBS Track of the Week is about 5 minutes off. Less than that, in fact. We've got Flo and Cardboard Box playing for you next.
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0: aboard Box Zombie Fiesta Forces Station. How are we then? It's George Wedlake with you. It's time now for Wednesday's, well, this.
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0: Yeah, Wednesday's fresh new music. Contender number three for BFBS track of the week. So the way this works then, the concept behind Fresh New Music, every week we play you four pieces of Fresh New Music, four contenders for BFBS Track of the Week, four tunes battling out for your votes. And when we get to Friday, on Totally Connected from 10 a.m. UK time with Joe Carden, that's when we crown the winner, your BFBS Track of the Week. So what happens is you hear your favourite piece of Fresh New Music and you vote for it at bfbs.com/music. And now, for Wednesday then, if you thought the golden age of the boy bands was over and done and dusted, you are very much mistaken. This is the hottest new boy band out there on the planet, December 10. And it's called Infinity 123. It's Wednesday's fresh new music. 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
0: Before, on Friday, crowning your BFBS track of the week. In the meantime, though, because we're not just going to hang around and sit here in silence, are we? We've got stuff to be cracking on with. We've got Cat's Eye on the way shortly, some Emily Sandé for you as well. But now, emos from across the forces world, unite. This is for you. It's Fallout Boy and it's Sugar We're Going Down on BFBS, the Forces Station.

0: Emily Sandé, My Kind of Love. Before that, Cat's Eye and Pinky Up. It's George Wedlake with you. On the subject of new music, we've got Miles Smith on the way with his latest tune in a moment, plus a proper classic from TLC as well. I can't wait for that one.
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7: March 2003, the start of the largest deployment of British forces since World War II. 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The name, Optelec. It lasted for 8 years. Over 40,000 UK troops were deployed, 200 aircraft and a 33-ship fleet. 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Hear the stories from a time that many will never forget. 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

See, it's Waterfalls, that bass line as well, so underrated. So how's it going? It's George Redlake with you. I hope you're well wherever you are across the Forces world. And ahead of Armed Forces Week in June, we're supporting the MOD by asking you to share messages of support to those who serve. So if your friend, loved one or colleague is serving, or you just want to get involved, share your message at bfbs.com/noticeboard. It's as simple as that. This is Avicii now, and it's Hey Brother.

Gucci Runway, pretty much wrapping things up with me. I'll return on Thursday from 7 p.m. UK time. Don't go anywhere, though, because Nikki Smith takes over after your news. To take us there, Benson Boone after McFly and Sorry's Not Good Enough.

0: intercepted by two Russian jets in international airspace over the Black Sea last month. One of them moved within 6 metres of the British aircraft. Defence Secretary John Healey says Russia's actions were unacceptable. Here's BBC security correspondent Frank Gardner.
1: RAF planes and German planes and other NATO planes regularly intercept Russian planes that are flying too close or in some cases into NATO airspace around the Baltic, but never like this. If you look at the video, you can see there's one plane, one of these Sukhois, is flying right across the front of the plane.
0: The government's been criticised for delaying a ban on the import of diesel and jet fuel made from Russian oil refined in third countries. Ministers say it's part of efforts to bring in stronger sanctions against Russia. Richard Bronze is the head of geopolitics at the data company Energy Aspects.
2: The Prime Minister is right to say that new sanctions have gone into force, but those have been substantially watered down, at least initially, by these licences that were only announced last night. So the government had previously said it was going to ban all of the types of refined products that were made from Russian crude in third countries. Now we have this carve out for jet and diesel.
0: A 5p cut to fuel duty has been extended until the end of the year after Sir Keir Starmer told MPs that a rise planned for September would no longer go ahead. The Prime Minister said the government had taken the decision because the Iran war had increased the price of fuel. Sport, and Aston Villa have won their first major trophy in 30 years after beating Freiburg 3-0 in the final of the Europa League in Istanbul.
3: And there it is! It is a night for heroes and villains! Because Aston Villa, 44 years on, are tasting more European glory on an incredible night in Istanbul.
0: Unai Emery has now won the tournament 5 times as a manager. Southampton acknowledged that trust will need to be rebuilt with fans of the club after they were thrown out of the Championship playoff final. Their appeal of the decision has been dismissed. The club will also have a 4-point deduction next season after admitting to spying on the training sessions of rival teams. Former Southampton striker Charlie Austin says it'll be painful news for the players.
4: Every player would have an individual bonus in their contract as well as a team bonus. But you are being punished for the promised land. Not all of them players have played in the Premier League. That's the issue.
0: And the UK Armed Forces women's football team have been well beaten 1-5 in their annual President's Cup fixture against the Dutch military. That's the latest. I'm Victoria Lawrence.
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She sang amazingly at the 100th birthday celebration of Sir David Attenborough. It is Sienna Spiro and The Visitor on BFBS. How nerve-wracking must that have been? And Royal Blood before that with Figure It Out. It's BFBS, the Forces Station. You got me there, Nikki Smith, taking over for the next few hours, depending on where you are. Good morning, Brunei.

dress just to enhance. Who told you? Jay Huss and Drake on BFBS. Now, Drake, of course, has got three new albums released. And if you want to check out where they are in the chart and also the singles chart, then you'll be able to listen into the chart show this weekend. It has moved time-wise. Some football getting in the way, do you know what I mean? 1 o'clock UK time then on Sunday. So it is still on Sunday, but the timing has changed with Elliot Darby.

put her in a legends category, wouldn't you? That is Beyonce and Single Ladies on BFBS, and that's what our bank holiday is all about. Ready for it? Yes, this weekend, bank holiday. And I think for some people as well, it is going to be your half term, so we can just take a little bit of a breather. Maybe you're going on holiday, anything exciting like that. I'm not going anywhere. My daughter is in full mode revision. Yeah, I mean, it's not fun, is it? And actually, last year it was GCSEs. This year it's mock A-levels. And then next year we're going to be into the real A-level stuff. So, yeah, we're just, I mean, it's first world problems, I know. But it would have been nice to have a little holiday. But she's going to be stuck indoors revising. And that ain't fun for anybody, is it, really? Good luck if yours are also in that zone at the moment. It won't last.

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Joel Corry's latest, That Is Sweetest Devotion, on BFBS, The Forces Station. So yeah, I just touched on it briefly, but Bank Holiday Monday, we're going to be playing you all the legends. And who do you think of when you're thinking of the legends? People like Freddie Mercury, Madonna, George Michael, David Bowie, Britney Spears, so many. And all day is coming in your ears.

0: Now, once a month, George Ryland checks in with David from Geek Town Podcast to find out what's new in the world of gaming. Here's the latest update.
1: Gaming, pretty busy at the moment. Personally, I've not really managed to pick up anything new because I got dragged back into Starfield, which I talked about last month.
2: How many hours are you on? Sorry, I've got to know it. It's going to be absolutely terrifying.
1: 521.
2: God! Halfway to genius level.
1: Yes, but in terms of new stuff, Forza Horizon 6 is probably one of the big new shiny games. This time it's open world racing set in Tokyo, which does feel like a setting that they should have done already by now, but neon streets, mountain roads, Japanese car culture, presumably a lot of people discovering that drifting beautifully into a wall still technically counts as drifting, but that is out now. That is on Xbox and PC. You can get that. Personally, the one I'm most excited for is Subnautica 2, which arrived on PC and Xbox in early access. So that's an important caveat. It's not the finished game. It's the sort of jump in early, help shape it and possibly get eaten by something enormous. I bought it. I've preloaded it already. I'm starting to play through it. Once again, it takes you into a deep ocean world full of huge, huge monsters. It's a beautiful game, which is a calming adventure series until you hear some massive noise behind you. Then it becomes a horror game with crafting menus. There is base building in it. That's a big part of the appeal, obviously, to be. Really fun. The first couple of games have been brilliant. I love this so much. I'm really looking forward to diving properly into Subnautica 2 and playing around with that. There is a new James Bond game on the way as well, which is called 007 First Light, which I'm really interested in. It's from IO Interactive, who are the people behind the modern Hitman games, which feels like a very, very promising match. And a quick mention to LEGO Batman Legacy of the Dark Knight, which is a family-friendly pick. LEGO Batman always works because Batman is already 80% cool and 20% ridiculous, and LEGO knows exactly how to push both those buttons. So really, really good. So you've got a really good range from Forza, Subnautica 2, 007 First Light, LEGO Batman. Some great stuff out there this month.
0: 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Teddy Swims continues now then, and this

How long it is, Charlie Puth on BFBS. Now, the final of Race Across the World is on tomorrow. I'm very excited about it. I absolutely love that programme. It's probably my favourite show of all time. BBC One, then, 8 o'clock UK time. And then, if you're really interested, you can follow on with the programme on BBC Two, The Elon Musk Show, The Next Chapter. 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

It's Kygo, Ava Max then, and whatever. By the way, I've got to say congratulations to Arsenal, who have won the Premier League. I don't quite understand why that was in the middle of the week, but I don't know. There's more sport to come. A double with Mark McKenzie this weekend, by the way, on Saturday and Sunday. He's going to be joining you from 3 o'clock UK time. Going

Lewis Capaldi, Stay Love on BFBS. Keep voting for your fresh new music. We would love to have your thoughts on what you like as our track of the week. This week from Another and Eddie would like it. Asher Banks, Too Busy Missing You, December 10, Infinity 123, and Martin Garrix and Ed Sheeran, Repeat It. Those are your choices.

Florence and the Machine. By the way, I should have said that the place where you can vote for your fresh new music choices is bfbs.com/music. Spin Doctors is next. And by the way, if you're listening in Brunei, you have got Tamsin on the way next for your brekkie show. And I will see you next week, because Lydia's on the way for you tomorrow.

0: steadfast support for Ukraine in a call with the country's President Volodymyr Zelensky. They also reportedly discussed sanctions on Russian oil after the government announced a delay to the ban on diesel and jet fuel refined in third-party countries. It's because of fears over shortages due to the continuing blocking of the Strait of Hormuz by the Iran war. Ukrainian MP Lesia Vasilenko explains her standpoint.
1: Every single barrel of Russian oil that is being sold comes back into Russia in the form of dollars, rubles, other currencies that is then being used by Russia to build missiles, build drones that hit Ukrainian towns and cities every day and every night.
0: Sir Keir Starmer's confirmed a planned increase in fuel duties being scrapped, at least until the end of the year. The tax was initially meant to be going up in September. The change is due to the impact the Iran war is having on prices at the pumps. Sport, and Prince William has hailed an amazing night for Aston Villa, who've been crowned Europa League champions. He was in the crowd in Istanbul as Villa got past Freiburg 3-0 to lift their first trophy in 30 years. Youri Tielemans, Emi Buenda and Morgan Rogers scored the goals on a night Villa fans will never forget. The UK Armed Forces women's football team have been well beaten 1-5 in their annual President's Cup fixture against the Dutch military. Kath Brazier has more.
2: The writing was on the wall from the first minute of play as the Dutch Armed Forces scored a whirlwind opening goal through Melanie van Valsteen. The visitors then added another two from Daphne Jansen and Maura Massalia to give them a dominant 3-0 lead at half-time. Georgia Carr took a note out of the Dutch playbook and scored for UCAF from long range after just 30 seconds of the second half. But a very strong and very organised Dutch side took the game away from their hosts by slotting home two more goals to make it 5-1 at full-time. Kath Brazier, BFBS Forces News, Bracknell.
0: Southampton's appeal against their expulsion from the Championship has been dismissed. It's after they admitted to filming training sessions of rival teams without permission. That's the latest. I'm Verity Gore.

Blossoms there, and Perfect Me on BFBS. Hey, listen, you know, we just heard Gabriella Chilmi there. We haven't heard from her for a long time, but she has actually got a new single that we've been sent here at BFBS. It's called Pure Love, and basically, she was 16 years old when she landed that big hit, Sweet About Me, but 5 years later, she retreated from the spotlight, tired from the pressures of the industry, trying to please everyone involved. Now, she's armed with a bit more confidence, so hopefully that new single will do well for her. Sometimes you need to have a break, don't you? How are you then? It's Nikki Smith keeping you company this next hour here on BFBS. Thank you for joining me. Who fancies a bit of sunshine? Yeah, well, Len's got some right here with Steal My Sunshine.

Oh, wouldn't we love a little bit of sunshine? Well, maybe you are going away for your half term. Hope you have a good time. Don't forget, by the way, that if you are out and about, get on board with the Defence Discount Service, because they offer quite a lot of deals, actually, for restaurants and, you know, days out, especially in the Merlin Group. If you're heading out and about in the UK, the Merlin Group are like your Alton Towers and your Thorpe Parks and places like that. And you get some good Defence discount on there. I think a lot of them pre-booking, and then you're able to get the deal, not turning up on the day, if you see what I mean. But yeah, that is a card that you can get or get on board with if you're a veteran or if you're serving. It's well worth it. And I actually, well, I sort of kick myself when I go, oh, could have used our Defence discount card on that. My husband ordered a whole load of Easter eggs from Hotel Chocolat. And I went, you know you get discount with that, Forces discount. I was like, no, that's quite a lot of money's worth. Right, Joel Corry is next with MK and Rita Ora. And this is Drinking. It's BFBS, the Forces station.

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And if you're a friend, a loved one or colleague, or even if you're serving, we would like you to get involved. Share your message. If you head to the bfbs.com notice board, it's as simple as that. And just fill in what do our armed forces mean to you? I'm sure you have got plenty to say.

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0: 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Back to the music.

So all that speculation then about Strictly Come Dancing, it's all been confirmed, hasn't it, that they have finally decided who are going to be the new hosts. And I think there's a little bit of like trepidation as to, really? Josh Widdicombe is announced? But I mean, they have done loads and loads of like, you know, sort of screen tests and everything to see about the chemistry. They have not taken this replacement lightly. So, you know, it could be a goodie. And I think we've got to give the new presenters a chance. Obviously, we've got Emma Willis, who I think is just an absolute star. Johannes as well, which I think is a bit of a shame if he's not going to be dancing, because he's my favourite dancer in the lineup of Strictly. And Josh Widdicombe. The new host then, meaning for the first time in the show's history, there will be three instead of two. Let's see how it pans out. It's all back on our screens in September. Best of luck to them.

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1: Webmash. Hey, how's it going? I'm Jacob Dyer, back with you for another edition of Webmash, where we have a look at some of the weird, wacky, and wonderful stories that have been doing the rounds online recently. First up, are you a fan of peacocks? Well, hundreds of peacocks have recently invaded a seaside town in Italy, leaving some residents a bit intimidated, but also some residents are saying it adds to the town's charm. I personally, I'm a fan of peacocks. On the topic of birds, seagull intimidators from 15 different countries have recently got together to compete at the annual European Seagull Screeching Championship, where, you guessed it, people get together and show off their seagull impressions. Very niche, and clearly some people have far too much time on their hands. Finally, this week, police in the UK say a driver made an own goal by driving with a football net on top of the car. Yeah, I don't think that is a good idea. On that note, that is your lot on Webmash for this week. To stay up to date with all of our Forces news and content, make sure you check out our socials. Bye for now.
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she's the queen of pop, it is, or queen of dance, I should say, it is Becky Hill. That's a new single for her. It's called Hands On Me on BFBS. Now, we would love you to still sign up for our esports. Don't think that it's suddenly disappeared because we are doing some of the qualifiers this month. You still got plenty of time to sign up if you're only just hearing about it now. And we would love to get you on board. BFBSesports.com. You just need to be 13 years and over. If you're a beginner, if you're intermediate, if you're advanced, we have a category for you. And there's going to be a grand final at the end of September. It's going to be in a very swanky place. We are all rooting for you to get to the end.

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Now it's the RAF Cup Final and the RAF Plate Final, which is happening today then. A football double header for you, and basically be able to watch that live coverage on Forces News YouTube channel and also on BFBS TV if you are serving overseas. Just looking frantically for the time that it's going to start. Oh, 2:35 UK time. That is on today, following the plate final at 20 past 5. Best

By the way, I was very disappointed getting back to that Strictly story that Rylan didn't make it as one of the presenters. And he said he was a bit, you know, annoyed about it as well. But Rylan, there's other things waiting for you. We love you. Here's to the

Live, and that is Memories. By the way, thank you very much to Jacob for a bit of web mash before that. And you can catch Jacob now in Gibraltar for the next few months. So do pop into BFBS and say hi. We've got Ella Langley up next, then we're choosing Texas, followed by Baby Bird with Your Gorgeous. Just

such a good song, isn't it? And so good to hear that again. And if you like a bit of stuff, nostalgic kind of tunes like that, then you can hear more Rewind. It's on the way. We've got one more hour to go, first of all, though, okay? But yeah, 2 hours with me here on BFBS, the Forces Station. Check out also the Rewind platform.

0: The Defence Secretary's praised the professionalism and bravery of the crew of an RAF jet which was intercepted by Russian planes last month. The British aircraft was carrying out a routine flight over the Black Sea. The two other jets came close enough to trigger its emergency systems, including disabling its autopilot. Sky's defence editor Deborah Haynes says it could have been catastrophic.
1: I understand that a rivet joint typically flies at about 500 miles per hour. There's up to 30 crew on board, so just one mistake by those Russian jets could have been absolutely deadly.
0: John Healy's made formal objections against the actions. Downing Street says the Prime Minister's reaffirmed the UK's